0: prick. The chief executive of Telstra has arrived back in Australia as the telco battles the fallout from its major outage. South Australian police are looking into whether a death in a regional hospital is linked to issues reaching 000 during the meltdown. Vicky Brady is due to address the media this hour. Independent federal MP Di Lee has told Nine more needs to be done to ensure the country's telecommunications network is secure.
1: We're relying so much on technology and not on enough human intervention. And I think this is so critical.
0: Pauline Hanson has hit out at federal opposition leader Angus Taylor for claiming her party would send Australia broke. Mr. Taylor has used a speech to warn One Nation has no credible plan to pay for its policies. Senator Hanson says the coalition needs to work with, not against her, to oust the Labor government. Police say they've dismantled a network responsible for distributing hundreds of devices to organised crime groups. Josh Bryant explains.
2: In April last year, police started looking into the distribution of encrypted phones being used by those involved in serious criminal activity in New South Wales. Detectives allege the group was bringing in $2 million, selling about 1,000 of the devices every year. Officers have intercepted more than 60 of the devices and related accessories during operations over the last month. They've now seized another 35 during searches across three Sydney suburbs. Three people have been charged. Josh Bryant, Sydney.
0: A man from the state's mid-north coast has been charged with making offensive social media posts directed towards a federal politician. The 53-year-old is due to face court in September. Iran has launched attacks on US military infrastructure in Gulf states as the ceasefire in the Middle East breaks down. United States officials say they've hit 90 Iranian targets in their latest round of strikes. Councils in Sydney's north and east are being accused of being too slow to approve development applications. Property development group Urban Task Force says the delay is affecting the delivery of homes under the National Housing Accord. And Susie Quatro has paid tribute to her friend and fellow musician Bonnie Tyler, who's died at the age of 75. Tyler was best known for 80s pop ballads, including Total Eclipse of the Heart and Holding Out for a Hero. Ms. Quatro has told ITN, Bonnie loved her audience.
3: Where we really connected, her and I, is we both loved, we love what we do. And that shines out. You know, you can't fool an audience. You're either doing it because you love it or you're doing it for yourself. We both do it for the audience.
0: In finance, a few minutes into trade, the All Ords is trading down at 89.61. One Australian dollar is buying 69.42 US cents.
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0: France is the first team to qualify for the World Cup semi-finals, beating Morocco 2-0. Golden Boot leader Kylian Mbappe scoring his 8th goal of the tournament in the 60th minute.
6: Mbappe! Simply irrepressible!
0: That audio thanks to SBS. Mbappe has had his ankle on ice after the match but says it's only a minor injury. Bronson Cherry has penned a 3-year deal to join the Storm from next year after he was granted a release by the Bulldogs. Round 19 of the NRL kicks off tonight with the Tigers taking on the Warriors. It'll be an all-Czech final in the women's draw at Wimbledon. Karolina Muchova will take on Linda Noskova, and Olympic champion Kaylee McEwen's withdrawn from the Glasgow Commonwealth Games with glandular fever. Past 10, that's news and sport.
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9: Mostly sunny today with a high chance of showers, most likely during the morning and afternoon. Light winds and a high of 17. Getting down to 7 overnight tonight. Tomorrow, Saturday, partly cloudy with a chance of morning fog and a slight chance of a shower. Tops of 19. And Sunday, mostly sunny with a slight chance of a morning shower. Tops of 17. It's currently 11 degrees in Central Mangrove and 12 in Booker Bay. Coming up to 5 minutes past 10. On the M1 at Bar Point. Point, just past Joel's Bridge, there's a truck broken down. Lane 1 northbound is closed, so take it easy in that area, won't you?
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song, isn't it? Kiki G, Amoroos. Juice Newton started off this hour with Queen of Hearts, a better music mix with the classic hits we know and love throughout the day here at Coast FM 963. Listen this morning for your next chance to enter this month's competition to win two nights accommodation in a three-bedroom beachside villa at the beautiful Blue Lagoon Beach Resort. We'll draw the lucky winner on Friday, the 31st of July. Lots of chances left to get in. Popular psychologist, philosopher and dear friend Carlos Camacho will be joining me for a chat about evolution after the 10:30 local news. It's 13 minutes past 10.

0: Joe Cocker, you can leave your hat on. Jackie Del Shannon, beautiful words there. Put a little love in your heart at 20 minutes past 10. 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

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We'll hear the latest local news with Ivona following this one from Voyager. 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
2: Good morning. I'm Ivana Rose. Central Coast Council has launched a new accelerated development application process aimed at reducing assessment times for eligible development proposals. The fast-tracked pathway is designed for well-prepared applications and follows similar reforms introduced by the City of Newcastle. Council says the changes build on significant progress in reducing its development application backlog, allowing planners to focus more time on complex projects. The Wyong Hospital Auxiliary is looking for new volunteers to help raise funds for equipment that benefit patients at Wyong Hospital. Members assist in the auxiliary shop, sell raffle tickets and help with fundraising throughout the year. The group says every dollar raised goes towards purchasing equipment that improves patient care and comfort. Monthly meetings are held on the fourth Tuesday of each month. Families looking for school holiday fun can catch the Dino Maniacs live kids show at Gosford RSL Club this afternoon. The interactive dinosaur adventure gets underway at 2 p.m, giving young audiences the chance to meet prehistoric creatures in an entertaining and educational performance. In sport, Wyong Race Club returned to racing last weekend with trainer Nassim Dilmi extending his lead in the club's training partnership after Stability won race two. Wyong apprentice Anna Roper also enjoyed a standout day at Rosehill, riding a winning double. Attention now turns to the club's next meeting on July 23rd, with preparations continuing for the Wyong Cup Carnival, which begins with the Wyong Cup Prelude on August 16th. This has been Coast FM Local News in association with Coast Community News.
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6: Mostly sunny today. It's beautiful, isn't it? With a high chance of showers, most likely during the morning and afternoon. Light winds and a high of 17. Getting down to 7 overnight tonight. Tomorrow, Saturday, partly cloudy with a chance of morning fog and a slight chance of a shower. Tops of 19. And Sunday, mostly sunny with a slight chance of a morning shower. Tops of 17. It's currently 13 degrees in Kalnura and 16 in Nora Head at 28 minutes before 11. Good morning, the wonderful psychologist, philosopher, dear friend, Carlos Camacho. How are you?
7: I'm fantastic, thank you.
6: I love to hear it.
7: Yeah, well, you know, we said the words are your reality.
6: They sure
7: I
6: are.
7: I am fantastic.
6: Yeah.
7: It's incredible how it works.
6: It works, doesn't it?
7: It sure does, because, and it works for others. It rubs off on others, and that in turn rubs back to you.
6: Yeah.
7: And so it's, yeah, it's a win-win.
6: Love it. And we're going to chat about evolution. Fascinating.
7: Oh, yeah, evolution. Isn't it an incredible subject?
6: It is.
7: It's one of those things that... there's a lot of evolutionary biologists and other scientists that don't even call it a theory anymore, because it's so ingrained and there's so much evidence for it.
6: So true.
7: Yeah, that's right. It just makes sense.
6: Mm-hmm. And when you think about evolution, Charles Darwin springs to mind straight away, doesn't he?
7: Well, that's right. He his famous book, you know, the Species book that he wrote in, that was, you know, in the late 1700s, early 1800s, mm-hmm. and had a lot of impact, of course. And he worked out that there's a struggle in nature,
6: mm-hmm.
7: and those that survive are going to pass on those genes. But it's not only about the strongest. People believe that it's survival of the fittest, in the sense that the strong, it's not about the strongest.
6: Oh.
7: It's about the one that adapts, that has the best qualities for that moment.
6: Uh-huh.
7: And it might just be a moment.
6: Mm-hmm.
7: It might be years, a couple hundred years, and that changes. So the environment, depending on what's happening, sometimes it might be a weakness to start off with, but it might adapt. For example, there was these moths that were black, that almost were extinct because of the environment. But throughout the Industrial Revolution, due to the pollution, they actually started thriving. The colour actually helped them through.
6: Amazing.
7: And being the white moth struggled a bit more. So it's just a characteristic that allows the creature, if you like, the living being, to adapt better to its environment and survive.
6: And it's our essence, isn't it, that enables us to adapt?
7: Yeah.
6: Well, some of us adapt better to things and situations than others.
7: That's right. And it's in a daily basis you see that all when people have problems, and there's characteristics that help us psychologically that are going to help us through. So in a time where people are panicking, there's always someone that's capable of seeing things in a different light. And that's great because that person also can help the others.
6: Yes.
7: That's right.
6: Like a leader.
7: That's right. And that's why we do best in groups and socially, because we can share these characteristics. Mm-hmm. We don't have to have them all.
6: We learn off each other.
7: That's right. We're in a group that someone has it, then we're capable of surviving.
6: That's true. So true. And also, we've had to adapt in our lifetimes and the older generations to the World Wide Web, haven't we?
7: We sure did.
6: It was huge, wasn't it, that time when we first started learning about it?
7: Well, that was the digital revolution, as they call it, and it sure was, because it did change society. And that's why I say to people, especially the older generation, not us, of course, we're not the older generation.
6: No, we're still youngies, aren't we? Youngins.
7: Well, we're getting there, kind of like it's one of those things that adapt to the new thing, because it's almost like adapting to new music, because if you reject something, you're always fighting against it.
6: Yeah.
7: And that's not good for you. That's what people don't understand, that the quicker you adapt to the world, the better it is for yourself.
6: Okay.
7: Because psychologically, once you accept something into your life, then it's easier to live with it. You don't have to adopt it as a idiosyncrasy or as a philosophy. You don't have to say, I really like that new music. You don't have to love it, but you can accept it as part of the world, and that other people in a new generation like it. And suddenly you find you've got something to talk to with young people, and it's just like a snowball effect, and it's positivity that you're introducing into your life.
6: That's absolutely true. And the psychology relating to evolution, there's a lot of it, isn't there?
7: There is. There's a lot of psychology with evolution, because whilst we adapt to new environments, our mind has to adapt to new environment.
6: Yeah.
7: And for example, I've spoken in conferences about, you know, what are we going to do now? There's war, there's this and that, but that's always existed.
6: Yes.
7: People have been able to get through those stages. The problem is now the information due to the digital revolution and the World Wide Web.
6: That's revolution.
7: Right. People don't say www anymore.
6: No, I'm a bit old-fashioned there, aren't I?
7: No, but I like it. You say the whole thing. It's even better.
6: Because it's www dot still, isn't it?
7: That's right. Now the time of abbreviation, people say LOL rather than laughing
6: laugh
7: or whatever.
6: Out loud.
7: It's good. I like that. You're rebellious. You just say the whole thing. It's one of those things that, yes, with the digital revolution, we just get more information.
6: Yeah, at hand.
7: So we have to adapt to that, and we have to discern with what we want in our lives, because a lot of the information out there is not worthwhile actually taking any of your time, let alone living in your head.
6: That's true. Rent space for free, as we've spoken
7: That's
6: about before.
7: That's right. That's exactly right, yeah. But it's interesting because evolution happens very, very slowly. That's what a lot of people don't understand. People that don't accept evolution. A lot of it is because of other ideals, whether they be religious or they be otherwise.
6: True.
7: But we can have a range of beliefs in our heads. I remember that my sociology teacher gave me the best definition of what an intelligent person is: someone that can hold two opposing thoughts at once in their head.
6: True.
7: And I still think that's correct. You don't have to prove it on a daily basis, but in science, when there's proof after proof, years after years, century after century, it only takes one person to disprove in science, and that hasn't happened in evolution. It happened in many things. For thousands of years, people thought that the sun revolved around the earth.
6: And the earth was flat.
7: That's right. And then the Copernican Revolution came.
6: Yeah.
7: And that was in the 1400s, I believe, or 1500s, where it was a big revolution. Suddenly we're not the center of the universe.
6: Yeah.
7: And that was massive. That was one of the biggest revolutions in science. The second one was the evolution revolution.
6: Yeah. Yeah.
7: Because both of them show us that we're not as significant, unfortunately, that as we think we are.
6: Yeah, the world does not revolve around
7: That's
6: us.
7: Right. We're fighting for survival, just like every other creature in the world, and we're not the center of the universe. That's why it's hard to accept sometimes, especially with religious ideals. But I think we can still have faith and also accept scientific, evidence to certain, to how the world works. But yeah, one of it is to accept that, yeah, we're probably not as significant as we would wish we were.
6: Yeah.
7: But I find that that's quite good in a psychological sense, because the fact that maybe it is one life and we are insignificant, maybe life is much more miraculous, if anything.
6: Than we think it is.
7: That's right.
6: Yeah. And we're ever-evolving species, aren't we? Is that due to our brain being so big?
7: Correct. And we wouldn't know, because, you know, 500 years ago, people thought exactly the same. 2,000 years ago, you know, when we talk about Marcus Aurelius.
6: Yeah.
7: But that's not enough in revolution. In evolution. Yeah. I'm saying revolution now because we're talking about that. Yeah, you know why.
6: I know
7: Soon
6: why.
7: People will know why too. And with evolution takes, you know, tens, hundreds, thousands of years.
6: Yeah.
7: And it's so gradual that we don't see
6: it. We accept it naturally.
7: That's right. So people, one of the things people say is, well, if evolution is real, why are there still monkeys around? That's not, it doesn't work that way.
6: Though.
7: That's right. That's a
6: separate
7: branch. And so it's because a lot of primates adapted well to their environment and they didn't need to evolve where others did. And that's roughly how it works. But it's a very complex and beautiful subject, Mary.
6: Great subject, isn't it? Thanks, Carlos Camacho, psychologist, philosopher, and dear friend. Thanks for coming in.
7: That's the best one. Yes.
6: I love this song.
7: Well, you know, we talked about evolution and revolution.
6: Yeah.
7: And I think, you know, who better than the Beatles to back me up?
6: Great. Good on you. See you next week, Carlos, will I?
7: Yeah, for sure.
6: Will we? Okay. Here's a Beatles and Revolution classic. It's Coast FM 963.

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2: Donna Summer continued her reign as the Queen of Disco with the number one single Hot Stuff, a dance version of the 60s song MacArthur Park and the hit Heaven Knows. Heaven was on Bob Dylan's mind when he shocked many of his fans with the release of Slow Train Coming, an album that featured songs about his newly discovered Christian faith. It became one of his best-selling albums and only his second release to make number one in Australia. US band Cheap Trick had their first big hit with The Dream Police. When they toured down under in 1979, they had New Zealand band Mysex as their support group. Mysex made number one with Computer Games, which also charted in 20 countries including Canada and South Africa. Three UK acts who had their best year of music in 79 were M, real name Robin Scott, with his number one hit Pop Music, New Wave singer Lena Lovick, who was best known for her single Lucky Number, and there was the band Racy, who had two number one hits with Some Girls and Lay Your Love on Me. They managed just one more minor hit before the year ended with Boy Oh Boy, but then the hits dried up. But history records the best-selling single for 1979 in Australia was Racy with Lay Your Love on Me.

0: The History of Pop from 1979. Racy, Lay Your Love on Me. Listen out next hour for your next chance to enter this month's competition to win two nights accommodation in a three-bedroom beachfront villa at Blue Lagoon Beach Resort. Wouldn't that be wonderful? The winner will be drawn Friday, the 31st of July. It's 10 minutes to 11. Deb Lennon with you till 12. 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

Helen Reddy, I Am Woman. Coming up to 4 minutes to 11, we've got the 11 o'clock national news on the way. But first, Ice House with Touch the Fire on Classic Hits Coast FM 963.

0: break, the Telstra chief executive says she is deeply sorry for the way people were let down by this week's major outage. Vicky Brady has fronted the media just hours after touching down in the country to answer questions about the meltdown.
1: We have let our customers and Australians down. And for that, I am deeply sorry. I understand how much Australians rely on us to keep in touch, to work and stay safe.
0: The telco has confirmed it is assisting South Australian police with investigations into whether there is any connection between the outage and one person's death. The One Nation leader says she's not the enemy as the opposition leader launches an attack against her party. Angus Taylor claims Pauline Hanson's policies would send the nation broke if her party ever won government. Mr. Taylor has been under pressure from some Liberal MPs to take a tougher approach against One Nation. Australia will continue its sports diplomacy blitz, this time signing a major cricket deal with India. Prime Minister Anthony Albanese will make the announcement at the MCG alongside his Indian counterpart Narendra Modi. Police say they've infiltrated and dismantled a criminal network distributing encrypted devices to organised crime groups. Detectives estimate the group was selling about 1,000 devices each year. Three men aged 25 to 29 have been charged with multiple offences. The Health Services Union is welcoming a task force set up to better protect staff and patients in the state's hospital system. It'll be focused on issues including improving hospital security. HSU Secretary Jared Hayes says bad behaviour needs to be stamped out entirely in the state's hospitals.
2: Well, there's several factors. One is the drug and alcohol issues. There's anxiety within patients, and there's also mental health issues. And there are three definite issues that need to be addressed.
0: A report suggests 2 in 3 surveyed Australians have reported racism at work. Institute of Health and Safety data shows almost half of respondents think racism is rarely or never recognised as a health and safety issue. It believes changes to employment laws are needed to better protect employees. Also making news, a Sydney man's been charged, accused of making a bomb hoax to a foreign embassy in Australia. 13,000 Nissan X-Trail vehicles are being recalled due to a software issue with their lithium-ion battery controller. And the Australian box office has earned $100 million for 3 consecutive months for the first time. Demographers say Generation Z is driving a resurgence of the industry. In finance, the All Ords is trading up 8 points at 89.69, one Australian dollar buying 69 US cents.
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0: 2 goals in rapid succession have seen France down Morocco 2-0 to reach the World Cup semi-finals. Star Kylian Mbappe playing down an ankle injury he picked up in the match. The Storm has confirmed the signing of Bronson Cherry on a 3-year deal, keeping him at the club until the end of 2029. Coco Gauff has failed to capitalise on a match point as she lost a 3-set epic to Carolina Muchova in the Wimbledon semi-finals. The American says she gave it all she could.
5: It just takes moments like this to learn from and have a more of a clear, concise plan of what I want to do. But at the end of the day, I left it all out there.
0: And Olympic champion Kaylee McEwen says she is gutted to have to miss the Commonwealth Games after being diagnosed with glandular fever. It's 4 minutes past 11. That's the latest news and sport.
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8: Mostly sunny today with a high chance of showers, most likely during the morning and afternoon. Light winds and a high of 17 degrees. Getting down to 7 overnight tonight, partly cloudy tomorrow Saturday with a chance of morning fog. Slight chance of a shower and a top of 19. On Sunday, mostly sunny with a slight chance of a morning shower, tops of 17. It's currently 18 degrees in Wyong and 16 in Berkeley Vale at 11:05.
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Silvers and Boogie Fever. 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And the prize also includes weekend breakfast at the kiosk and free pedal cart hire for the kids as well. What a great prize. 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We'll draw the winner on Friday the 31st of July. It's now 13 minutes past 11. Here's the Box Tops with the letter.

0: beautiful voice, beautiful song, Rick Price, Australia's Rick. Heaven Knows, classic hits Coast of M, 963, it's 19 minutes past 11. Got a song from Aussie Crawl on the way next.
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Australian Crawl and Don't Be So Reckless. 26 minutes past 11, Classic Hits Coast FM 963. Ivana will update us with the latest local news after the Stampeders and Sweet City Woman.

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2: Good morning. I'm Yvonne Rose. The state government says back to school will be smoother for Central Coast students taking the bus with the rollout of a new timetable. The changes are designed to deliver more reliable journeys, better on-time running, and a closer alignment with school bell times, while supporting stronger connections across the network. Transport for New South Wales has worked closely with bus operator Redbus CDC New South Wales to refine services in response to community feedback, supporting 32 schools in the region. A new program has been launched by Hornsby, Ku-ring-gai and Central Coast Community Transport to assist the community with getting to TAFE campuses in the area. Here's General Manager Tara Russell, who spoke with Sarah Musdiantoko.
3: The program is about getting people to TAFE New South Wales. We'll travel to Gosford, Arimba and Wyong TAFE from anywhere in the Central Coast for people who are registered to attend TAFE and for those who experience some form of transport disadvantage.
2: Visit the Hornsby, Ku-ring-gai and Central Coast Community Transport website for more information. Central Coast Music and Arts has announced the return of the Gossie Weekender Music Festival, set to transform Gosford CBD for 3 days mid-October. Now in its third year, the festival plans to bring together national touring artists, emerging talent and the region's best local musicians across multiple venues throughout the Gosford CBD. Organisers say the festival continues to play a key role in showcasing Gosford as a vibrant cultural destination following strong crowds last year and the city's current trial as the Central Coast's first special entertainment precinct. In sport, Central Coast Heart is abuzz with the club preparing for a home game tomorrow at Niagara Park Stadium. The Coast side will take on the Sutherland Stingrays in round 11 of the Premier League netball season, while also celebrating the First Nations round. Two Premier League matches will be played, with tickets still available for the local show of the state championship. This has been Coast FM Local News in association with Coast Community News. I'm Yvonne Rose from the local newsroom. Have a great day.
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6: Partly cloudy with a high chance of showers, most likely during the morning and afternoon. Light winds and a high of 17 degrees, getting down to 7 overnight tonight. Partly cloudy tomorrow Saturday with a chance of morning fog and a slight chance of a shower, tops of 19. Mostly sunny on Sunday with a slight chance of a morning shower, tops of 17. It's currently 17 degrees in Narara and 19 in Chain Valley Bay at 27 minutes before 12.

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3: In 1986, a couple of all-girl groups achieved number one status. The American band The Bangles recorded the Prince song Manic Monday. An English trio, Bananarama, revived shocking blues 1970 hit Venus. Another successful remake came from Mental as Anything member Martin Plaza, who brought back the 1965 hit Concrete and Clay. Neil Sedaka's songwriting partner, Howard Greenfield, died of AIDS in 1986. He was 47. Richard Manuel from the Canadian group The Band committed suicide age 41. And Phil Lynott, frontman for Irish band Thin Lizzy, died of a drug overdose at the age of 36. But two Irishmen who were alive and well in 1986 were Chris de Burgh, who had his biggest pop hit with Lady in Red, and Feargal Sharkey, who had a number one single with A Good Heart. Diana Ross married Norwegian millionaire Arnie Naice and also added to her million sellers with a song written by the Bee Gees. In Australia, it was Chain Reaction that was the biggest selling single of 1986.

0: Classic Hits Coast FM 963. Elvis Presley, great song, Moody Blue. Hi, John. And the history of pop from 1986, Diana Ross with Chain Reaction. Congratulations to these lovely people. We've got Astrid from Wyoming, Wayne from Berkeley Vale, Rhett from Empire Bay, John from Budgiewoy, Sharon from Gwendolyn, and Michelle from Woi Woi. You're now in the draw to win two nights in a three-bedroom beachfront villa at Blue Lagoon Resort. And the winner will be drawn just after the local news at 10:30 a.m. on Friday, the 31st of July. Your next chance is with JT when he joins you for the afternoon show here on Coast FM 963. The Central Coast Vintage and Boot Market is being held on July 11 and 12. That's tomorrow and Sunday between 9 and 2. 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
14: Saturday

Isn't it beautiful? Dream a little dream of me, Mama Cass and Boz Skaggs there. What can I say? Well, it's time for me to go. 5 minutes to 12. The wonderful JT joins you next. His Train Drops of Jupiter. Bye for now. Have a great weekend.

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2: In this bulletin, Telstra boss faces the music, opposition leader takes aim at One Nation, and the first World Cup semi-finalist locked in. It's midday. Good afternoon. I'm Madeline McNeil. Telstra says it's identified the issue which triggered a major meltdown of its network and blocked hundreds of 000 calls. Jack Hahn reports.
3: The embattled telco's CEO touching down this morning from an overseas holiday. Vicky Brady flying straight into a storm, forced to front up over the outage and the more than 600 000 calls that failed. The company claiming the person who died in South Australia is not on their records. The boss admits it took nearly 4 hours until she found out about the major meltdown on Wednesday. Ms. Brady says she's deeply sorry.
4: We have let our customers and Australians down.
3: Telstra executives have identified the issue, blaming an update to time codes, denying recent job cuts caused the mishap. Both the CEO and CFO have dodged questions about compensation and would not be drawn on whether they will give up their annual multi-million dollar bonuses. Jack Hahn reporting.
2: Police say they've dismantled a network they believe has been distributing encrypted devices to organised criminals. Josh Bryant reports.
5: More than 12 months ago, police launched an investigation in what they've described as the VIP organised crime group, suspected of importing, encrypting and selling devices to be used by those involved in serious criminal activity in New South Wales. Detectives allege the group was bringing in $2 million by selling about 1,000 of the devices every year. Officers have seized close to 100 of the devices in recent operations. Three people have been charged. The Organised Crime Squad commander says they've removed a key enabler of organised crime. Josh Bryant, Sydney.
2: One Nation says it's not the enemy as it urges the coalition to work with the minor party ahead of the next election. Federal politics editor Michael Packey.
6: Opposition leader Angus Taylor has used a major speech to launch a scathing attack against One Nation, arguing the minor party would lead Australia to an eternity of pain if it were to ever win government. Mr. Taylor is trying to appease some of his own MPs who've been urging him to take a tougher stance against the Pauline Hanson led outfit.
7: It's a one-person show. Policies are incoherent. They don't add up.
6: Senator Hanson is currently in the UK meeting right-wing groups and politicians. She's released a video statement urging Mr. Taylor to work with her.
8: Angus, I'm not your enemy.
6: The most recent polls have shown some of the shine is starting to come off One Nation, but it's still second after Labor, leaving the coalition in its wake. Michael Packey reporting.
2: Australia's foreign minister says everyone wants a return to stability in the Middle East as the ceasefire between Iran and the United States breaks down. Iranian officials have denounced the latest strikes by the US as a war crime and labelled the administration evil. The United States says it's hit 90 military targets in its latest round of action. Penny Wong has told Today de-escalation is in everyone's interests.
9: People have been feeling it in the hip pocket, which is why we have been calling for some time de-escalation, ceasefire. We want a return to stability. I think everybody wants a return to stability, and it's very disappointing to see at the moment this ceasefire is really fraying around the edges.
2: A task force is being established to enhance safety for staff, patients and visitors in the state's healthcare system. The group's made up of representatives from unions and New South Wales Health to provide suggestions on ways to improve hospital safety and security. An Australian Big Bash cricket game will be played in India as the government continues to use sport to push its diplomatic agenda. Federal politics reporter Nelson Scott.
10: True to form for two cricket-loving nations, the Prime Minister is hosting his Indian counterpart here on the hallowed turf of the MCG, where they've met the chief executives of the AFL and Cricket Australia. The pair have confirmed the opening game of the upcoming Big Bash season will be played in Chennai in December, marking the first time a foreign cricket league will play a match in India. The fixture will be the cornerstone of the G'day Namaste Festival, a new week-long event to promote Australian culture, business and sport. The leaders have also agreed to boost investment in their respective sporting innovation infrastructure to help both nations prepare for upcoming major events. The decision follows a major deal struck yesterday, which will see Australia export uranium to India. Nelson Scott, MCG, Melbourne.
2: Unions are accusing the Commonwealth Bank of not being upfront about the offshoring of Australian jobs. The Finance Sector Union says the Commonwealth Bank blamed workflow automation and streamlining for axing more than 176 engineering and technology positions, but similar roles have now been advertised at CBA India. FSU National Secretary Julia Angrisano says they'll be watching the company's full-year results next month very closely.
11: This is a bank that regularly turns billions of dollars in profit and claims to invest in skilling and developing local workers, yet continues to brutally axe local jobs in favour of offshoring for even greater profits.
2: And Welsh pop star Bonnie Tyler is being remembered as a legendary singer following her death, aged 75. In finance, the All Ords is up 35 points at 89.97, one Australian dollar buying 69.4 US cents.
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2: French star Kylian Mbappe is playing down the seriousness of an ankle injury picked up in his side's 2-0 World Cup quarter-final win over Morocco. Heartbreak for Australian contenders in the Wimbledon doubles, Craig Gabriel reports.
15: Storm Hunter and Mark Pullmans were up a set and a break in the mixed doubles final, but second seeds Marcela Arevalo and Yelena Ostapenko fought back to finish strongly 4-6, 7-5, 6-2. Thanasi Kokkinakis and his American partner Alexander Kovacevic lost to top seeds Harry Heliovaara and Henry Patton in the men's doubles semis. But Cruz Hewitt has now beaten 3 seeds in a row to be in the junior boys' semis. History was also made with Karolina Muchova and Linda Noskova reaching the final for the first all-Czech final. Craig Gabriel, Wimbledon.
2: Bronson Cherry's penned a 3-year deal to join the Storm from next year. Round 19 of the NRL kicks off tonight with the Tigers taking on the Warriors. And the Swans have lost their top-of-the-table AFL clash with Fremantle, going down by 38 points. 7 past 12, that's news and sport.
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18: The three-day forecast for the Central Coast, a great-looking morning across the coast, a little cloudy now, possible shower or two later on this afternoon, getting down tonight to a low of 7 degrees. Tomorrow, Saturday, partly cloudy with some morning fog, clouds clearing in the afternoon, expecting a high of 18, and Sunday, mostly sunny with a maximum of 17 degrees. Right now in Noraville, it's 15, Edelong Beach, 16, and outside the studios in Gosford, 15 degrees.
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0: Billy Idol on Coast FM, Sweet 16. Before that, Brian Cadd from 1972 and Ginger Man. John Parr and St. Elmo's Fire and T-Rex got us started with Metal Guru. Thanks, Deb Lennon. Good afternoon. This is JT. Until 3 o'clock this afternoon, Stevie Nicks, Michael Jackson and the Stones on the way. Plus, before 3 o'clock, your chance to get in the draw for a fantastic two-night stay in a beach villa at the luxurious Blue Lagoon Beach Resort. It's Sleep 7 and breakfast is included. 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After the break, the history of pop continues, the stories behind your favourite music, with a look at 1997.
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9: Before becoming Plain Diddy, US-born musician Sean Combs, his birth name, was known as Puff Daddy, before he became P. Diddy. You are probably asking yourself the question, why Diddy? Anyway, Puff Daddy and Faith Evans had one of the year's biggest hits, spending 6 weeks at number one with I'll Be Missing You. The single also featured the band 112. In fact, featuring started to become fashionable in 1997, and trance revived Do You Think I'm Sexy and featured original recording artist Rod Stewart. The group, as yet, released Hard to Say I'm Sorry and featured Peter Cetera, who sang lead for Chicago on the original 1982 hit. There was also the hit How Come, How Long, recorded by Babyface and featuring Stevie Wonder. US band No Doubt had their first and only number one hit in Australia in 1997 with Don't Speak. The band was formed in 1986 by Eric Stefani, his sister Gwen Stefani and John Spence. Eric left the group in 1995. Gwen Stefani, who was lead singer, went on to enjoy a successful solo career. Here's No Doubt with a song that kept them at number one for 7 weeks in 1997.

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1: This has got to be the saddest day of my life. I called you here today for a bit of bad news. I won't be able to see you anymore because of my obligations and the ties that you have. We've been meeting here every day. And since this is our last day together, I want to hold you just one more time. When you turn and walk away, don't look back. I want to remember you just like this. Let's just

0: Your Friday afternoon playlist, that Split Ends, Poor Boy, The Manhattans before that, Kiss and Say Goodbye, and Stevie Nicks, Stand Back. Good afternoon, this is Coast FM live across the Central Coast. It's Friday the 10th of July. It's actually Don't Step on a Bee Day, which is probably pretty good advice any day of the year. If you're looking for something to do while the kids are home from school, the Wyoming Community Centre is holding a winter family movie night this afternoon at 5:30. Grab a blanket and sit back as they present Abominable, the story of a girl who discovers a young yeti. Obviously a documentary. There'll be free hot dogs and popcorn. Bring the kids, enjoy it on the big screen. You can find out more by calling the Wyoming Community Centre on 43237483. That's 43237483. Coast FM, caring for our community. Jacko's next, but first, time to get our hands dirty with Cheryl Ann.
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0: We've just had a call from Craig. There is a multiple vehicle crash at the entrance road and Carlton Road. The southbound lanes are blocked. Apparently, it's a pretty bad crash. Please take care if you're near there. The fire brigade are on site. Ambos, no doubt, are coming. So please take care. If you see anything out there to do with the traffic, give us a call, 43220072.
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Hits FM. 1 o'clock news is not far away. It was on this day back in 1965. The Stones scored their first number one hit with this. I Can't Get No Satisfaction. The Rolling Stones.

0: It's 1 o'clock. Good afternoon. I'm Madeline McNeil. Veteran broadcaster and former Senator Darren Hinch has died at age 82. The man known as the human headline had been navigating health battles in recent years. Hinch made his mark in newspapers before moving into radio, where he dominated the airwaves in Melbourne and on Sydney's 2GB. He also spent time in jail after naming a convicted paedophile on air. The highly contagious H5 bird flu has been detected in a native Australian bird for the first time. Testing has confirmed the greater crested tern died from the virus, bringing the country's total number of confirmed cases to 12. Federal Agriculture Minister Julie Collins says the bird was found in a coastal area of South Australia, frequented by migratory species.
1: Our scientists are undertaking further work to establish the potential pathway that resulted in the Australian seabird's infection. What we do know is that this is a coastal seabird that has an overlapping coastal range with migratory seabirds that have previously tested positive for H5.
0: There are reports of delays at Sydney International Airport due to a global technology issue. Border Force says it's aware of an issue with a third-party provider, which is impacting traveller processing, and is working on the problem as a matter of priority. Telstra officials have confirmed they're working with police in South Australia to see if there's any link between a person's death and a network outage. About 600 calls to 000 failed during the interruptions, which were caused by a software defect. Chief Financial Officer Michael Ackland says they have been checking relevant numbers to see if there were issues contacting emergency services.
2: Related call was successfully made to 000 from another number, which was connected and transferred to the relevant emergency services, emergency authority correctly. So we will continue to work closely with South Australian authorities.
0: Federal police have charged a Sydney man accused of making a fake bomb threat to a foreign embassy in Australia. Detectives allege they've linked the 47-year-old man to an online threat reported by a foreign law enforcement partner. And a task force has been set up to boost safety for patients and staff in the state's health system. New South Wales health staff, unions and local health districts will work together on ways to improve security and lower the risk of violent incidents. Health Minister Ryan Park says it will also look at how to support those who experience aggression.
3: We're not ever going to be able to have a hospital or health setting completely free of antisocial or violent behaviour. We see that in our community each and every day. But what this is designed to do is make sure we have everything in possible to reduce the chance.
0: In finance, the All Ords is up 53 points, one Australian dollar buying 69.6 US cents.
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7: Good afternoon. France is the first team to qualify for the World Cup semi-finals, beating Morocco 2-0. Golden Boot leader Kylian Mbappe scoring his 8th goal of the tournament in the 60th minute.
8: Mbappe! 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
7: That audio thanks to SBS. Mbappe had his ankle on ice after the match, but says it is only minor. Bronson Cherry has penned a 3-year deal to join the Melbourne Storm from next year after he was granted a release by the Bulldogs. Round 19 of the NRL kicks off tonight with the Tigers taking on the Warriors. Cricket Australia has confirmed the Melbourne Renegades and Perth Scorchers will open the next men's Big Bash season in Chennai. It will be the first BBL match to be staged outside of Australia. That's sport. I'm Adam Hawes.
0: It's 1:04. That's the latest news and sport.
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11: The three-day Central Coast forecast, a possible shower or two this afternoon, getting down tonight to 7 degrees. Tomorrow, Saturday, partly cloudy with some morning fog, clouds clearing in the afternoon, expecting a high of 18. Sunday, mostly sunny, a maximum of 17 degrees. Right now in Buff Point, 17, Niagara Park, 16, and outside the studios in Gosford, 15 degrees.
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0: Over 100 million records sold worldwide, over 2 billion streams, and over 40 years of recording and performing. That is the late, great Bonnie Tyler on Coast FM, who sadly passed away this week at the age of 75. No doubt there'll be plenty of hearts aching tonight. Before that, Eruption's One Way Ticket, the Starland Vocal Band were in there with who on this day had a number one hit with that song back in 1976, and Blue Suede at the top of the hour, Hooked on a Feeling. Good afternoon. This is JT until 3 o'clock this afternoon. On the way, the Pet Shop Boys, Paper Lace and Roxy Music. Plus, before three, your chance to get in the draw for that fantastic two-night stay in a beach villa at the luxurious Blue Lagoon Beach Resort. Listen out for your cue to call. After the break, the history of pop continues. We're looking at 1979.
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10: The Countdown Awards were introduced in 1979. The girl who gave us Goosebumps, Christy Allen, was voted most popular female. John English won the Most Popular Male Award and also won a Logie for Best New Talent for his role in the TV miniseries Against the Wind. The soundtrack featured his top 10 hit, Six Ribbons. And another local TV program that birthed the hit was Prisoner. The theme song, On the Inside, was recorded by Lynn Hamilton. 10 years later, it also charted in the UK. Many music lovers were enjoying a breakfast in America. The album by the UK band Supertramp was the year's best-selling album. Some preferred a breakfast at Sweethearts. The new album by Aussie rock band Cold Chisel. It was the year's best-selling local album. And there was even Fate for Breakfast, which was dished up by Art Garfunkel and was Art's best-selling solo album. Some of the bigger disco hits in 1979 included Gloria Gaynor's I Will Survive, Le Freak by Chic, and Michael Jackson's Don't Stop Till You Get Enough. Even rock acts like Kiss and Rod Stewart were caught up in its influence when they recorded respectively I Was Made for Loving You and Do You Think I'm Sexy? UK band Blondie also gave a disco feel to Heart of Glass, a song that was originally recorded in 1975 under the name Once I Had a Love and was much slower with a blues reggae vibe. The 79 version from Blondie stayed at number one for 5 weeks.

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0: Radio Friday afternoon mix of classic hits. Tina Charles there, Loving to Love. Before that, Hamilton, Joe Frank and Reynolds. The song Don't Pull Your Love. That song was written by Brian Potter, an English singer, English songwriter, who sadly also entered rock and roll heaven this month. He also produced Rhinestone Cowboy for Glen Campbell. Missy Higginsman, Paper Lace, also in that set. This is Coast FM. I'm JT across the Central Coast. It's 19 minutes to 2 o'clock.
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0: Now, we had that report earlier of the multi-vehicle crash at the entrance road and Carlton Road, lanes blocked southbound. We've just heard that at Bar Point on the M1 Pacific Motorway, just past Joel's Bridge, there's a three-vehicle crash, heavy traffic conditions, northbound traffic affected, lane 3. That's only just happened, so if you're in that area, please slow down, take care. If you see anything else out there, 4322 0072. Up next, the Pet Shop Boys, who one half of them's turning 72 today.
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Coast FM, just gone 9 to 2. News is on the way, then we're back with Huey Lewis, Don McLean, and the Fab Four. Here's Roxy Music now. Love is the drug on the home of classic hits.

0: It's 2 o'clock. Good afternoon. I'm Madeline McNeil. The federal government says Telstra needs to face the music over its network outage, which knocked out 000 calls. The telco says the issue has now been resolved and welfare checks have been conducted on hundreds of customers. The government's confirmed no one died following the 000 failure. Communications Minister Annika Wells says she expects Telstra to cooperate with a federal inquiry.
1: The last few days have been really difficult for many Australians, and now that Telstra has resolved its outage, it is time for Telstra to face the music. Telstra has a lot of questions to answer. We need to get to the bottom of what happened. We need to understand how to prevent it from happening again.
0: For the first time, a native species has been confirmed to have contracted the H5 bird flu. The greater crested tern was found in South Australia in a coastal area frequented by migratory species which have previously tested positive for the virus. The human headline, Darren Hinch, has died at the age of 82 after several years battling illness. Hinch had a lengthy media career, including a stint at 2GB, served multiple jail terms related to his reporting on paedophiles and murderers, and spent time as a senator after launching his own political party in 2015. Entertainment reporter Peter Ford has told Bill Woods Hinch was always a showman.
2: You know, he was the theatre of it all that he brought to it, whether that was in newspapers or whether it was on radio or television, all of those things he had enormous success in. And, you know, it's a life and career that absolutely is worth celebrating.
0: A Big Bash game will be played in India, marking the first time a foreign cricket league will stage a match in the country. The Prime Minister made the announcement at the MCG as his Indian counterpart Narendra Modi wraps up his two-day visit to Melbourne. An Australian trade event will run alongside the games, with both countries agreeing to deepen cooperation on major sporting events. Two-thirds of Australians have seen or been a victim of racism in the workplace. The Australian Institute of Health and Safety is calling on governments to change workplace health and safety laws to better protect employees. Institute Chair Celia Antonovsky says productivity is affected by racism.
3: They aren't having the most productive conversations with their colleagues, and ultimately they'll probably decide to leave that workplace. Those outcomes are all really terrible, not only for the individual, but for the workplace itself.
0: Also making news, Border Force is working with a third-party provider to resolve a global issue affecting traveller processing at airports, including Sydney International Airport. In finance, the All Ords is up 42 points at 90.03. One Australian dollar is buying 69.6 US cents.
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7: A blow for the Eels. Captain Mitchell Moses has been ruled out of tomorrow night's clash with the Roosters due to a leg cork. Coach Jason Riles addressing reports the club is in the box seat to sign Tiger star Jerome Luai for next year.
8: I honestly don't know too much about it, to be honest with you. So it's something that obviously is worth a conversation, and we'll just see where that goes, if it goes anywhere.
7: Bulldogs centre Bronson Sherry has signed a three-year contract with the Storm. Brody Kostecki has claimed his fifth pole of the supercars season. He'll start front of the grid in this afternoon's Race 20 in Darwin. And England has sealed its first ever men's T20 series victory over India as their opponents suffered a record fifth straight defeat. The home team cruising to a 9-wicket win with more than 6 overs to spare. Harry Brook, the star, with 79 not out off just 35 balls. That's sport. I'm Adam Hawes.
0: It's 2:04. That's the latest news and sport.
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11: A three-day forecast for the Central Coast. A possible shower or two, getting down tonight to 7 degrees. Tomorrow, Saturday, partly cloudy with some morning fog. Clouds clearing in the afternoon, expecting a high of 18. Sunday, mostly sunny with a maximum of 17. Right now across the coast, Pearl Beach 15, Chum Haven 19, and outside the studios here in Gosford, 16 degrees.
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0: A bit of music mix, the Beatles on Coast FM. It was on this day back in 2008, the drum skin used on the cover of that album, Sgt. Pepper's, sold at auction for $1 million. I don't think you even got the drum, just the skin. Also at that auction, Lennon's lyrics, handwritten lyrics for Give Peace a Chance, sold for over $830,000 Australian dollars. Before the Beatles, we played Don McLean, Country Radio with Gypsy Queen, and Huey Lewis in the News, Out of the News with Heart and Soul. It's 2:19. Good afternoon. This is JT until 3 o'clock. Then Carmel Anderson will drive you home. The Hollies, Wendy Matthews and Eric Clapton are all on the way. Plus, before 3 o'clock, your chance to get in the draw to win that fantastic two-night stay in a beach villa at the luxurious Blue Lagoon Beach Resort. It's Sleep 7. Breakfast is included. Listen out for your cue to call. This hour, after the break, the history of pop continues. We're looking at 1977.
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14: 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Separating the decades, starting with Soundtrack of the 80s from 12 till 2, 70s 2 till 4 with the 60s from 4 till 6.
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17: In 1977, the music world was shocked when we lost Elvis Presley. On August 16, Presley was found lying on the bathroom floor at his Graceland mansion. After failing to respond to resuscitation, he was rushed to hospital, but it was too late, and the King was pronounced dead, aged only 42. A month after the death of Elvis, UK glam rock star Mark Bolan of T-Rex fame was killed in a car accident, just 2 weeks short of his 30th birthday. New Zealand bands Dragon and Split Enz were winning numerous fans in Australia, Dragon in particular with their hits Get That Jive and April Sun in Cuba. The Split Enz single My Mistake became their first hit down under, but bigger things were in store for the Enz in the 80s. The two biggest locally recorded singles in 1977 came from Marsha Hines with You and The Ferrets with Don't Fall in Love. Both singles peaked nationally at number 2. The Ferrets single and debut album was produced by Willie Ever Finish, a pseudonym for Ian Molly Meldrum. Don't Fall in Love remains as the group's only major hit. And one of the biggest selling singles of the year was an ode to Kintyre in Western Scotland. Paul McCartney and his band Wings made number 1 in December, and it stayed at number 1 until the end of February the following year. It also became the biggest selling British single of all time.
18: But

McCartney and Wings on Coast FM's History of Pop. That's the Mull of Kintyre from 1977. And the contest lines are now open for 3220072. This is a very popular prize. Get in the draw for two nights in a three-bedroom villa at the Blue Lagoon Beach Resort. I'll take five names, so dial quick, 4322-0072. Here's the Hollies now from 1974 on Coast FM, the air that I breathe.

0: Four in a row on Coast FM. Eric Clapton, It's In The Way, Axiom with Arkansas Grass, Wendy Matthews and The Hollies. We have our contest names for this hour. They are Amanda from Tumbiumbi, Marina Springfield, Leanne from Lake Munmora, Hayden from Wyoming, and Belinda from Kincumber. They're in the draw for that fantastic two-night stay for up to seven people at the Blue Lagoon Beach Resort. If you missed out, Carmel Anderson has another chance after 3 o'clock. 16 minutes to three. Up next, John Mellencamp.
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5: The Terrigal Men's Shed is currently looking for new members. 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It's held at the Terrigal Uniting Church and the shed is under the church building. 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

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Carmel Anderson is in after the 3 o'clock news, sport and weather. Have a fantastic Friday night. You know, it's World Kebab Day, so I think you know what I'll be doing. I'll leave you with Carlos Santana and the Black Magic Woman. Have a great weekend. Bye for now.

0: It's 3 o'clock. Good afternoon. I'm Madeline McNeil. Police in South Australia have confirmed a woman's death during the Telstra outage was not a result of the network failure. The woman's partner found her unresponsive and used his Telstra phone to contact a neighbour with medical experience who assessed her and successfully called 000. The woman was taken to hospital via ambulance where she died several hours later. The Telstra boss says she's deeply sorry for the mass outage, but insists planned protocols were followed as the meltdown unfolded. Vicky Brady's rejected suggestions that job cuts are linked to the timekeeping glitch which spread through the national network. She says the focus for now is making sure the network is stable and getting to the bottom of exactly what occurred.
1: We understand how much people rely on Telstra services, including the role we play in 000. So I would just reinforce our services are working as normal, particularly 000. We are seeing it work as normal, so people can have confidence.
0: The man known as the Human Headline has died, bringing an end to his storied career in radio, television and politics. Darren Hinch had been battling ongoing illness for some time. The 82-year-old had a lengthy career in Melbourne media, as well as a stint hosting the morning show on 2GB. Hinch ran a fierce campaign to name and shame paedophiles, even serving jail time over the issue. A Sydney man has been charged, accused of making a bomb hoax targeting a foreign embassy. Dusty Fitzpatrick explains.
2: Federal police began investigating after receiving reports of an online threat to target an embassy from a foreign law enforcement partner. Officers carried out a search warrant at Colleton in Sydney's west, seizing a mobile phone and a substance suspected to be methamphetamine. A 47-year-old man was arrested at the home and charged with using a carriage service to make a threat or to cause serious harm. The maximum penalty for the offence is 7 years behind bars. The accused is due in court today. Dusty Fitzpatrick, Sydney.
0: A case of H5 bird flu has been confirmed in a native species for the first time. The greater crested tern was found in South Australia in an area frequented by migratory species. 13,000 Nissan X-Trail vehicles built between 2022 and this year are being recalled due to a software issue. A problem with the lithium-ion battery controller in the vehicles may cause them to enter a fail-safe mode. Officials say the loss of power could increase the risk of crashing. In finance, Theo Lords is trading up 26 points at 89.87. One Australian dollar is buying 69.5 US cents.
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5: Sydney Roosters winger Daniel Tupou will tomorrow night join the NRL's Elite 300 Game Club. He'll reach the milestone in the clash with Parramatta, his junior club. Coach Trent Robinson revealing Tupou will be honoured with the presence of dignitaries from his family's homeland of Tonga.
6: I think the Princess is coming, the Prime Minister's coming. I think it's, he's a proud Tongan man and he's represented well for so many years. And so it's an interesting one because we all want to celebrate and Toops wants to play 80 minutes.
5: Round 19 kicks off tonight in Campbelltown, the Tigers hosting the Warriors. Coco Gauff has blown a golden opportunity at match point to crash out of the Wimbledon quarterfinals, losing in three sets to Karolina Mukova. And France has cruised into the FIFA World Cup semi-finals, beating Morocco 2-0. Kylian Mbappe continuing his scoring streak after missing an earlier penalty. That's sport. I'm Adam Hawes.
0: 3:04, that's news and sport.
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9: Possible fog tomorrow morning and a partly cloudy day with a slight chance of a shower. Top of 18 degrees expected, 7 overnight. Sunday, mostly sunny with a slight chance of an early morning shower and a top of 17. Looking at the remainder of your Friday afternoons, just going to be cloudy. There is a few scattered showers around out past West Gosford out towards Somersby and currently in Woi Woi and Lizaro. It's 15 degrees at 16 in Blue Haven.
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Melissa Etheridge there, bring me some water. And first up, for the first hour of the Drive program, Boogie Wonderland, Earth, Wind and Fire. A very good afternoon to you, Carmel Anderson, with you till 6 o'clock this evening, bringing you all those wonderful classic hits. We've got an Aussie double play in just a sec. And also, we've got a brand new feature throughout the month of July. And, of course, that is our History of Pop. This hour, we're going to 1966 for our history. 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So lots of opportunities throughout the month to get your name down and registered. Also, we'll have traffic, and that will be coming up after the next couple of songs. 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
0: 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Same with your local roads. The usual busy spots, though, for this time of day, the main arteries and your trains, they're on or close to time. 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
1: The history of pop. 1966.
2: 1966 was the year that acts such as the Mamas and Papas, Simon and Garfunkel, and The Who made their chart debuts in Australia. Oddly enough, California Dreamin', that many people believe to be the best Mamas and Papas song, was only a minor hit in Australia in Adelaide. It was the follow-up Monday Monday which became their first nationwide hit. Simon and Garfunkel's The Sounds of Silence entered the top 40 in January, about the same time as The Who were stuttering their way through the Pete Townshend youth anthem, My Generation. Our generation in 66 was still very much into the Beatles, as they treated us to a variety of hits ranging from the kiddies' favourite, Yellow Submarine, to the more sophisticated Eleanor Rigby, to Norwegian Wood, featuring George Harrison on an Indian sitar. For most of the year, they were at number one with their albums Rubber Soul and Revolver, although it was the soundtrack to The Sound of Music which spent most of 66 at number one. And one of the most creative pop singles of the year came from the Beach Boys. The production of the Brian Wilson-Mike Love song Good Vibrations is reported to have spanned 17 recording sessions at four different recording studios using over 90 hours of magnetic recording tape. A very rare occurrence for a recording from that era. But the effort was worth it as it made number one in America, England and Australia.

And that was our history of pop for this hour, going back to 1966 for that one. And that fabulous song from the Beach Boys, Good Vibrations, and Phil Collins in there as well, You Can't Hurry Love. Next hour's history of pop, we're going to be picking a song and an artist from 1980. It's 26 minutes to four. You're on Coast FM 963. Three in a row coming up right now with hitting it off. First up with Cheap Trick.

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0: So no accidents or breakdowns on the M1 or local roads. Now with the trains, some of them are running up to 5 or 6 minutes late in both directions. So keep your eyes on the announcements there, or listen out for the announcements and watch the notice boards there for your train timetables. If you spot any problems, call me in the Coast FM studio, 4322 0072. Now, this weekend is the Central Coast Vintage and Boot Market. So that is July 11 and 12 for this weekend, and it's on between 9 and 2. It's being held at the Lions Community Hall, East Gosford, and there's food, coffee, live music, free parking, and a huge range of pre-loved treasures, vintage finds, and everyday bargains all in one place. So that's happening this weekend. Coast FM, caring for our community.

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Billy Joel there, I Go to Extremes. It's you're on Coast FM 963. It's 7 minutes to 4 o'clock. Got a couple of tracks to get us off to the 4 o'clock news, sport and weather. Straight after that, we're going to hear from Tina Turner. We've also got the Eagles, Kylie Minogue in there as well, and our history of pop going to 1980. Now, to get us off to the news, we've got the Castles, the Rain, the Park and other things, and the Supremes, Someday We'll Be Together.

0: A greater crested tern has become Australia's first native bird to test positive for the highly contagious H5 bird flu. The animal was found dead on a beach in South Australia after contracting the virus from infected migratory birds in the same area. Despite the nation's number of confirmed cases rising to 12, Federal Agriculture Minister Julie Collins says the risk to human health remains low.
1: There is still no evidence of any mass mortalities due to the H5 bird flu. Nor is there any evidence of spread to other animal productions or populations at this time. There is no evidence currently of any infection in our poultry or agriculture system.
0: A dead juvenile fur seal is being tested for the H5 bird flu after it was initially found unwell on the Central Coast. Environment officials say the testing is being undertaken as part of established protocols, and it's not uncommon for sick or dead baby seals to be found at this time of year. Darren Hinch is being remembered for his commitment to fighting against child sex offenders. The former broadcaster and one-term senator has died at the age of 82 following years of health battles. Hinch's former 3AW colleague Neil Mitchell has told Clinton Maynard he believes Hinch's proudest moment came during his time in politics, not on the radio.
2: Which is when he, then it was world-changing legislation that said sex offenders couldn't get an Australian passport. And he was fighting the hideous nature of sex tourism.
0: The federal government says Telstra must face the music and answer questions about its network outage. The issue knocked out data services, train lines, and more than 600 people were unable to reach 000. The telco says the issues have now been resolved, and the government's confirmed there have been no deaths from the emergency number failure. The first game of the upcoming Big Bash cricket season will be played in India as Australia looks to boost investment in the country. The Prime Minister has hosted his Indian counterpart at the MCG on the last stop of his whirlwind trip to Melbourne. The match marks the first time a foreign cricket league will play a match in the subcontinent. Speaking through a translator, Indian PM Narendra Modi says the two countries are united by sport.
3: In both countries, cricket is not just a sport. It's a shared passion. But today, there is no pressure of a last over finish. Today is about the joy of sport, the warmth of our friendship.
0: In finance, just before the close, the All Ords is trading up 29 points at 89.91. One Australian dollar is buying 69.5 US cents.
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7: Parramatta coach Jason Riles has refused to rule out signing Jerome Luai for a one-season stint in 2027. The Tigers have told Luai to find a new club before he joins the PNG Chiefs in 2028. Roosters coach Trent Robinson says Luai is not on their radar. Super netball and a major change at the Swifts. Coach Bryony Akle's 9-year stint as head coach has come to an end. Cricket Australia has confirmed the Melbourne Renegades and Perth Scorchers will open the next men's Big Bash season in Chennai. Brody Kostecki will start on pole in race 20 of the Supercars series, which gets underway later this hour in Townsville. Five-time Olympic backstroke champion Kayleigh McEwen has pulled out of the upcoming Commonwealth Games with glandular fever. And in tennis at Wimbledon tonight, British wildcard Arthur Ferry will attempt to continue his fairy tale run when he faces Alexander Zverev in the semi-finals. That's sport. I'm Adam Hawes.
0: It's 4:04. That's the latest news and sport.
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10: Partly cloudy tomorrow, possible fog in the morning and a slight chance of a shower. Top of 18 expected, 7 overnight. Sunday, mostly sunny with a slight chance of an early morning shower. Top of 17 expected. A bit cloudy and overcast for the rest of your Friday afternoon. And currently in Gorokan and Killarney Vale, it's 15 degrees. It's 14 in Carryong.
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for our wonderful listeners right here on the Central Coast. And I hope you're enjoying the music so far this afternoon. We've got Kylie Minogue in just a moment. Also this hour, the history of pop, going to 1980 with a very fabulous band. And also listen out this hour for your cue to call for the great July prize giveaway. So I'll let you know a little bit later this hour when to call. Now, the prize is two nights in a three-bedroom beachfront villa. I'll tell you more about that a little bit later. So listen out for your cue to register. Draw happening on July 31st. But we'll keep the music going now with Kylie and come back with a traffic update.

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0: Trains are on or close to time. The M1 is looking okay. Local roads, mostly okay. Just some heavy traffic there. If you're heading towards Erina from East Gosford right up to Avoca Drive, that's quite heavy there. Also heavy on Brisbane Water Drive from Point Clare to Tascot in the direction of heading towards Woi Woi. And other than that, no accidents or breakdowns that I'm aware of. If you spot any problems, though, call me in the Coast FM studios. 4322 0072.
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2: In 1980, the new decade began with Michael Jackson at number one with Don't Stop Till You Get Enough. It was from his huge-selling album, Off the Wall, his first release on Epic Records since leaving Tamla Motown. However, it wasn't Off the Wall, but Pink Floyd's The Wall, which was the best-selling album for 1980. Popular 70s band Skyhooks called it quits, making way for new groups like INXS, who began their career in Perth as the Farris Brothers. They charted for the first time with Just Keep Walking. Also, Ivor Davies' band Flowers had their debut hit with I Can't Help Myself. It was from their album Ice House, which soon became the group's new name. Queen also had their only number one hit of the 80s with a rockabilly song penned by lead singer Freddie Mercury. For 6 weeks, Crazy Little Thing Called Love stayed at the top.

And that was our history of pop for this hour, and that was going back to 1980, and we'll have another history of pop next hour for you. We're going to be looking at 1973. Now, if you have not yet already registered to go into the draw for a very fabulous three-bedroom, luxurious three-bedroom beachfront villa at Blue Lagoon Resort. Oh, getting tongue-tied. Sleeps up to seven people. Then now is your time to register for the lucky draw. So one lucky winner drawn on the 31st of July with Deb Lennon just after the 10:30 local news. Call me now, 4322 0072, and I'll take the first maybe five or six callers to go into the draw.

0: John Farnham there with the talk of the town. We also heard from John Paul Young with Keep On Smiling and Hold Me from Fleetwood Mac. And while we were listening to those songs, we got some very lucky listeners registered to go into our July prize draw. And congratulations to Paul from Greenpoint, Karen from San Remo, John from Berkeley Vale, Jeanette from Wyoming, Kathleen from Terrigal, and Robin from Erina. You're all in the draw and good luck to you. Your next opportunity will be on Monday during the Big Breakfast with Greg Wilmot from 6 a.m. So throughout each presenter's hours during the Monday to Friday, you'll get an opportunity to register. So lots of chances still to go for that very fabulous prize, which is, I'll just tell you again, the luxurious three-bedroom beachfront villa at Blue Lagoon Resort. Sleeps up to seven, includes a weekend breakfast at the kiosk and free pedal cart hire for the kids. So great prize there. And good luck to all those that have already registered. Right now, though.
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0: Just very pleased to report that there's nothing to update. So trains are okay, M1 looking good, and local roads also good. If you spot any problems, 4322 0072.
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And that is Bobby Hebb there with Sunny and a glass of champagne from Sailor. Carmel Anderson with you through till 6. After 6 tonight, we've got Aussie Anthems with Phil Knox taking you through till 8 o'clock with Friday Night Special with Rob Bradley, and then Blue Notes with Kirk Fletcher from 11 till midnight. Now, it is 6 minutes to 5 o'clock. To get us off to the news, sport and weather, we're going to hear from The Animals, also a song from American Breed. And straight after the news, sport and weather, Doug Parkinson, and we've also got our History of Pop next hour, going back to 1973. So I hope you can keep me company right here on the home of the classic hits, Coast FM.

0: Users say police operation has struck at the heart of an encrypted network arming organised crime groups. Detectives have sent out notifications to 3,000 handsets warning their encrypted messaging accounts have been linked to a criminal network. Four people have been arrested and charged, accused of distributing the devices. Organised crime squad head Peter Foe has told Clinton Maynard officers are taking a proactive approach against organised crime.
1: Yesterday, the organised crime squad executed a number of search warrants around Sydney, and we arrested and charged four males for their involvement in the distribution of these devices to organised crime networks, and those four males are currently before the court.
0: A man has been charged with assaulting police and another frontline worker during an arrest in Newcastle. The 33-year-old is accused of crashing into a parked car and then into a tree in the front yard of a home at Katara before allegedly assaulting first responders and members of the public. The federal government says Telstra must be held to account after a mass outage left more than 600 people unable to call 000. It also knocked out internet services, train lines and payment systems. The issues have now been resolved and the government's confirmed no one's died from being unable to reach the emergency number. Communications Minister Annika Wells says Telstra must now face the music.
2: Telstra has a lot of questions to answer. We need to get to the bottom of what happened. We need to understand how to prevent it from happening again to make sure that something like this does not happen ever again. And I expect that Telstra will cooperate fully and transparently with all investigations.
0: Police have suggested a misunderstanding led to claims a woman's death in South Australia was a result of Telstra's network failure. Investigations have confirmed 000 was successfully contacted from a Telstra device after the woman was found unresponsive. She was taken to hospital in an ambulance where she later died. Police say the woman's partner then had difficulties contacting relatives, which may have led to the belief her death was linked to the outage. For the first time, a native species has been confirmed to have contracted the H5 bird flu. The greater crested tern was found in South Australia in a coastal area frequented by migratory species which have previously tested positive for the virus. Precautionary testing is underway in New South Wales after a juvenile fur seal died on the central coast. Officials say it's not uncommon for sick or dead baby seals to be reported at this time of year. And the human headline, Darren Hinch has died at the age of 82 following several years of health issues. In finance, the All Ords closed up 42 points at 90.03. One Australian dollar is buying 69.5 US cents.
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6: Broncos-bound Jonah Pezzett has been given another chance to lead the Eels at halfback. He's been handed the reins for tomorrow night's clash with the Roosters after captain Mitchell Moses was ruled out. Coach Jason Riles explaining why Moses won't back up from the Origin decider.
7: No, Mitchell got a cork on early in the game the other night, which he finished the game with, but it's pulled up pretty sore, so he'll miss out.
6: The Eels have lost rising forward Tony Mattelli to the Seagulls on a two-year deal. Queensland Origin forward Britt Nicara has been ruled out of the Sharks side to face the Dolphins tomorrow. Cam Waters has just taken out race 20 of the Supercars series in Townsville, while at the FIFA World Cup, Norway striker Erling Haaland says all the pressure is on England leading into their World Cup quarterfinal. France, meantime, has moved into the semi-finals with a 2-0 win over Morocco. That's sport. I'm Adam Hawes.
0: It's 5:04. That's the latest news and sport.
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10: Partly cloudy tomorrow, possible fog and a slight chance of a shower, a top of 18 expected, 7 overnight. Sunday, mostly sunny with a slight chance of an early morning shower and a top of 17, and Monday will be sunny and a top of 19. Currently in Etalong, it's 15 degrees, it's 14 in Matcham and Wodalba.
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Paul McCartney there with Say, Say, Say. And first up, Doug Parkinson, I'll Be Around. Welcome back to the third and final hour of the Drive program on this Friday afternoon. Carmel Anderson with you till 6 and Aussie Anthems from 6 with Phil Knox. 2 hours of fabulous Aussie music. 13 minutes past 5, you're on Coast FM 963. And this hour's History of Pop, going to 1973. We've got a track from INXS a little bit later, but right now we'll go on with some music. And this is The New Radicals, and You Get What You Give.

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1: The history of pop. 1973.
2: One of the oddest hits of 1973 was an old 1962 novelty song, Monster Mash, by Bobby Boris Pickett and the Crypt Kickers. Second time around, it made number one. Elton John also admits that the influence of early 60s music was part of the inspiration behind Crocodile Rock. It was featured on his album Don't Shoot Me, I'm Only the Piano Player, which made number one, as well as his two-album set Goodbye Yellow Brick Road. Australia's Cold Joy had his first hit in 1959, and easily his biggest hit of the 70s with the country song Heaven Is My Woman's Love. It was the year's best-selling locally produced single. It was a good year for country music, with other hits coming from Donna Fargo with Funny Face, Barbara Ray with I Don't Wanna Play House, Helen Reddy with Delta Dawn, and even the Carpenters had a country-flavoured hit with Top of the World. Female vocalists had their fair share of hits in 1973. Apart from the ones we've just mentioned, there was also Shirley Bassey with her first Australian number one, Never Never Never. And Carly Simon did the same with You're So Vain. But there was one lady that broke the mould, a 25-year-old bass-playing rock vocalist from Detroit called Susie Quattro. Despite her American heritage, it was the UK and Australia that took her to heart. Down Under, she had two number one hits in 1973 with 48 Crash and her debut hit, Can the Can.

And that is our history of pop for this hour, 1973. Can the Cans, Susie Quattro. It's 27 minutes to 6 o'clock. Where has the time gone? We'll keep the music going now, right here on the home of the classic hits with a three in a row, and we'll kick it off with Cher.

0: And that is Brian Ferry there with This Is Tomorrow. Madonna there with Express Yourself. And first up, Bang Bang, My Baby Shot Me Down from Sure. There's no traffic to report, so I won't be playing that little jingle. Local roads are okay. The M1 is okay and your trains are on or close to time. Now, here's one for your diary. On July 26th, between 10 and 4, the Riding for the Disabled Open Day and sale is on. 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So that's July 26th. 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

Just a gigolo, ain't got nobody. David Lee Roth. And that's about it for the Drive program for this Friday afternoon. Carmel Anderson saying bye for now. Have a wonderful evening. And to get us off to the news, sport and weather, we've got something from Crosby, Stills, Nash and Young. And the last track will be a little bit of a surprise. Let's see what I can put in there. And it's 7 minutes to six now. And coming up next on Coast FM 963, we have got Aussie Anthems with Phil Knox. Straight after that, we've got the Friday Night Special with Rob Bradley right through till 11, and then Blue Notes with Kirk Fletcher right through till midnight. So some great stuff coming your way. Have a wonderful night, as I said, and I'll catch you all on Monday from 12 for the afternoon program. Bye for now.

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1: It's 6 o'clock. Good evening, I'm Madeline. Telstra's chief executive is pledging to rebuild trust among customers, admitting the telco let people down. Vicky Brady has fronted the media after returning from overseas, admitting it took several hours for her to learn of the issues. She's rejected suggestions staffing cuts had anything to do with the root cause of the outage and would not be drawn on whether the leadership team will surrender bonuses or give further details on potential compensation for customers.
2: We know we've got a job to do to make sure we rebuild that trust with our customers, and that comes through our actions and through delivering for them. And that's absolutely what we will be focused on.
1: South Australian Senator Karen Little has sincerely apologised to the family of a woman who died during the outage after police confirmed the death was not linked to the issues. A dead fur seal found on the Central Coast has tested negative for the H5 bird flu. The animal was tested as part of the protocol for preventing the potential spread of the highly contagious strain. Australia has recorded its first confirmed case in a native species, with a greater crested tern testing positive in South Australia. Friends, former colleagues and rivals are paying tribute to the human headline Darren Hinch following his death at the age of 82 after a series of health battles. Hinch worked for years as a journalist, even spending time in jail for his reporting on murderers and paedophiles, and served as a federal senator. Entertainment reporter Peter Ford says Hinch's theme song from his time on the airwaves says it all about him.
3: You know, the song That's Life by Sinatra. You know, I've been a puppet, a pauper, a pirate, a poet, a pawn and king, up and down and over and out. Every time I find myself laying flat on my face, I just pick myself up. So that was Darren.
1: Police say they've infiltrated and dismantled a criminal network distributing encrypted devices to organised crime groups. Detectives estimate the group was selling about 1,000 devices each year. Three men have been charged with multiple offences. Australia and India have agreed to deepen sport and investment ties. Prime Minister Anthony Albanese's wrapped up 2 days of high-level talks with his Indian counterpart. The pair have announced a big Bash League cricket game will be played in India for the first time in December. A week-long event promoting Australian business and culture will be held alongside the match. Also making news, a Sydney man has been sentenced to 6.5 years behind bars for human trafficking. And Australia's termite-eating marsupial, the numbat, is no longer endangered. Since its population fell as low as 300 in the 70s, fenced-off breeding areas have allowed the species to thrive and grow to more than 2,000. In finance, the All Ords closed up 42 points at 90.03, one Australian dollar buying 69.5 US cents.
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1: Round 19 of the NRL kicks off tonight. The West Tigers hosting the Warriors in Campbelltown. It'll be Jerome Luai's first match since the Tigers gave him permission to find a club for next season. Skipper James Tedesco won't play against the Eels tomorrow night due to concussion, and other Roosters stars may join him on the sideline. Coach Trent Robinson refusing to confirm whether his other four Origin reps will play.
7: You're obviously not sure, you have to name them before Origin, so there'll be some of those guys that won't play.
1: Cam Waters has taken out race 20 of the Supercar Series in Townsville. Brody Kostecki and Matt Payne rounding out the podium. It's a blockbuster night at Wimbledon. Defending champion Jannik Sinner taking on seven-time champion Novak Djokovic in the men's semi-finals. And France is through to the World Cup semi-finals after beating Morocco 2-0. 6:04, that's the latest news and sport.
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10: Well, very much looks like the rain has left us for a little while. That's very, very good. And we can look forward to some nice sunny weather over the weekend. On Friday night, tonight, an overnight minimum of 7 degrees. Saturday, it's going to be 18 degrees. Sunday, 17 degrees. Both days clearing cloud and nice and sunny. Something to look forward to. Currently in Canton Beach, Chitaway, Copacabana, and here in Gosford, it's 12 degrees.
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Good evening and welcome to Aussie Anthems on your favourite station, Coast FM 963. I'm Phil Knox, tapping in to bring you some of the very best Australian rock tracks. But before we get underway, a big shout out to Carmel Anderson for some great tracks during Drive this evening. So we kicked off tonight's journey with a classic from Australian rock legend Richard Clapton, I Am an Island, which was released in February 1982 as a lead single from his seventh album, The Great Escape. The track featured the talents of Ian Moss on lead guitar, Jimmy Barnes on vocals, and John Farris from INXS on drums. So it seemed only fitting that we followed that up with Ian Moss's Tucker's Daughter, Cold Chisel's Choir Girl, and one of my favourite INXS tracks, Don't Change. There's plenty more great Aussie classics still to come tonight, and soon we'll have a little bit of a look at Australian music history this week. So stay tuned for more great music right here on Coast FM 963 on Aussie Anthem.

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Now, normally each week we would bring you Australian music history with that well-known historian, Mark Gibson. Sadly, technical difficulties have prevented that this week, so I'm going to read through the script that Mark sends to me early in the week, and we'll have a quick look at Aussie history. He will be back with us next week. We're very much hoping for that to happen. So we're starting our history of Australian music this week with July the 4th. Gary Dixon from Ted Mulry Gang was born in 1955, and the wonderful saxophonist guitarist Kirk Pengilly from NXS was born in 1958. In 1977, two great singles charted, Peter Allen's I Go to Rio and Marsha Hines' What I Did for Love. And in 1983, Show Me Some Discipline by the Sonny Boys hit the charts. Moving on to July the 5th, Adam Fryer from Heaven was born in 1952, and Peter Keckle, known as Jimmy B, who was in the Jimmy Barnes, Richard Clapton and Swanee Band, was born on the 5th of July in 1957. In 1976, Sherbet's How's That album hit the charts. What a great record that is, and we might hear a little bit from that album later on. Then in 1982, Aussie Crawl's Shut Down first charted. Moving on to July the 6th, we got a trio of birthdays. Phil Emanuel was born in 1952, Rick Price in 1960, and Nick Chester from Jet in 1979. In 1981, the Sonny Boys' Happy Man charted. What a great song that is. We're going to hear that one for sure. Followed by Mondo Rock's Boom Baby Boom in 1987. July 7th brings us to Reg Lindsay OAM, who was born in 1929. Such a country legend he was. In 1975, Skyhook's All My Friends Are Getting Married charted, and in 1980, Australian Crawl's Downhearted hit the charts. Interestingly, Dragon played the Central Coast Leagues Club on this day in 1977, and in 1983, the dynamic hit Noddix played the Old Union Hotel. On the 8th of July, Wendy Stapleton from Wendy and the Rockets was born in 1954 in Melbourne, and it's a happy birthday to her. In 1974, Hush's Get Rocked album charted, and in 1985, Coup d'Etat's Too Young for Promises hit the charts. In 1995, Yesterday's Heroes played Central Coast Leagues Club. Great cover band, that one, if you ever saw them back in the day. They did covers of so many great Aussie bands. July the 9th, Bon Scott, the man from AC/DC, Fraternity and the Valentines, was born in 1946 in Scotland. A true icon was Bon Scott. In 1979, two-man bands Up There Kazali charted, and in 1984, Eurogliders' Heaven Must Be There peaked at number two. And in 1990, The Church's You Are Still Beautiful charted. Bringing to the end of the week, on the 10th of July, Martin P. Casey from the Triffids, Nick Cave and the Bad Seeds, and Grinderman was born in 1960 in Chesterfield, England. In 1985, the wonderful NXS played the Central Coast Leagues Club. They played a few gigs up here. And that brings us to the end of another week in Australian music history. Let's hear a few tracks from that time just to bring it all back to us. 1981.

0: 14 minutes to 7. You're locked into Aussie Anthems here on Coast FM 963. And that was a massive trip down memory lane, celebrating some of the best of the Aussie charts this week in music history. Kicking off that block, we went back to 1981 with the Sonny Boys and their classic Happy Man. Then it was the legendary Aussie Crawl with Downhearted, which first hit the charts this week back in 1980. We also dug a little deeper into the vault for a couple of absolute gems. You heard Blues Walking, a seriously undersung track from Sherbet's fantastic How's That album. Before that, we rocked out to Hush, or after that, we rocked out to Hush and their brilliant revival of Dave Clark's classic Glad All Over. Coming up, we're going to go and visit a couple of bands that played at Central Coast pubs this week in history.
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this time. Group that rocked the place in the Central Coast Leagues Club way back in 1977. Now Dynamic Hypnotics, who rocked the Union Hotel this week in 1983.

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1: Good evening, I'm Chelsea Bowden. The federal government says Telstra needs to face the music over its network outage, which knocked out 000 calls. The telco says the issue has now been resolved and welfare checks have been conducted on hundreds of customers. The government has confirmed no one died following the 000 failure. Communications Minister Anika Wells says she expects Telstra to cooperate with a federal inquiry.
2: The last few days have been really difficult for many Australians, and now that Telstra has resolved its outage, it is time for Telstra to face the music. Telstra has a lot of questions to answer. We need to get to the bottom of what happened. We need to understand how to prevent it from happening again.
1: The highly contagious H5 bird flu has been detected in a native Australian bird for the first time. Testing has confirmed the greater crested tern died from the virus, bringing the country's total number of confirmed cases to 12. Federal Agriculture Minister Julie Collins says the bird was found in a coastal area of South Australia frequented by migratory species.
3: Our scientists are undertaking further work to establish the potential pathway that resulted in the Australian seabird's infection. What we do know is that this is a coastal seabird that has an overlapping coastal range with migratory seabirds that have previously tested positive for H5.
1: A teenager has been arrested after human remains were found in northwest Victoria as part of a search for a missing teenage girl. The 13-year-old girl was last seen in the Donald area 6 days ago. A 16-year-old boy has been taken into custody for questioning. A family has fought off a woman who tried to abduct their 3-year-old child in broad daylight south of Brisbane. Detectives say a 40-year-old woman grabbed the young girl in a shopping centre car park. Police arrested the accused woman a short time later and investigations are ongoing. Darren Hinch is being remembered for his commitment to fighting against child sex offenders. The former broadcaster and one-term senator has died at the age of 82 following years of health battles. Hinch's former colleague Neil Mitchell says he believes Hinch's proudest moment came during his time in politics, not on the radio.
4: Which is when then it was world-changing legislation that said sex offenders couldn't get an Australian passport. And he was fighting the hideous nature of sex tourism.
1: And more than 13,000 Nissan X-Trail models have been recalled due to a software issue that could cause them to suddenly lose power. Variants made after 2022 are the ones impacted. In finance, one Australian dollar is buying 69.5 US cents.
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1: Roosters winger Daniel Tupou will tomorrow night join the NRL's elite 300-game club. Coach Trent Robinson revealing Tupou will be honoured with the presence of dignitaries from his family's homeland, Tonga.
7: I think the princess is coming, the prime minister's coming. I think it's, he's a proud Tongan man and he's represented well for so many years. And so it's an interesting one because we all want to celebrate and Toops wants to play 80 minutes.
1: Round 19 kicks off tonight in Campbelltown, the Tigers hosting the Warriors. In the AFL, North Melbourne welcome back Paul Curtis from suspension for their clash against Collingwood at Marvel Stadium tonight. And France is the first team to secure a spot in the World Cup semi-finals after defeating Morocco 2-0. That's the latest news and sport.
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10: Well,
9: it might be a good idea to get out the extra blanket or doona tonight because it's going to drop down to around about 6 to 7 degrees here on the Central Coast. Saturday's looking as though it's going to be cloudy at the beginning, but they're going to clear to a nice sunny day at 18 degrees. And Sunday's also going to be sunny and we're expecting a top of 17 degrees. Currently in Doyleson, Davistown, Daly's Point and here in Gosford, it's 11 degrees.
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Good evening. I'm the Earl of Court, and I love to have my Friday morning kippers listening to Aussie anthems on Coast FM. I can't think of a better way to start my day than a delightful track of Antipodean rock such as this one.

0: so many rock birthdays to celebrate this week, but none perhaps more significant than that of Bon Scott, legendary frontman of AC/DC, and before that, a member of the Valentines and fraternity. We mark the occasion with the Valentines, My Old Man's a Groovy Old Man, before cranking up AC/DC's Dirty Deeds Done Dirt Cheap. From there, In Excess gave us Never Tear Us Apart, highlighting the outstanding saxophone talents of Kirk Pengilly. And then TMG poured us a measure of Jamaica Rum, showcasing a smooth groove and guitar work of Gary Dixon. A very happy birthday to all this week's rock legends. Coming up, it's time to go to the Acoustic Lounge here on Coast FM, 963's Aussie Anthems.
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0: Central Coast Woodturners are a not-for-profit community group on the Central Coast that's been here 40 years. 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
1: 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That'll be one worth tuning in for. For this week's Acoustic Lounge, we're settling into a relaxed mood with a pair of Australian favourites. We'll hear Middle As Anything with an acoustic take of If You Leave Me, Can I Come Too, alongside Jenny Morris delivering a beautiful stripped-back version of You I Know. So grab a comfortable seat, put your feet up, and let these familiar songs wash over you.
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0: 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We began with Shane Howard and the APY Lands Choir performing the powerful re-imaging of Solid Rock, followed by Yothuyindi's trademark anthem, Treaty. We then headed west to Broome with the wonderful Pigram Brothers and Going Back Home. 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
0: If you were at Sydney's Horden Pavilion on this night back in 1983, you witnessed one of the great Australian lineups of the era. The Angels, Rose Tattoo and the Choir Boys. What a night that must have been, with three powerhouse rocks acts delivering the kind of high energy performances that helped define Australian pub rock. Well, as part of a new segment, Concert of the Week, what do you say we revisit part of that legendary concert tonight? So turn it up and get ready for a dose of classic Aussie rock as we bring the Angels, Rose Tattoo and the Choir Boys back to life right here on Aussie Anthems on Coast FM 963.

Thanks for your company here on Aussie Anthems this evening. I hope you enjoyed the tracks that we were able to present to you, and I look forward to your company again next Friday. After the latest news, sport and weather, you'll be entertained by the very versatile Mr. Rob Bradley and his always wonderful Friday night special. So until we meet again, stay safe, look after each other. This is Phil Knox saying bye for now.

0: evening. I'm Chelsea Bowden. A senator has sincerely apologised for suggesting Telstra's network failure resulted in a death. Madeleine McNeil reports.
1: As the outage unfolded, South Australian Senator Karen Liddle revealed her office had been told of a death following an apparent failure to connect to 000. Police and Telstra immediately began investigating, eventually confirming a woman died in hospital hours after a neighbour had successfully contacted 000 from a Telstra phone. Police say the woman's partner had difficulties contacting relatives while at the hospital, and it's likely that situation was misinterpreted, leading to the senator's claims. Telstra has now declared the outage resolved, but questions remain over potential compensation for customers. Madeleine McNeil reporting.
0: For the first time, a native species has been confirmed to have contracted the H5 bird flu. The greater crested tern was found in South Australia in a coastal area frequented by migratory species which have previously tested positive for the virus. Meanwhile, a dead fur seal found on the New South Wales central coast has tested negative. The animal was tested as part of protocol. A Sydney man has been charged with making a bomb hoax targeting a foreign embassy in Australia. Federal police say a foreign law enforcement partner reported an online threat, which they allege was then linked to the 47-year-old. Officers seized a mobile phone and 2 grams of suspected methamphetamine from the man's home. Australia and India have committed to boosting investment in sport to help both countries prepare for hosting major events. The Indian Prime Minister has wrapped up 2 days of high-level talks with his counterpart, Anthony Albanese. A Big Bash League cricket game will be played in India for the first time. Mr. Albanese says sport is the glue between both nations.
2: That connection between players and coaches from both our countries is much more the norm, and we are so much better for it. That is the power of sport. It breaks down our differences and it brings us together.
0: And the human headline, Darren Hinch, has died at the age of 82 after several years battling illness. Hinch had a lengthy media career, served multiple jail terms related to his reporting on pedophiles and murderers, and spent time as a senator after launching his own political party in 2015. Entertainment reporter Peter Ford says Hinch was always a showman.
3: You know, he was the theatre of it all that he brought to it, whether that was in newspapers or whether it was on radio or television, all of those things he had enormous success in.
0: In finance, one Australian dollar is buying 69.5 US cents.
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0: Essendon have received a major boost as it endures a horror season. The Bombers re-signing their best young player, Nate Caddy, until 2031. Tonight, it's Collingwood taking on North Melbourne and Marvel Stadium. Scott Pendlebury is back for the Pies, replacing Harvey Harrison, while the Roos have made 4 changes. In the NRL, a blow for the Eels. Captain Mitchell Moses has been ruled out of tomorrow night's clash with the Roosters due to a leg cork. Coach Jason Riles addressing reports the club is in the box seat to sign Tigers star Jerome Luai for next year.
6: I honestly don't know too much about it, to be honest with you, so it's something that obviously is worth a conversation, and we'll just see where that goes, if it goes anyway.
0: That's the latest news and sport.
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8: Let's have a look at the weather for the next few days across here, the Central Coast. It's going to be 7 minimum overnight heading into Saturday, and tomorrow we're looking at a maximum of 18 with a cloud clearing and a 10% chance of any rain already. So the central coast area will be partly cloudy, patchy morning fog and slight chance of a shower. There you are, see? Slight chance of a shower. Heading on into Sunday, the 12th of July, it's going to be a maximum of 17. The temperature dropping a little bit, mostly sunny as we head towards mid-winter. And the winds will be north-northwesterly, 25 to 40 kilometres per hour. And the sun will come out in time for Monday as you all head back to work, a maximum of 19 across the coast. Right now, in Gosford, it's cloudy and it is 11 degrees right here in the capital of the sunny central coast.
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8: 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We'll

Yes, you've come to the place to hear classic hits, the soundtrack of your life, all your memories, everything that you love from throughout your life. All the hits are coming your way tonight on Friday night with me, Uncle Robbo, with you right through till 11 o'clock. And kicking off with this one, here's Dave Edmonds. He's telling us about Girls Talk.

0: Welcome tonight, wherever you are, Central Coast or indeed a nationwide audience. We're here again. It's Friday night. It's the best time of the week. And it's time to welcome you one and all to another fun and fabulous edition of your very own Coast FM Friday Night Special. Yes, it's no riddle how we get the show going every Friday night. Tonight we're going to be going with Dave Edmonds, telling us a little bit about Girls Talk, a song written by none other than Elvis Costello. Yes, the great man himself. And then the Chilides, Are You My Woman, Tell Me So. A nice funky little number to get us kicking on Friday night.
1: Oh, yeah.
0: Thanks to Phil Knox, by the way, for the Aussie Anthem Show. He did a great job, as always, between 6 and 8 on Friday night. And... oh, well, can hardly wait to get into it tonight. We're going to get your feet tapping and we're going to get you out of those chairs and up on the living room dance floors underneath the mirror ball. And I know you've all got spinning in the middle of your living room. And to get us going, here's Miss Deborah Harry out front of Blondie. And this one is called Call Me.

0: Yes, all the great bands had a quiet one, and the Rolling Stones, he was the quiet one. Bill Wyman, the bass player, who had that solo hit back in 1982. Oui, oui, je suis un rockstar. Or CC, Je suis un rockstar. You see, always foreign languages, mix them all up. Before that, Blondie and Call Me. Another foreign language sticking its nose in there as Deborah Harry sang a few lines, as she was wont to do, in a song in French. So she was just letting us all know she could speak a bit of French, you see. So good on you, Deb. This is Coast FM Friday Night Special. We'll be having a look at birthday people and events. That's coming your way right after this.
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Famous TV theme there, The Munsters. And I played that because Fred Gwynne, who of course played Herman Munster in that series, had a birthday today, would have had. He was born on the 10th of July back in 1926. He died aged 66 in 1993. The US actor best known for playing Herman Munster in that series and also for his role as Officer Francis Muldoon in Car 54, Where Are You? Where his co-star, of course, was Al Lewis, who also played Grandpa in The Munsters. His last role was playing a judge in the comedy movie My Cousin Vinny, and in real life, he was 6'5" tall, not 9 feet tall like Herman was. On the 10th of July, it was the day decimal currency was introduced in New Zealand. That happened back in 1967, and Chuck Berry was sentenced to 4 months jail on tax evasion charges in 1979. It's also the birthday of Ronnie James Dio, born Ronald James Padavona, born in Portsmouth, New Hampshire, back in 1942. He died aged 67 in 2010. One-time vocalist with the bands Rainbow, Black Sabbath, Elf, Heaven and Hell, and Dio, had a hit in 1978 as part of Roger Glover and Friends with this one from the concept album The Butterfly Ball. Remember the cartoon video? Remember this? It's called Love Is All.

There it goes into his echo chamber there. That's a Sixto Rodriguez, known to you and I as the legendary Rodriguez, who an album called Cold Fact appeared around about 1979 on the Seven Records label, billing him as the legendary Rodriguez, ignoring the fact that probably 95% of people who bought that album had never heard of him up to that point. Anyway, he was born in Detroit, Michigan in 1942, but died aged 81 back in 2023. US singer-songwriter, was very popular in Australia and South Africa, but unknown in his homeland of the US. He only released two studio albums, Cold Fact from 1970 and Coming From Reality in 1971. His last album was Rodriguez, Rocks Live in Australia 2016. And it's also on this day that the Telstar, the first commercial TV and telecommunications satellite, was launched in Florida. That happened back in 1962. It successfully relayed through space the first television pictures and telephone calls, fax images, and provided the first live transatlantic television feed. It also provided the inspiration for a famous instrumental number produced by Joe Meek and performed here by the Tornadoes. It topped the charts all over the joint, including America, 2 years before the British invasion. Here are the Tornadoes and Telstar.

That's Suzanne Vega there, born in Santa Monica, California in 1959. Tomorrow she turns 67, born in 1959. US singer-songwriter, had hit success with that one we just heard, Marlena on the Wall, Left of Center and Luca. In 1990, she featured with DNA on her song Tom's Diner. That's Suzanne Vega. Bob Hawke, on the 11th of July back in 1987, became the first Labour leader to win three successive federal elections. Lord Laurence Olivier, the British actor, regarded widely as the greatest actor in the world at the time, died aged 82 in 1989. And songwriters Burt Bacharach and Carol Bayer-Sager filed for divorce. That happened in 1991. And how about this one? You'll know this, guys, when you hear this theme tune.

Yes, Craig Charles, the star of that wonderful sci-fi comedy sitcom series Red Dwarf, is having a birthday tomorrow. He was born in Liverpool, England in 1964. He turns 62. He's also, since 2005, appeared in long-running TV soapy Coronation Street as Lloyd Mullaney, and he hosted the TV programme Robot Wars between 1998 and 2004. Craig Charles, having a birthday tomorrow. Also having a birthday tomorrow is this fellow, Matt Taylor, born in Brisbane, Queensland in 1948, turned 78 on Sunday. Australian blues vocalist, sang lead for the band Chain, who had hits in 1971 with Black and Blue and the follow-up Judgment in 1971. But possibly in 1974, this is the song he's best remembered for, solo hit, I Remember When I Was Young. Well, I

0: Jim Lyon, the Jolly Roger, also known as the Pirate Song. Played it because Roger McGuinn, who sang that little ditty for us, is having a birthday on the 13th of July. He was born James McGuinn III in Chicago, Illinois, back in 1942, so he turns 84. He was the lead guitarist and vocalist with US folk rock band The Byrds, had big hits Mr. Tambourine Man, Turn, Turn, Turn, which you might hear a bit later, both from 1965, and it contained words from the Book of Ecclesiastes in the Old Testament. In the late 70s, he joined with two ex-Byrds members to form McGuinn, Clark and Hillman, and a minor hit called Don't You Write Her Off. The one we heard there was called Jolly Roger. And that's all for birthdays and events for this week. We'll do it again next time. It's always fun. In the meantime, stay tuned. Let's have a break and we'll be right back.
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And welcome back. It's our second hour tonight on your Friday night special, so-called, because it's on Friday night. So it all ties in together when you look closely enough. And that was Elton John telling us the story of a tiny dancer. Hope you'll stay with us because we're going back to the 60s quite soon. Here's a band that has 60s influences, not far from the surface. They're called Hoodoo Gurus. This was a song co-opted by the NRL some years ago. It's called What's My Secret?

0: Yes, passing and playing tribute to Bonnie Tyler, who passed away a couple of days ago, aged 75. She'd been ill for quite a long time, in a coma, and had a long illness to do with an ulcer, and she was in a coma. Came to, actually, in June. She woke up from the medically induced coma on the 15th of June, although she remained very unwell. As I say, she died a couple of days ago, the 8th of July, aged 75, due to complications from the illness to which she'd been receiving treatment. So very much well-liked Welsh songbird there, who had many hits in the 70s, Lost in France, It's a Heartache, and that one we heard just there from 1983, Total Eclipse of the Heart. She'll be much missed, will Bonnie Tyler.
1: Now it's time to relive your misspent youth sitting in front of the television with Rob Bradley's TV Heaven.

Yeah, slice of TV heaven there. Listen for this little black duck. That was Joe Fagan there with the opening theme song from the second series of that absolutely wonderful show, Auf Wiedersehen, Pet, which was went on air in the UK in 1986. It was also shown.

series and the third series were definitely shown here on the ABC, and it tells the story of out-of-work bricklayers and building labourers who can't get work in Thatcher's Britain in the 80s, so they schlep off to West Germany, to Dusseldorf, to get work, and because they arrive late, they end up living in a hut on site, and they played on the kind of prisoner of war camp imagery quite a lot, and it was the source of a lot of the humour. But if you ever see the DVDs, pick it up and have a look, because it's definitely, definitely worth a look, and one of my favourite shows ever made, Auf Wiedersehen, Pet. Let's carry on now. This one, you'll remember, a nice wedding song, actually. You hear this one at weddings quite a bit, and it's Boris Gardner, I Wanna Wake Up With You.

0: Let's hear it for the boy from Denise Williams there from the 80s. Well, we're going to get in the TARDIS, the time travel TARDIS, and head back to the 60s right after this break.
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I gotta love a bit of bubblegum music, haven't you? That was the Archies there, Bang a Shang a Lang, in case you hadn't guessed, that's what it's called, to introduce our 60 segment for another week. Got lots of great tunes. Here's one produced by none other than George Martin, part of the British Invasion of 64, and sung here by Miss Cilla Black.

Yeah, one of the best bands of the 60s or any other time. The Kinks there with Autumn Almanac. And before that, of course, Cilla Black and You're My World. We're going back to the 60s and going to 68 now for one of the smash hits of the decade, not just of the year, but of the decade, in fact, of all time, from a guy who, by his own admission, couldn't sing a note, but studio trickery enabled him to have four, count them, 4 million-selling singles, of which this one was the biggest. Here's Richard Harris with MacArthur Park.

60s epic, if ever there was one. Richard Harris with MacArthur Park. Here's something a little bit more down market now, a bit more downbeat. A nice instrumental from Bent Fabric, and it's called Alley Cat.

There's the birthday boy, Roger McGuinn, who we heard from earlier, but there, out front of the Birds and Turn, Turn, Turn. We're trawling the 60s for all the great classic songs. Here's another one right away from Miss Judy Collins, showing us both sides now.

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0: And there he goes. Welcome to the third and final hour. That's Benny and the Jets. That's Elton John there with the pseudo live sound going on, but I'm not fooled. Hope you're not either. The next item I'm going to play, I'm delving into the realm of comedy, and in particular, the ongoing argument about the content of modern comedy and how it's become a lot more cautious, wary, and tiptoey about what you can actually talk or not talk about. The little sketch I'm going to play is by a stand-up comedian, or rather a comedy character, called Bernard Write On, created by a comedian by the name of John Thompson. Now, the background to this is, if you know or lived in the UK during the 70s and 80s, you've probably heard of a famous stand-up comedian by the name of Bernard Manning, who came from the Northern Working Men's Clubs but found fame on television through a series called The Comedians, where he starred with other stand-up comics of the time. Now, the point was that just about every joke Bernard Manning used to tell would nowadays be deemed offensive by somebody. You know, he'd tell racial jokes, he'd tell sexist jokes, he'd tell mother-in-law jokes. He would joke about literally anyone or anything. But in those, shall we say, less enlightened times, I don't know, he got away with it. But as time went on and social attitudes shifted, his material came to be seen more and more as unacceptable, and gradually he stopped getting work on television and bookings in mainstream clubs. In the end, he could only work in his own nightclub, the Embassy Club in Manchester, which he owned, but still managed to attract packed houses every night. this character, Bernard Wrighton, is actually cleansed, let's say, a somewhat sanitised version. All the offensive material is taken out of the jokes. And it sort of plays into what other comedians such as Jerry Seinfeld have said, that if you take the sting out of jokes, you take anything out of them that has a go at anybody, there's really no joke left. And stand-up comedy in the modern age has become all but impossible because of that. Anyway, have a listen to this. Bernard Wrighton telling his completely politically correct, non-offensive jokes.
1: Thanks very much. Thank you. Thank you. Oh, dear. There's a black fella. There's a black fella, a Pakistani, and a Jew in a nightclub. What a fine example of an integrated community. My wife. I'm not saying my wife's fat. I'm not saying my wife's fat. She's not. She's in fact anorexic. You see, the media dictates a specific image for women to ascribe to. And my wife reads magazines like Marie Claire, Cosmopolitan, Vogue, and sees these like super waif models like Kate Moss and thinks she can look like them. And she's in fact a big bone, stocky woman, and now very ill. So that's society and advertising. In a taxi tonight, he said, "Where to?" I said, "BBC TV Centre." And then I said, "Packies, niggers, wops, gooks, chinks, lessies, faggots." He said, "What did you say that for?" I said, "I thought I'd save you the trouble." Two homosexuals in the back of a van. Two homosexuals in the back of a van having sex. They're over 21. What's wrong with that? There's a lesbian, a bisexual, and a homosexual in a disco. They had a great night. How many Pakistanis can you get in a mini? Well, it's obvious, four and possibly a small child. I was walking down the street the other day and I was doing a spot of home help shopping for a friend of mine, Agnes, who's housebound, so I do a bit of community service. So I went down the precinct with my tartan shopping trolley, my list, and I went to the butcher's shop. I said, "Have you got any bacon?" He said, "Lean back." I said, "No, smoke middle, that's what's on the list." I came out of the butcher's shop and there's a lovely little Scotty dog, not Scotty Terrier, the white fluffy kind, tied to a lamppost. I saw it. I said, "Oh, that's a lovely dog, sir. Do you mind if I stroke him?" He said, "Oh, no, feel free." I said, "Before I do, does he bite?" He said, "Oh, no, he's a lovely temperament. He doesn't bite at all." So I went down to stroke him and he bit me. He bit me on the back of the hand. I said, "I thought you said your dog didn't bite." He said, "I'm terribly sorry. I think he must have distemper or something." It was a good job I had a tetanus, really. I carried on down the road. I thought, Bernard, you need a new pair of shoes. And I went up to the shoe shop and saw this fantastic pair of brogues. Plastic, I won't wear leather. And I saw this fantastic pair of brogues. I said, could I try them on? She said, help yourself. So I put them on. I said, oh, these are nipping me. Oh, they are. Oh, they're nipping me, these are. They're nipping me. She said, have you tried it with the tongue out? I pulled the tongue out. They fit perfectly. I bought them. Carried on down the street. Carried on down the street. And there's a black fella and a Jew stood at the bus stop. And the black fella turns to the Jew. He says, what time's the bus, Jew? He said, well, 4:30. But they're always late on this route, you see. There's prioritisation for you. Nicaragua. Two nuns in a bath. Two nuns in a bath. One says, where's the soap? The other one said, are you blind? It's over there on the soap dish. two nuns cycling down a cobbled street. One says, oh, I've never come this way before. The other one says, I'm not surprised, there's roadworks and a diversion. What was the doctor's? He said, doctor, I feel like a pair of curtains. He said, look, I'm just an ordinary GP. Why do Indian restaurants capture small dogs in the middle of the night, chop them up and serve it pretending it's chicken tikka? Now they don't, you see, it's a rumour put about by fascist bully boys. Excuse me, love it, your hair, the lady at the front there, your hair is very nice. I just wonder, where do you get it done?
2: Stratford.
1: In Stratford? I just wonder, because it's lovely. Poetry time. Old Mother Hubbard went to the cupboard to fetch her dog a bone. When she got there, the cupboard was bare because of the meagre pensions the Tories dish out. Humpty Dumpty sat on a wall. Humpty Dumpty had a great fall because he was an egg and his head was disproportionate to the rest of his body. Simple physics. Simple Simon met a pieman going to the fair. Said Simple Simon to the pieman, have you got any falafel? As this bloke on a desert island, he's sitting there, he's feeling a bit sorry for himself. He's sitting there on a desert island and he hasn't had a scrap of food to eat. So as I root about in the sand, and he finds this fantastic lamp, fabulous Chinese lamp, and he picks it up and he rubs it, he gives it a good rub, and he brings up a tremendous shine as if he'd used Brasso. And he held the lamp aloft and cleverly used the rays of the sun to refract onto a passing ship, and he was rescued. He then took the lamp on Antiques Roadshow, and it was worth £50,000. What a find. There's a bloke in a Chinese restaurant, and the waiter comes over. He said, is everything all right, sir? He said, well, to be quite honest with you, this chicken tastes rubbery. He said, does it really? He said, well, we pride ourselves on our oriental cuisine here, and this is a major disappointment to myself, so have an alternative dish, and it's on the house. Kind man, that. In hospital, he's lying there, feeling very sorry for himself. The doctor comes over, he said, I've got some good news and some bad news. He said, what's the bad news? He said, I'm terribly sorry, we're going to have to amputate both your legs. He said, oh dear. He said, what's the good news? He said, you see the bloke on the next bed? He's having his amputated too. But don't worry, you remain on the same ward and share a mutual counselling process and come to terms with being amputated. Ladies and gentlemen, I hope you've enjoyed yourself tonight. Remember, laughter is the best medicine. Unless you're asthmatic, then it's Ventolin. Thanks very much. Good night.

Yeah, that's the Bay City Rollers there, Summer Love Sensation. And again, before that, John Thompson as Bernard Wright on, basically trying to prove that if you take the sting out of comedy, there's no comedy left. If you try to come up with a bunch of entirely politically correct jokes and anecdotes, as he did there, then really it's not funny. But anyway, that's an argument for another time. I just thought I'd play that because I heard it earlier on today and it made me laugh. So now it's time to get back into the music with this one from the Eagles.

0: David Bowie there with Modern Love. We'll be right back right after this break.
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Welcome back. It's our final half an hour for your Friday night, kicking off there with, of course, Meatloaf, as if you didn't know from the voice and the power and the production and the sweat of a song like that, Dead Ringer for Love. It wears you out just listening to it, doesn't it? It makes you want to sit down. In fact, it makes you want to lay down.

That's a good song from the mid-70s from Pilot. They had two big hits, January and Magic. That was the third one. Not as big a hit, but I think it was the best of the three, actually. Just a Smile before that. Lay Down from Melanie. Melanie Safka is no longer with us, unfortunately. Here's a guy who just recently celebrated his 86th birthday, still going strong, Sir Richard Starkey. But he's known to you and me more by his stage name, which is, of course, Ringo Starr. And here he is, going back to 1970, and his first solo hit single is called It Don't Come Easy.

From 1975, the Reform Seekers there with Louisa Wisling on vocals and a number one hit that year, the Sparrow Song. We'll be right back to finish the show up right after this.

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Yeah, remember that one? Dave Allen at Large there, cheeky Irish comedian. That was the theme tune from his long-running TV series. Here's another great song from the 1970s. Here's Tony Christie. Is This the Way to Amarillo?

The Jacksons then. Blame it on the boogie, blame it on whatever you like, but boys and girls, well, it's that time of the night. It's time we have to say goodbye, good night, and farewell for this week. Yeah.

that's all for another week. Hope you've enjoyed it. I've certainly enjoyed presenting these classic songs to you and these memories from the soundtrack of your life. Stay tuned, because more great music coming your way right after the 11 o'clock news to take you through into the wee small hours of Saturday morning. Should be good. It always is. It's not really worth going to sleep. Stay awake and listen all through the night as we head into another Central Coast weekend. But that's all from me for another week. So until we meet again, stay tuned. Be nice to each other. Stay safe. Try and stay out the rain. But until next time, from me, your Uncle Robbo, it's ta-da for a bit.

0: Good evening, I'm Chelsea Bowden. A 13th confirmed or presumed positive case of H5 bird flu has been recorded. Testing by the CSIRO of a petrel found in WA's Midwest couldn't determine the sequencing of the virus, but it is being treated as a positive case as a precautionary measure. It follows the detection of the virus in a native species for the first time in South Australia. The federal government says Telstra must be held to account after a mass outage left more than 600 people unable to call 000. It also knocked out internet services, train lines and payment systems. The issue has now been resolved and the government has confirmed no one has died from being unable to reach the emergency number. Communications Minister Annika Wells says Telstra must now face the music.
1: Telstra has a lot of questions to answer. We need to get to the bottom of what happened. We need to understand how to prevent it from happening again to make sure that something like this does not happen ever again. And I expect that Telstra will cooperate fully and transparently with all investigations.
0: Victoria Police have found human remains in their search for a missing 13-year-old girl in the state's west. Layla Jeffries was reported missing by her family 5 days ago. Police say a 16-year-old boy has since been arrested and taken in for questioning, and two women in their 60s are assisting police. A Perth paediatrician facing a raft of child sex offences has been granted bail despite 4 new charges being laid against him. Dr. Chia Liang Saw was arrested in May and is facing a total of 57 charges accused of possessing and producing child exploitation material as well as indecent dealings with a child. The Indian Prime Minister has left Australia following a visit dominated by investment and sports diplomacy. Federal politics reporter Nelson Scott has more.
2: Narendra Modi has wrapped up 2 days of high-level talks with Anthony Albanese in Melbourne. The pair's final stop was here at the MCG, where they announced the opening game of this summer's Big Bash League will be played in India. Mr. Albanese says the fixture will be used to promote Australian business and culture.
3: That is the power of sport. It breaks down our differences.
2: Speaking through a translator, Mr. Modi says the two countries are deeply united by cricket.
4: It's not just a sport. It's a shared passion.
2: Australia will also export uranium to India and lift investment, defence and cybersecurity ties. Nelson Scott, MCG, Melbourne.
0: In finance, one Australian dollar is buying 69.5 US cents.
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0: The Tigers' losing streak in the NRL has continued in round 19. Andrew Lucas reports.
8: The Tigers have suffered a fourth straight loss, beaten by the Warriors 32-6 at a cold Campbelltown Sports Stadium. It was one-way traffic early with the visitors racing out to a 14-0 lead in front of 10,500 fans. It didn't get any better after the break with the Warriors crossing for 6-1. Alofiana Khan-Pereira finished with a double. Andrew Lucas, Sydney.
0: It's gone down to the wire at Marvel Stadium with Collingwood clinching a 4-point win over North Melbourne. Daniel McStay booted 3 goals for the Pies and Joss Dacos managed 33 disposals. And the West Coast Eagles have signed midfielder Elijah Hewitt on a 4-year contract extension until the end of 2030. That's the latest news and sport.
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6: 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It's just gone 5 minutes past 11 and you've arrived here at Coast FM 963 for Blue Notes with me, Fletch. With the next hour only, I've got the blues for you. Here's B.B. King playing with his friend.

Fantastic stuff there by Mr. B.B. King. And before I forget, thanks to Rob for his Friday night special. As I said at the top of the show, you've got me, Fletch, for the next hour playing some of my favourite blues men and blues women, which includes Van Morrison, Albert Collins, Cookie McGee and the Mighty Reapers, just to name a few. Too much blues, too little time. So forget about late night TV, find yourself a comfortable spot. You know what I mean. But no matter where you are, remember to breathe from Don't Start Me Talking to Heart of Stone. We're going to roll with the punches right here on Blue Notes with Fletch. I just love the speed of sound. Here's Joe Bonamassa with Robert Cray reworking a Tracy Chapman classic. 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

Get some market. Get that on the street. Old George stopped her and knocked her down and blackened both her eyes. She got back home, she told her.

0: short, cool one from Chris Wilson and Diesel, Don't Start Me Talkin'. Originally written and recorded by Sonny Bill Williamson in 1955, and on that recording, he was helped out by Muddy Waters and Jimmy Rogers on guitars, Otis Spann on piano, Willie Dixon on bass, and drummer Fred Below. Speaking of friends, here at Coast FM 963, we couldn't get by without a little help from ours. See you in a tip.
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unmistakably Van Morrison, rolling with the punches from his 2017 album of the same name. Next up, the Mighty Reapers with one of the best out front, Continental Robert Zeus. 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

Mighty Reapers there with It Shook Me. Now, the man who has been said to have been an influence on Stevie Ray Vaughan, he was actually cousin of Lightning Hopkins and known as the master of the Telecaster as well as the Iceman. He is Albert Collins. He has also had so much trouble that if it were money, he could buy the whole world and still have dollars to spare. 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Here's Albert Collins.

0: That was The Bottoms Falling Out from multi-instrumentalist and singer, and who learned to play guitar from her neighbour, Freddie King, and her name is Cookie McGee. More songs, Painted Blue, coming up right after these messages from some of our very good friends. This is Blue Notes with Fletch, right here on Coast FM 963.
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Dr. John with Willie Nelson, Promises, Promises, from the Doctor's album, The City That Care Forgot. Next up, some Stones tracks. Firstly, Heart of Stone, reworked by Joe Louis Walker from a fantastic compilation album called Painted Blue, Songs of the Rolling Stones. And then followed by the Stones themselves, going back to their roots, but perhaps they never really left them. There's been

The Stones there with Ride 'Em On Down from their 2016 covers album, Blue and Lonesome. Beautiful stuff. Now it's time for me to go. So whether you are a local or listening online like a local, thanks for spending part of your Friday night listening to Blue Notes with Fletch. Don't forget, fantastic music after dawn, after noon and after dark, right here on Classic Hits Coast FM 963. So I'll plant you now and dig you further on up the road. 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Next up, Classic Hits with Lisa Vance to get you through the night. Good night, music lovers. Here's the Cairns Blues Explosion. Every day, they have the blues. Thank you. Thank you very much.

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0: I'm Chelsea Bowden. The number of confirmed cases of H5 bird flu in Australia has jumped from 8 to 13 in one day. Testing by the CSIRO confirmed the 13th case in a petrel found in WA's Midwest region. One of the recent cases was detected in a native bird species. The federal government says Telstra needs to face the music over its network outage, which knocked out 000 calls. The telco says the issue has now been resolved and welfare checks have been conducted on hundreds of customers. The government has confirmed no one died following the 000 failure. Communications Minister Annika Wells says she expects Telstra to cooperate with a federal inquiry.
1: The last few days have been really difficult for many Australians. And now that Telstra has resolved its outage, it is time for Telstra to face the music. Telstra has a lot of questions to answer. We need to get to the bottom of what happened. We need to understand how to prevent it from happening again.
0: A Sydney man has been charged with making a bomb hoax targeting a foreign embassy in Australia. Federal police say a foreign law enforcement partner reported an online threat, which they allege was then linked to the 47-year-old. Officers seized a mobile phone and 2 grams of suspected methamphetamine from the man's home. A Big Bash game will be played in India, marking the first time a foreign cricket league will stage a match in the country. The Prime Minister made the announcement at the MCG as his Indian counterpart Narendra Modi wraps up his 2-day visit in Melbourne. An Australian trade event will run alongside the games, with both countries agreeing to deepen cooperation on major sporting events. Friends, former colleagues and rivals are paying tribute today to the human headline Darren Hinch following his death at the age of 82 after a series of health battles. Hinch worked for years as a journalist, even spending time in jail for his reporting on murderers and pedophiles, and served as a federal senator. Entertainment reporter Peter Ford says Hinch's theme song from his time on the airwaves says it all about him.
2: You know, the song That's Life by Sinatra. You know, I've been a puppet, a pauper, a pirate, a poet, a pawn, a king, up and down and over and out. Every time I find myself laying flat on my face, I just pick myself up. So that was Darren.
0: At least 12 people have died in a wildfire in southern Spain, with early indications suggesting 4 of the victims are British. 23 people are also missing. And 13,000 Nissan X-Trail vehicles built between 2022 and this year are being recalled due to a software issue. In finance, one Australian dollar is buying 69.5 US cents.
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0: Collingwood has held off a courageous North Melbourne to win by 4 points in a Friday night thriller at Marvel Stadium. The Pies kicked the last 2 goals to make the final score 85-89. Kangaroos coach Alistair Clarkson says his side put on a promising performance.
5: We're pleased we're competing with these strong sides in the competition now. And with more experience and more opportunity in these sorts of games, then hopefully we'll get better. And because that type of environment is what you need to be playing in September. And that's where we aspire to be, and we're just not there yet.
0: And in the NRL, the Tigers have suffered a 4th straight loss, beaten by the Warriors 32-6. It was one-way traffic early, with the visitors racing out to a 14-0 lead. It didn't get better after the break, with the Warriors crossing for 6-1. That's the latest news and sport.
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0: 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Welcome along to Classic Hits Overnight. Nick Sess there with By My Side. Before that, Heart, Paul McCartney, and two Aussie favourites, Air Supply, along with Olivia Newton-John, and John Travolta turning up the heat with You're the One That I Want. Coming up to 12:30, a big thank you to Kirk Fletcher for keeping the songs you know and love flowing through the first part of the night. Always a pleasure to follow another great edition of Blues Notes. Across the Central Coast, it's another crisp winter's morning. Temperatures are sitting around 8 degrees. So if you're heading out over the next few hours, rug up, allow a little extra time on the roads and travel safely. We'll take a short break. On the other side, the unmistakable harmonies of the Bee Gees, followed by Sister Sledge.
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0: 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Jimmy Gilmer there and the Fireballs with Sugar Shack. 15 minutes away from one, and on this Saturday morning, the roads are quiet, the kettle might just be going on. Wherever these early hours find you across the coast, we're delighted to be sharing the soundtrack with you. There's plenty more great music still to come before the sun rises. Right now, let's head to 1986 and one of Eddie Rabbit's biggest hits. And we'll keep the classics coming through the overnight.
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0: Busy Kids Overnight continues on Coast FM 963. Choir Boys with Run to Paradise, one of those great Aussie rock anthems from 1987 that still sounds as good today. Coming up to 3 minutes to one, hope your Saturday morning is unfolding at an easy pace. Whether these early hours find you across the Central Coast, after the 1 o'clock news, we'll catch up with Edison Lighthouse, along with the unmistakable voice of Natalie Cole. On the way soon, it's Group.
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0: I'm Chelsea Bowden. An additional case of H5 bird flu has been identified in a bird in WA, making it the 13th case in the nation. The dead petrel was found in the state's Midwest region. A further four cases of the deadly virus were confirmed on Friday in South Australia and Western Australia. One of the cases in South Australia was detected in a native species. A senator has sincerely apologised for suggesting Telstra's network failure resulted in a death. Madeline McNeil reports.
1: As the outage unfolded, South Australian Senator Karen Liddell revealed her office had been told of a death following an apparent failure to connect to 000. Police and Telstra immediately began investigating, eventually confirming a woman died in hospital hours after a neighbour had successfully contacted 000 from a Telstra phone. Police say the woman's partner had difficulties contacting relatives while at the hospital, and it's likely that situation was misinterpreted, leading to the senator's claims. Telstra has now declared the outage resolved, but questions remain over potential compensation for customers. Madeline McNeil reporting.
0: Australia and India have committed to boosting investment in sport to help both countries prepare for hosting major events. The Indian Prime Minister has wrapped up 2 days of high-level talks with his counterpart, Anthony Albanese. A big Bash League cricket game will be played in India for the first time. Mr. Albanese says sport is the glue between both nations.
2: That connection between players and coaches from both our countries is much more the norm. And we are so much better for it. That is the power of sport. It breaks down our differences and it brings us together.
0: Victoria Police have found human remains in their search for a missing 13-year-old girl in the state's west. Layla Jeffries was reported missing by her family 5 days ago. Police say a 16-year-old boy has since been arrested and taken in for questioning, and two women in their 50s are assisting police. A Sydney man has become the first Australian to be sentenced for trafficking in children after being convicted of facilitating the transportation of a 17-year-old for sex work. Federal police say the 45-year-old ran a syndicate which profited from a trafficking operation between Australia and Indonesia. He's been handed a maximum of 6.5 years behind bars with a non-parole period of 4.5 years. And 13,000 Nissan X-Trail vehicles built between 2022 and 2026 are being recalled due to a software issue.
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0: Tigers skipper Jerome Luai has skipped his post-match press conference following his side's thumping by the Warriors. The fourth straight loss for the Tigers comes as Luai has reportedly been given permission to find a new club for the last year of his contract before joining the PNG Chiefs. Coach Benji Marshall refusing to comment on the matter.
5: We're not going to talk about that today. That can come up at another time and place. We just want to get through the game, process that. But like with those things, you can't control what comes out or what gets said. That's not coming from us.
0: North Melbourne has fallen just short in their return to Friday night footy, going down to Collingwood by 4 points. And Cruz Hewitt, the son of Aussie tennis legend Leighton Hewitt, has locked in a spot in the junior boys' final at Wimbledon.
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0: 93 Coast FM, radio for our community. Overnight continues with classic hits, Genesis there, with Jesus, He Knows Me. And before that, the Bellamy Brothers, Three Dog Night, and the Yardbirds taking us back to 1965 with For Your Love. 25 past one, wherever your Saturday morning finds you across the Central Coast, hope the music is making these early hours that little bit easier. Another cool winter's day is on the way with a mix of sunshine and cloud, top of around 18 degrees and light winds. It's sitting at around 8 degrees across much of the coast. So if you're heading out early, make sure you've got a warm jacket. We'll take a short break. More of the songs you know and love are just ahead.
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Coming up to 24 minutes to 2, Tremlo's there with Suddenly You Love Me. Before that, Jigsaw with Sky High, along with Little River Band and Home on Monday. Another quiet winter's morning is rolling gently across the Central Coast, and the overnight soundtrack continues with plenty more songs you know and love. Still ahead, Paul Young, but right now let's head back to 1974, Cat Stevens with Oh Very Young.

0: 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Overnight continues with songs you know and love. 15 minutes to 2, Beach Boys there with California Girls. Central Coast is still nice and quiet at this hour, wherever your Saturday morning finds you. Hope the music is helping the time pass a little more easily. Thanks for making Coast FM part of these peaceful overnight hours. We'll take a short break. On the other side, Rick Osk-esque, followed by Aussie favourite Digby Richards. Then the overnight soundtrack continues.
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Sticking in the cameraman.

0: I'm Chelsea Bowden. The federal government says Telstra must be held to account after a mass outage left more than 600 people unable to call 000. It also knocked out internet services, train lines and payment systems. The issues have now been resolved and the government has confirmed no one has died from being unable to reach the emergency number. Federal Communications Minister Annika Wells says Telstra must now face the music.
1: Telstra has a lot of questions to answer. We need to get to the bottom of what happened. We need to understand how to prevent it from happening again to make sure that something like this does not happen ever again. And I expect that Telstra will cooperate fully and transparently with all investigations.
0: The number of confirmed cases of H5 bird flu in Australia has jumped from 8 to 13 in one day. The latest case was identified in a giant petrel found in WA's Midwest region. It was the fifth case confirmed on Friday, one of which was identified in a native species for the first time. Australia and India have agreed to deepen sport and investment ties. Prime Minister Anthony Albanese has wrapped up 2 days of high-level talks with his Indian counterpart. The pair have announced a Big Bash League cricket match will be played in India for the first time in December. New South Wales police believe they've struck at the heart of an encrypting network arming organised crime groups across the state. Alerts have been sent to 3,000 handsets, warning the owners their encrypted messaging accounts have been linked to a criminal group. Organised Crime Squad head Peter Foe says the investigation into the so-called VIP network has led to several arrests.
2: The organised crime squad executed a number of search warrants around Sydney and we arrested and charged 4 males for their involvement in the distribution of these devices to organised crime networks, and those 4 males are currently before the court.
0: Tributes are still flowing for Australian broadcasting legend Darren Hinch, who's died at the age of 82. Jordan Tunbridge reports.
3: Australian broadcasting legend Darren Hinch is being remembered as a trailblazer of journalism. Across a 6-decade career in print, radio and television, Hinch became known as the human headline for his fearless and outspoken style.
4: Darren Hinch, winner of the highest awards for radio journalism.
3: A passionate victims' rights campaigner, Hinch had several stints in prison for contempt of court and later founded a political party, serving as a Victorian senator. Jordan Tunbridge, Melbourne.
5: There's one nursery on the coast that makes gardening affordable. Narara Valley Nursery.
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0: Collingwood has clinched a 4-point win over North Melbourne in a Friday night thriller at Marvel Stadium. Daniel McStay booted 3 goals for the Pies and Josh Dacos managed 33 disposals. Coach Craig McRae says he's seeing huge improvements.
7: The broader part of our game has taken a step forward in the last month. You know, take the wins and losses out of it. You know, we've had 4 wins, funnily enough, but take the wins out of it. The processes are better. You know, the transition from D50 to forward 50, everyone could see in the first half. That was pretty spectacular from our eyes.
0: In the NRL, the Tigers have suffered a 4th straight loss, beaten by the Warriors 32-6. And Australian tennis legend Leighton Hewitt's son is through to the junior boys' final at Wimbledon. Cruz Hewitt has defeated his 34th seeded player in a row to secure the spot.
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0: 96.3 Coast FM, radio for our community. The overnight rolls on with the songs you know and love. 18 minutes past two, Cliff Richard there with On the Beach. Across the Central Coast, it's another cool winter's morning. After a cloudy start, we can look forward to some sunshine, returning later today with a top of around 18 degrees. If you're heading out over the next few hours, still worth having a warm jacket close by. We'll take a short break. On the other side, Elvis Presley, followed by Cole.
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96.3 Coast FM, radio for our community, going up to 2.30. Them there with Gloria. Before that, Cold Chisel. The roads are still nice and quiet around the coast, making it the perfect time to settle back and enjoy a few more favourites. Still to come this hour, 1927, along with David Bowie and Sorrow. Right now, the unmistakable voice of Whitney Houston. More favourites on the way.

0: Kids Overnight continues, 15 minutes to 3. Sonny and Cher there with I've Got You, Babe. Another hour is quietly slipping by, wherever these early hours find you across the Central Coast. Thanks for making Coast FM part of your Saturday morning. We'll take a short break and more of the songs you know and love are just ahead.
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0: Hello, I'm Chelsea Bowden. An additional case of H5 bird flu has been identified in a bird in WA, making it the 13th case in the nation. The dead petrel was found in the state's Midwest region. A further four cases of the deadly virus were confirmed on Friday in South Australia and Western Australia. One of the cases in South Australia was detected in a native species. A senator has sincerely apologised for suggesting Telstra's network failure resulted in a death. Madeleine McNeil reports.
1: As the outage unfolded, South Australian Senator Karen Little revealed her office had been told of a death following an apparent failure to connect to 000. Police and Telstra immediately began investigating, eventually confirming a woman died in hospital hours after a neighbour had successfully contacted 000 from a Telstra phone. Police say the woman's partner had difficulties contacting relatives while at the hospital, and it's likely that situation was misinterpreted, leading to the senator's claims. Telstra has now declared the outage resolved, but questions remain over potential compensation for customers. Madeleine McNeil reporting.
0: Australia and India have committed to boosting investment in sport to help both countries prepare for hosting major events. The Indian Prime Minister has wrapped up 2 days of high-level talks with his counterpart, Anthony Albanese. A Big Bash League cricket game will be played in India for the first time. Mr. Albanese says sport is the glue between both nations.
2: That connection between players and coaches from both our countries is much more the norm. And we are so much better for it. That is the power of sport. It breaks down our differences and it brings us together.
0: Victoria Police have found human remains in their search for a missing 13-year-old girl in the state's west. Layla Jeffries was reported missing by her family 5 days ago. Police say a 16-year-old boy has since been arrested and taken in for questioning, and 2 women in their 50s are assisting police. A Sydney man has become the first Australian to be sentenced for trafficking in children after being convicted of facilitating the transportation of a 17-year-old for sex work. Federal police say the 45-year-old ran a syndicate which profited from a trafficking operation between Australia and Indonesia. He's been handed a maximum of 6.5 years behind bars with a non-parole period of 4.5 years. And 13,000 Nissan X-Trail vehicles built between 2022 and 2026 are being recalled due to a software issue.
3: There's one nursery on the coast that makes gardening affordable. Narara Valley Nursery.
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0: Tigers skipper Jerome Luai has skipped his post-match press conference following his side's thumping by the Warriors. The fourth straight loss for the Tigers comes as Luai has reportedly been given permission to find a new club for the last year of his contract before joining the PNG Chiefs. Coach Benji Marshall refusing to comment on the matter.
5: We're not going to talk about that today. They can come up at another time and place. We just want to get through the game, process that. But like with those things, you can't control what comes out or what gets said. That's not coming from us.
0: North Melbourne has fallen just short in their return to Friday night footy, going down to Collingwood by 4 points. And Cruz Hewitt, the son of Aussie tennis legend Leighton Hewitt, has locked in a spot in the junior boys' final at Wimbledon.
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Final hour of Classic Hits Overnight is underway. Mark Almond and Jean Pitney there with Something's Gotten Hold of My Heart. 20 minutes past three, and it's another cool start across the Central Coast. But after a cloudy beginning, we can look forward to some sunshine later today with a top of around 18 degrees. If you're heading out early, it's still a morning of for a warm jacket. Music keeps rolling through until daybreak. We'll take a short break. More songs and memories are on the way.

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Coast is still taking things a little easy at this hour. Thanks for letting us be a part of your Saturday morning. Not far away now, we'll be handing over to Tiff for another edition of Daybreak. But there's still a few more favourites to enjoy first. Right now, here is Tony Childs and Don't Walk Away.

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Another edition of Classic Hits Overnight is almost complete. Mamas and the Papas there with Dedicated to the One I Love. Thanks for sharing these peaceful hours with us across the Central Coast. Whether you've been listening through the night or you've just joined us, it's been wonderful having you along. Very shortly, Tiff Power will be here with Daybreak, taking you through the morning with more classic hits, local information and everything you need to start your Saturday. We'll take one final break. On the other side, mental as anything with Live It Up. 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

0: I'm Chelsea Bowden. The federal government says Telstra must be held to account after a mass outage left more than 600 people unable to call 000. It also knocked out internet services, train lines and payment systems. The issues have now been resolved and the government has confirmed no one has died from being unable to reach the emergency number. Federal Communications Minister Annika Wells says Telstra must now face the music.
1: Telstra has a lot of questions to answer. We need to get to the bottom of what happened. We need to understand how to prevent it from happening again, to make sure that something like this does not happen ever again. And I expect that Telstra will cooperate fully and transparently with all investigations.
0: The number of confirmed cases of H5 bird flu in Australia has jumped from 8 to 13 in one day. The latest case was identified in a giant petrel found in WA's Midwest region. It was the fifth case confirmed on Friday, one of which was identified in a native species for the first time. Australia and India have agreed to deepen sport and investment ties. Prime Minister Anthony Albanese has wrapped up 2 days of high-level talks with his Indian counterpart. The pair have announced a Big Bash League cricket match will be played in India for the first time in December. New South Wales police believe they've struck at the heart of an encrypting network arming organised crime groups across the state. Alerts have been sent to 3,000 handsets, warning the owners their encrypted messaging accounts have been linked to a criminal group. Organised Crime Squad head Peter Foe says the investigation into the so-called VIP network has led to several arrests.
2: The organised crime squad executed a number of search warrants around Sydney and we arrested and charged 4 males for their involvement in the distribution of these devices to organised crime networks, and those 4 males are currently before the court.
0: Tributes are still flowing for Australian broadcasting legend Darren Hinch, who's died at the age of 82. Jordan Tunbridge reports.
3: Australian broadcasting legend Darren Hinch is being remembered as a trailblazer of journalism. Across a 6-decade career in print, radio and television, Hinch became known as the human headline for his fearless and outspoken style.
4: Darren Hinch, winner of the highest awards for radio journalism.
3: A passionate victims' rights campaigner, Hinch had several stints in prison for contempt of court and later founded a political party, serving as a Victorian senator. Jordan Tunbridge, Melbourne.
5: There's one nursery on the coast that makes gardening affordable. Narara Valley Nursery.
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0: Collingwood has clinched a 4-point win over North Melbourne in a Friday night thriller at Marvel Stadium. Daniel McStay booted 3 goals for the Pies and Josh Dacos managed 33 disposals. Coach Craig McRae says he's seeing huge improvements.
7: The broader part of our game has taken a step forward in the last month. You know, take the wins and losses out of it. You know, we've had 4 wins, funnily enough, but take the wins out of it. The processes are better. You know, the transition from D50 to forward 50, everyone could see in the first half. That was pretty spectacular from our eyes.
0: In the NRL, the Tigers have suffered a 4th straight loss, beaten by the Warriors 32-6. And Australian tennis legend Leighton Hewitt's son is through to the junior boys' final at Wimbledon. Cruz Hewitt has defeated his 34th seeded player in a row to secure the spot.
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Well, good morning, ladies and gentlemen. This is Daybreak and my name is Tiff Power, and thank you so much for waking up with me or going to bed with me, either one. TMO by Laura Branigan. Oh my goodness, that's going to be absolutely on my sing list. Probably can't sing it that high, but anyway, doesn't matter. As long as I have fun. Just before that, we had some Leo Sayer with Moonlighting and Dire Straits' Sultans of Swing. It is 17 minutes past 4 o'clock, and let's have a quick look at the forecast for today, which is July 11th. It's going to get to a top temperature of 17 degrees, and it's going to be quite cloudy, getting down to a low of 8. So, and it's going to be a carbon copy tomorrow, but we've had a little bit of a wet week this week, right? Stay tuned for after the break. I've got some Eagles, but right out now, I've got the Four Tops with If I Were a Carpenter. You're on Coast FM 963.

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28 minutes to 5 o'clock. And today's weather is cloudy with a chance of rain. However, it's only going to get to a top temperature of 17 degrees, getting down to a low of 8. Dusty Springfield, Stay a While. And just before that, we had some Split Ends, One Step Ahead, and the Eagles with Life in the Fast Lane. Coming up right now, I've got some Hunters and Collectors, Throw Your Arms Around Me. 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

0: Hello, I'm Chelsea Bowden. An additional case of H5 bird flu has been identified in a bird in WA, making it the 13th case in the nation. The dead petrel was found in the state's Midwest region. A further four cases of the deadly virus were confirmed on Friday in South Australia and Western Australia. One of the cases in South Australia was detected in a native species. A senator has sincerely apologised for suggesting Telstra's network failure resulted in a death. Madeleine McNeil reports.
1: As the outage unfolded, South Australian Senator Karen Liddle revealed her office had been told of a death following an apparent failure to connect to 000. Police and Telstra immediately began investigating, eventually confirming a woman died in hospital hours after a neighbour had successfully contacted 000 from a Telstra phone. Police say the woman's partner had difficulties contacting relatives while at the hospital, and it's likely that situation was misinterpreted, leading to the senator's claims. Telstra has now declared the outage resolved, but questions remain over potential compensation for customers. Madeleine McNeil reporting.
0: Australia and India have committed to boosting investment in sport to help both countries prepare for hosting major events. The Indian Prime Minister has wrapped up 2 days of high-level talks with his counterpart, Anthony Albanese. A Big Bash League cricket game will be played in India for the first time. Mr. Albanese says sport is the glue between both nations.
2: That connection between players and coaches from both our countries is much more the norm, and we are so much better for it. That is the power of sport. It breaks down our differences and it brings us together.
0: Victoria Police have found human remains in their search for a missing 13-year-old girl in the state's west. Layla Jeffries was reported missing by her family 5 days ago. Police say a 16-year-old boy has since been arrested and taken in for questioning, and 2 women in their 50s are assisting police. A Sydney man has become the first Australian to be sentenced for trafficking in children after being convicted of facilitating the transportation of a 17-year-old for sex work. Federal police say the 45-year-old ran a syndicate which profited from a trafficking operation between Australia and Indonesia. He's been handed a maximum of 6.5 years behind bars with a non-parole period of 4.5 years. And 13,000 Nissan X-Trail vehicles built between 2022 and 2026 are being recalled due to a software issue.
3: There's one nursery on the coast that makes gardening affordable. Narara Valley Nursery.
4: Sponsor. 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
0: Tigers skipper Jerome Luai has skipped his post-match press conference following his side's thumping by the Warriors. The fourth straight loss for the Tigers comes as Luai has reportedly been given permission to find a new club for the last year of his contract before joining the PNG Chiefs. Coach Benji Marshall refusing to comment on the matter.
5: We're not going to talk about that today. They can come up at another time and place. We just want to get through the game, process that. But like with those things, you can't control what comes out or what gets said. That's not coming from us.
0: North Melbourne has fallen just short in their return to Friday night footy, going down to Collingwood by 4 points. And Cruz Hewitt, the son of Aussie tennis legend Leighton Hewitt, has locked in a spot in the junior boys' final at Wimbledon.
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It is 8 minutes past 5 o'clock in the morning, and good morning. Welcome to the second hour of Daybreak. My name is Tiff Power. Thanks for your listening ears, emotions, the best of my love. This hour, I have the Rolling Stones. I've got some Michael Jackson right up now. I've got some Cyndi Lauper with I Drove All Night. You're on Coast FM 963.

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4: Astounding. 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Madness takes its toll. But listen closely.
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it is 25 minutes to 6 o'clock, and then we'll have Mal and the friends for Fish and Fellas talking all about fish and stuff. Let's have a quick look at the weather for today for the last time. It's going to be a top temperature of 17 degrees and a little bit cloudy. Stay tuned for after the break. I've got some Fleetwood Mac, but right up now I've got Beat It by Michael Jackson. You're on Coast FM 963 with me, Tiff Power.

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It is 8 minutes to 6 o'clock, and Mal Poole will be here sitting in the hot seat with all his buddies for the Fish and Fellas. And you can kind of like talk it all about fish and things. Anyway, John Farnham right there, Hearts on Fire. If you want to get your heart on fire, my pick tonight, if you want to go out, is Jellyfish. It's at Gosford Sailing Club. It starts at 2:30 and it goes to 5:30. So get yourself down there, have a bit of a meal. Feel like it's kid friendly at that time. So, and that's at Gosford Sailing Club, a Jellyfish. So seems like a nice cruisy afternoon if you want to do that today. All right, my friends, I'm going to say a goodbye. Be safe, like always, and you can catch me tomorrow, Sunday morning at 4 a.m. for another installment of Daybreak. Bye for now.

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0: 6 o'clock. Good morning, I'm Toby Goff. A major Telstra outage that blocked more than 600 emergency calls was reportedly caused by an outdated server that reached its end of life nearly a decade ago. The timing device suffered a software glitch that accidentally rewound the network's internal clock back to 2006. Sources have told Nine newspapers the part in question would cost the telco $22,000 to replace. The first locally transmitted case of H5 bird flu is being treated as a significant escalation in Australia's outbreak. The Invasive Species Council is calling for $200 million in funding boosts for populations in Australia's most susceptible species. Chief Executive Jack Goff is urging people to be on high alert for any dead or sick birds along the coastline.
1: Then they do need to make sure they avoid that bird. They take a recording of it and they let the government know through the birdflu.gov.au reporting. This is one where the public are the front line of the biosecurity response.
0: Meanwhile, a dead seal found on the New South Wales Central Coast has tested negative for the H5N1 strain. Environmental authorities examined the animal on Friday, following fears the deadly strain had jumped to local marine mammals. US President Donald Trump has confirmed America will resume talks with Iran, but maintains the June ceasefire is no longer. The Middle East conflict escalated this week with attacks on commercial tankers in the Strait of Hormuz and direct military strikes between both nations. Qatari negotiators are still in Iran trying to defuse tensions. King Charles and Queen Camilla have hosted Prince Harry and his family for a private meeting at their Highgrove country retreat. Buckingham Palace confirmed the event, which ends weeks of speculation surrounding the Duke's trip to the UK. It's the family's first joint trip to England since the late Queen Elizabeth's funeral. Air Services Australia has unveiled a shake-up of Brisbane Airport's flight paths after the findings of a noise probe were handed down. The changes will involve four major shifts to arrival and takeoff routes and procedures. Air Services Australia's Head of Community Engagement, Donna Marshall, says it will mean quieter skies for 25 suburbs.
2: Places like Caboolture, Ongaree, the Redcliffe area, Sandstone Point, Wirrum, which is the southern part of Bridie Island. We've been able to do that by shifting the flight path further north. If I move to some other areas, places like Daisy Hill, Shaler Park, Alberton, that kind of area.
0: In finance, just before the close, the Dow Jones is trading up 200 points, the Nasdaq up 83, the Australian dollar is buying 69.51 US cents.
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0: Live at the FIFA World Cup, Spain and Belgium are both locked in battle as the two nations compete for a spot in the semi-finals against France. At halftime in Los Angeles, the score is drawn at 1-1. The Tigers have been thumped by the Warriors 32-6 at home to kick off round 19 of the NRL. It was Jerome Luai's first match since Wests gave him permission to find a club for next season before joining the PNG Chiefs in 2028. Former Blues and Australian star Josh Morris has told the continuous call team the saga has clearly rattled them.
5: I think from the moment he said he was going, it's derailed their season. You have a look at their performances. I know they have had players in and out, but they look like a fractured playing group.
0: And Alexander Zverev is through to the Wimbledon finals after beating hometown hero Arthur Ferry in straight sets. That's the latest news and sport.
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8: 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So please keep your calendar free for all those, Red Santa Claus events. Looking at the forecast today, what's going on? Maximum 18 degrees, cloud clearing, the bomb's saying. areas of thick morning fog, which there certainly is. Sunny afternoon, light winds becoming northerly, 15 to 20 kilometres per hour in the evening. Fire danger rating is zip, and sun protection is not recommended. UV index predicted to be around about 2, which is very low. Sunday, minimum 9, maximum 17, mostly sunny, chance of rain 20%. Central Coast area, slight chance of showers in the early morning, mostly sunny day, winds northwesterly 20 to 30 knots, tending westerly 25 to 35 knots in the morning, then decreasing to 15 to 25 kilometres per hour in the late afternoon. A second week of school holidays, back to work for many. Monday, minimum 7, maximum 19 degrees, sunny all day, chance of rain 5%. Central Coast area, sunny, winds northwesterly 15 to 20 knots, becoming light during the day, then becoming northwesterly 15 to 20 knots during the afternoon. No, I'd have to look at the moon phase. I didn't get that up. I forgot, Mel. Where are we right now? Looking at the other bits and pieces. Traffic is running A-OK on the M1, north and southbound. Just remember those fog patches around Mount White and from the Hawkes River Bridge south to Warunga. They are pretty devastating. Everything looks pretty good up at Carryong. Fog's high at present, but could become fairly low. And running down to the cameras at Arimba and up to Jillaby, look reasonably well at present with traffic all light. Trains, no major track work, just early morning stuff again. People, just make sure you use the New South Wales Transport app to check things out there as you plan your trips for the next week or so. It's tides off the coast, 10:41 a.m. a 0.56 metre low tide, 5:24 p.m. a 1.86 metre high tide. Sunday, 12:16 a.m. a 0.45 metre low tide, 6:06 a.m. a 1.35 metre high tide, then 11:41 a.m. a 0.54 metre high, a low tide, and then 6:22 p.m. a 1.97 metre high tide. And as as we move with the moon phase, our tides will get a bit higher during the week. 2.1 metres on Wednesday. So all those low-lying areas, just be careful for inundation situations that will eventually occur. Moving on to our marine weather forecast, what's going on for boaters? Strong wind warning for Hunter Coastal Waters, Sydney Coast, Illawarra Coast, Batemans Coast and Eden Coast issued by the Bureau this morning at 4 a.m. Hunter Coastal Waters, Sea Rocks of Broken Bay. What have we got? Weather situation, northerly winds prevail today as a ridge extends over the northern coastal waters and a cold front approaches from the west. The cold front crosses the coastal waters later in the weekend, bringing fresh to westerly winds in its wake. Forecast for Saturday until midnight, winds variable around 10 knots, becoming northerly. 10 to 15 knots in the evening, winds reaching up to 20 knots offshore north of Nora Head in the late evening. Seas below 1 metre, a swell southerly, 1 to 1.5 metres inshore, increasing to 1.5 to 2 metres offshore north of Port Stephens. Weather partly cloudy, the chance of thunderstorms north of Nora Head this evening. Sunday, strong wind warning for Sunday for Hunter Coastal Waters. Northerly, 15 to 20 knots, turning westerly, 20 to 25 knots in the morning. Winds reaching up to 30 knots during the afternoon, early afternoon. Seas, 1 to 1.5 metres, increasing to 1.5 to 2 metres during the morning. A swell, southerly, or southeast, I should say, 1 to 1.5 metres, tending easterly around 1 metre around midday. Weather, the chance of a thunderstorm offshore in the morning and sunny afternoon. Heading into the rain radar, what's going on? Nora Head, zero rainfall, 11 degrees up there and 19 kilometres per hour wind out of the west. Mangrove Mountain, 7 degrees up there, getting pretty chilly. 6 kilometres per hour is the wind out of the north-northwest and 2 mils of rain. Still no AWS information for Gosford. The airport is 9 degrees, 13 kilometres per hour of the north-northwest and zero rainfall. And looking out across the, everything, showers offshore, about 15 k's out. And nothing else much across the rest of the land in New South Wales. So, a nice dry day by the looks of the head. Long-term forecast, what's going on? Tuesday, 8 to 20, sunny. Wednesday, showers, 8 to 19. Thursday, 9 to 19, showers. And Friday, showers, 10 to 20. With a bit of a lump in a bump coming through on Wednesday and Thursday for boaters offshore. That's your weather, that's your trains, that's your traffic. 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
1: Kingfish, snapper or moeys? Do you want them in your icebox? Well, now it's time for a quick chat with Paul Minto, live from within the bait tank of the mighty Sea Runner.
2: Oh, Captain Minto, how are you this morning?
3: Oh, mate, there's, the clarity would be better in the bait tank than on the top, mate.
2: Clarity would be better in the bait tank, you reckon, Schooner?
3: Mate, I've got about 10 metres visibility at the moment. We're just idling out, heading out to the shop with the bird watchers. But, if you're heading out, just go slow, lights on, and, yeah, make sure you're keeping a good lookout.
2: So you'll have to watch for those steam banks coming out of the fogs as those whales come up, you know that too.
3: Mate, they're my biggest fear this time of year. But
2: that rhyme, well, Schooner? My biggest fear this time of the year?
3: It wasn't intentional, but it certainly worked. Yeah,
2: you got a bite out of me.
3: I'm just looking at my compass, mate. I can see how people turn in circles in the fog, mate. Very disorientating.
2: So you got to follow your compass. Keep the compass aligned.
3: Yeah, if you've got a compass on board this morning, you'll be using it. Yeah.
2: any foghorns going?
3: Sorry, no.
2: Any foghorns?
3: No foghorns. No. I do have one. Well, not a foghorn, but I've got a good horn. we were out yesterday, mate. Pretty good day. We fished in fairly close and had a nice little haul of snapper at the end of it. It was very slow to get going, but once we found a few, it was good. What else have we got? Oh, Future Valley and a couple of tailor, mate. That was about it on the fish scene. There's plenty of whales and dolphins and the osprey and the haven when you come back in, were getting themselves a feed from something off the point there. So it might have been a bit of bait action on the point there. I didn't see anyone catch anything, but I couldn't see what they were.
2: Uh-huh.
3: Headed inland. I didn't get to see what he caught.
2: Okay, well, the other thing about, I suppose, Schooner is where are the photos?
3: Oh, yes. They're in the phone.
2: Sorry,
3: I'll
2: mate.
3: I'll have to get a bit more proactive on that, but yeah.
2: Pics sell. That's what they say. There's another statement about SEX does the same thing too.
3: Right. just another little reminder. If you're wearing a head torch, don't look at other people, especially if they're driving another boat. Couple of blokes down here this morning looking at you and it's like,
2: hello,
3: anyway,
2: hello.
3: Yeah, they can see me, I can't see a thing.
2: Schooner, you should get your long stick out with the little red ball on the end.
3: No, it's education, mate. We just need to learn. Anyway.
2: Education with frustration?
3: Oh, mate, it's sometimes surprises me. Yeah, I know everyone's guilty of it, but yeah.
2: Oh, well, okay.
3: Everyone does things differently, but anyway, just a courtesy thing for other people. The boat ramp's, it's busy, but it's moving pretty well, mate. There's a few boats out here, so... Yeah.
2: There's several competitions today on this weekend. King Cumber Hotel's out. I know there's, I think it's Gosford RSL's out as well. So that's most probably accounts for a number of boats hitting the water.
3: Good to see the... You're getting out. They should have a good day, mate. There's a bit of strong northerly forecast for tomorrow, and I think Wednesday we've got a bit of a change coming again.
2: A bit of a lump and a bump coming through on sea breeze.
3: Yeah, so we'll make the most of the next couple of days and hopefully get some fish in the boat again. That's been a good run.
2: That's all right. We've got Ronnie Ling on later on to talk about whales. And whale watching the Central Coast, where the best locations are and what he's been seeing lately. He's on about 20 to 8, you know what I mean? So in that time slot area. The knowledge bank of the spurts and slurps that pop their heads up that we're not too keen on.
3: I quite enjoy them, but I just don't like them in the dark, mate.
2: Well, it's all about closeness, isn't it? You know what I mean? We like to be touchy-feely, but... When you got something twice as long as your boat coming around you and having to iron you off, you sort of say, that fin there's a little bit long or that tail's just a little bit close.
3: Yeah, and I've had them when I was younger, hit an anchor rope. That's a very scary experience.
2: Yeah, I've had the same thing. I mean, their flukes on their pectoral fins are a little bit dangerous because if they're barnacle bound, anchor rope gets so easily hung up.
3: It does. Racing for the night. Fortunately, we didn't have to cut the anchor. It came free. But it was like the old Nantucket slow ride, I think was the old term.
2: Well, as I said, the old fish raider had its nose under the water.
3: Yeah, that's it. Keep your sounder on ever around. They usually hear your ping and they'll...
2: I'll stay away.
3: Pretty sensitive to that.
2: All right, well, look, okay, you have a great day in the water. Locals, are they, or just or visitors to the coast?
3: A few locals, a couple of visitors, a couple of first-timers for the bird watching, so hopefully we spot something noteworthy for them or something that's new for them. It'd be good.
2: And obviously H5's around. I don't think that one down at the on the coast has been confirmed yet, but, yes, something to be on the lookout for, and... I just hope they're not our lovely albatross species and petrels that visit the local area.
3: That's it. We need. Yep. All right, mate. I've got a bit of clear.
2: Okay, I'll let you go. Catch you later. You have a good day.
3: Right away. Cheers.
2: Bye.
0: Bye, Schooner.
2: Lisa, what's going on?
0: Well, you guys were just chatting.
2: Oh, that's okay. I don't mean to run the conversation. You can always butt in like I do.
0: No, that's fine. I was happy to listen this morning.
2: Another day on the fishing, fellas.
0: A bit pickly out there on the water.
2: Well, it is. You know what I mean?
0: With visibility.
2: As you said, fog gets up and just shuts your movement down really quickly.
0: Mm-hmm.
2: If you can't see where you're going, you've got to watch your compass and then you've got to make sure that what's in front of you isn't a problem for you.
0: That's right. So what's happening with the Sydney Boat Show, Mel?
2: Oh, we've got some boat show tickets to give away towards the end of the show. We'll get people to call in after 8:05. And I'll man the phones and we'll just get your name and your email address and we'll have to email them out. And you've got to answer a question, which we'll share with all our listeners a little bit later on. So to make sure you've got some idea of getting down to the boat show and enjoying yourself. It's a great location. I learned a lot of lessons last year and this year is set to be bigger and better than last year in the new location at Olympic Park.
0: Well, you can't go wrong with that location.
2: No, that's okay. Where to next we go? Well, let's keep on going with the show. It's 21 minutes past 6 o'clock here at Coast FM. And the Fishing Fellas, live and local. Here's a bit of Scott English and Brandy.

0: A correction to my Sydney Boat Show announcement just a minute ago. It'll be after the 7 o'clock news and weather. So around about 10 past 7, we'll open the lines up and take your name, phone number and email address. Lisa will do that while I'm on air as we keep on going with the show here on the Fishing Fellas Live and Local on Coast FM.
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0: Well, listeners, it's time to break out the Marlin teasers and the laughing gear and get ready for a great day at sea with Scott Thorington.
1: Ah, good morning, Skipper Scotty Thorington from the good ship Freedom. How are you? Where are you skulking off today? Can't hear him.
2: Oh, don't tell me we've lost him.
1: Oh, dear. No. What's going on?
2: Look, we'll just have to keep on going.

0: Hello, Scott.
1: I got you, but I can hear music playing in the background.
0: No, I just dropped it out. Thank you.
2: Hey, Skipper Scotty. Good ship, Freedom.
1: Oh, hi, Lisa. How are you doing?
2: Where are you skulking off from today?
1: I'm navigating the channel, and it's a full heavy fog this morning.
2: I've got
1: the big cyclone radar spinning around in anger on the top of the top of the cabin here, and I'm lit up like a Christmas tree. Because it is very, very thick this morning.
0: What you need, Scotty, is some red and blue flashing lights.
1: Yeah, get out of the way, Scotty's coming through. it's pretty thick, Julian, in places. It's like very, very dangerous. So if you run around Brisbane water today, you might be in a clear spot for a second, and then you're into the heavy fog. Just be very careful, because I've passed a few boats coming down the channel there. One boat had lights. There's another one here in front of me that doesn't. So,
2: oh, my goodness.
1: Just be very careful. Yeah. Yeah. We fished yesterday and caught a nice lot of reds and a few bits and pieces of tailor and moeys and stuff like that. So, certainly the snapper fishing continues to be the thing of choice at the moment for everyone. And a few guys from our club disappeared over the horizon to look for a yellowfin or a bluefin, but didn't do any good, unfortunately. So I think that's still a few weeks away. There's reports of them down at JB, Jarvis Bay, and a little bit to the north of Jarvis Bay, maybe Kiama. But I think it's definitely a couple of weeks away. We're going to see maybe an East Coast low or a small low get spinning up out the front here on maybe Wednesday. At least some sort of action there. Maybe put a few tuners to the north with the wind. But I think Wednesday, Thursday, Friday is not looking very good for fishing, unfortunately.
2: Mm-hmm.
1: Certainly the estuary has been pretty good. Had a bit of a go there during the weekend, caught some flathead, tailor and brim once again on the vibes. So if you're in the estuary, bust out your Samaki vibes and go motoring around in there, look for a bait school on the sounder and chuck your vibes in. You're going to catch some nice flathead.
2: We need an update of some photos, Scotty. What's going on?
0: Scotty's always good with photos on Facebook.
2: I know. I need to get another stream of them.
1: I don't have a chance these days. I'm working the other barge job as well. That's been going like a beauty. We've been working up in Mullet Creek and big days, leaving home at 3:30, 4 o'clock in the morning, not getting home till 7 at night.
2: Oh,
1: so,
2: wow.
1: Yeah, massive days down there. Spraying concrete up against the rail line. So if you're a commuter, and you go along the Mullet Creek line, you see a bunch of barges parked there. My one's the big blue one with the concrete trucks on it. And we're just keeping the commuters safe there. Guys just spraying concrete up on the walls there to stop any land slippage.
2: Mm.
1: And certainly a very challenging job, that one. You've got to juggle the tides because you can only get in on a certain tide and out on a certain tide. I did spend 3 hours stuck there on the mud.
2: Oh.
1: A couple of days ago, which wasn't much fun.
2: No, goodness me.
1: Yeah, well, these things happen. I said, no, I'm not going in there. And the foreman goes, yep, you'll be right. Put it in there. So I put the barge up against the bank and we got stuck. Had to wait a couple of hours, 3.5 hours. But that was okay. We're into overtime, so it doesn't matter.
2: And what did the foreman say after that?
0: Scotty said, I told you so.
1: Well, yeah, I went down into my little bunk down the front there and had a sleep for a couple of hours.
2: Oh, perfect.
1: We were high and dry, couldn't do anything. Certainly, a few fish getting caught in there at the moment. A few brim knocking around. I see one of the commercial guys trapping brim, so there must be plenty of brim in there. And there's a commercial trapper that's been trapping just around the Mullet Creek area down towards Little Wobby. So must be a few blue swimmers getting in there, which is very bizarre for this time of year. I mean, usually we used to think of good crabbing is any month with an R in it, and
2: Little
1: it sort Wobby. Of finishes.
2: Little Wobby, what a great location. Oh.
1: Yeah. It's nice. They're a bit strange down there, I've got to tell you. Those people who live on the island or Little Wobby, though I know it's a lovely location, gee, sometimes they're a little bit weird. And I'm not going to say any more than that because some people that know. But, it's certainly a weird crowd down that part of the world.
2: Oh, my memories have just been working for the Department of Sport and Recreation on their vacation camps there.
1: Yep.
2: Yeah.
1: But
2: the building's no longer there anymore.
1: No, well, I get in around to the one at Milson Island there, carrying stuff in there, and also
2: Broken Bay.
1: We get in there some days as well, carrying trucks and building equipment.
2: Mm.
1: But yeah, certainly if you're a brim fisherman, just get in there, and I think you're going to find there's plenty of brim around Dangar Island area. We're just heading out today, just ripping around half tide rocks. He's still very thick.
0: Yeah.
1: I'm right at half tide rocks. I can't see Lobster Beach. Mm. I can't see anywhere past the point where your minor comes out along the beach there. It's very, very, very thick. And be careful if you're ripping around there. It could be quite dangerous. And a little bit of swell too. So just watch out. The bar was breaking yesterday. So if you're doing the shortcut in the fog across the little box head from half tide rocks, just be very careful because the odd one's picking up there and it'll bust on your head.
2: Joe and Dave from Marine Rescue will be sitting there hot on your tail waiting for the phones to ring. Let's hope they don't.
1: Yeah, very, very, be very careful. I'm watching one guy come around me here now. He's doing the run across the air, I'd say, and it's a bit sketchy.
0: All right, Scotty, we'll let you go. You have a great day on the water. Tight lines for everyone on board and stretch a few arms.
1: Yeah, we'll go and catch some of these big snappers and maybe a dewey or two and come back and do it all in a few days' time when the weather goes past.
0: No worries.
1: Tight lines, guys. See you later.
2: Tight lines, Scotty.
1: Bye.

He was homesick for Australia and the things he used to do, like going round to Eric's fish shop, though maybe not the Ritz, for a good old feed of lamb.

0: Oh, good morning, Jason from Fisherman's Warehouse and Marine Sweet Street, Warners Bay, Lake Macquarie.
1: Hey, Lisa, going there today? And obviously Malcolm in the background.
2: Yeah, I'm here.
1: Yeah, you're always.
2: I just love the variation in tones with Lisa's voice.
0: Oh.
1: It is. It's beautiful.
0: Thank you. Thank you, Jason.
1: Wonderful. And I tell you what, even though I've only got 6.5 minutes, I'm going to make it count.
0: We want what's hot around Swansea Heads right now.
1: Oh, mate, look, I mean,
0: Are the Brim and Flathead playing ball, or are they?
1: Well, look, the Brim definitely. I mean, there's been quite a few floodies in the lake, that is for sure and certain. You've got to move around a little bit, Lisa. I mean, it's like anything. You don't catch them unless you work hard. And Flathead, it no different. Brim in particular, this time of the year, definitely got a fish of an evening. If you're a bait fisherman, look, that's perfect because you can fish these big tides, nice big tide, 1.92 there tonight at about 5:40 approximately. Fishing the flats in particular, Lise, in and around Mark's Point there, back to the island, definitely down towards Nesca Park. That area down through there is going to be ideal, but you've just got so much land-based avenues, you know, definitely down, you know, Sunshine, all the way down to Waiee, all that area down through there, Chain Valley Bay fishes really, really well for Bremen. Look, through the day, definitely that Chain Valley Bay area where it's a bit tempered by the power station outlet, obviously that warmer water, in particular for lures through the day. I think it's probably the pick through July and August. But on the night, if you're bait fishing, you definitely got to be up towards Nesca Parkway and take advantage. And don't be fishing any more than, say, a metre or two of water. You just waste your time otherwise, and that's where you'll get some really quality brim.
0: Yes.
1: Look, the flathead have been, you know, up and down. I mean, some guys have been catching them, some, and it's really been like stages, you know. On some weekends or weeks, the flathead are small, then all of a sudden you get three or four days of better fish. You're up in them 80s, even the odd 90 turning up. But you've got to move around, and it's a little bit like the tailor and salmon. I've been speaking to quite a few guys this week, and it's been hit and miss. You know, there's been a couple of patches of tailor where they've been, you know, those 55s, even up to 60, but not lots of them. And, you know, the salmon, there's definitely patches of them, but I think you're starting to see a little bit more of this salmon activity coming down into the Black East Breakwater down towards the bridge. Now, when I did run a report on Thursday, Arvo, I had the advantage to go up to, on the back of Moon Island, up towards Crabs Creek we were, and in the distance, the amount of birds that were working east of Moon Island was unbelievable, but they were even spilling around and heading back over towards Blacksmith's Beach. There was an incredible amount of bird activity. So I think, and there was only one boat out there too, I might add, that swell was probably still had about a metre and a half on it, but it was dying very quickly.
0: Mm.
1: It looked very, very good for surface activity. And in fact, I did get a report after my report. One of the boys that keeps in touch with me, he was fishing Moon on last Saturday, late in the afternoon, for a few snapper. 35 minutes later, and a broken rod, I might add, 22-kilo long tail.
2: Woo-hoo!
1: So those long tails are still there, and 22 kilos, a cracking long tail. He said 35 minutes on a broken rod, and he finally got it in. But the offshore, I think, today is really where it's at. Even though the estuary has a lot to offer, it's the offshore. You know, this build-up to this new moon, you got great tide, 5 o'clock, someone was high tide, that other 5:40 high tide later on this afternoon. It's going to be perfect. Last Saturday, for example, middle of the day on the tide, really quality size snapper on the inshore, 25-30 metres, and after that blow, after that swell, bit more rain, of course, quite a bit of rain at Norahead, and definitely Swansea must have had like 40-50 mil. It is just the opportunity to get out there and really just fish for these snapper. They're going to be on the inshore. There's going to be some really good fish caught, even in our area or way up towards Port Stephens, Searles Rocks. There'll be some cracking fish up there. I think again that northerly will sort of pick up just a tad later on the stuff. And I think the further you go offshore, there'll be a little bit more northerly on the inshore situation. I think it's probably going to be a little bit north-northwest. We'll see how that rolls out. But it's not going to be anything that's going to be a troublesome. The swell's dropping off quite quickly, and it's virtually abated a lot now. It looks really, really good. It looks good for the next 4 days, even though tomorrow's probably going to be a little bit more of a nor'wester, up to around about 20 knots. So it's going to be a little bit blustery if you go too far offshore. But on the inshore, it'll be ideal. Monday, Tuesday look cracking before it just falls away again on Wednesday. But I think it's the offshore, Lise. I really, really do. And I think you just got to take advantage of it. I think a few guys will be going down the farm and down towards Texas. They chase a few kings, definitely a few snapper and the like. But it's actually interesting now. I was talking to one of the guys that I know quite well. And, you know, it was only about 6 weeks ago when I caught that Rosie Jogfish. 2 weeks ago, he was out in the same area, down on that southern farm area.
2: Yeah.
1: He also caught another Rosie Jogfish. So the presence of some of these fish that are coming down from the north, that little bit of an area down there seems to hold these Rosie Jogfish. So it's quite unusual, but it's good to see a bit of variety down there. But I think this weekend, snapper. It's just all what it's that's what's going to happen. And I think if you're keen to have a bit of a throw for some pelagics in and around the island, though, the bonito have backed off, but just there was so much. And the birds weren't just sitting there like, you know, pecking bread, as it were. They were physically moving and moving around and quite well. And if you are going offshore, obviously we've got to be thinking about any of those sick birds with that bird flu. You know, report them. Do not go near them. That's the best advice I can give. You know, you and I both know, Mel, the seriousness to it all. And if that bird flu was to go on board, it'll wipe out a lot of our presence here now. I know that.
2: Exactly right. So, yeah, so look after yourself. Chase, you have a great day and a great weekend. And hopefully you get a chance to wear the line or two at some point in time. I'll go back to work again on Monday.
1: Yes, well, I'll be trying to. Don't worry about that. But there's plenty of fishing to come. But today, let's take full advantage of it.
2: No worries. Thanks a lot. Catch you next week.
1: You will. See you
0: then. See you, Jase.
1: Bye, mate.

0: It's 7 o'clock. Good morning. I'm Toby Goff. Biosecurity experts say reporting signs of sick or dead birds will be critical in the fight against H5 bird flu after a case was confirmed in a native bird for the first time. Jefferson Shaw explains.
1: Environmentalists say a greater crested tern testing positive for H5N1 influenza in South Australia marks a significant escalation in Australia's outbreak. It's a disease that's killed millions of wild birds, devastated colonies of penguins, seals and sea lions around the world. Invasive Species Council's Chief Executive Jack Goff is urging Australians to remain vigilant, particularly along the coast.
2: This is one where the public are the front line of the biosecurity response.
1: He's urging the federal government to establish a $200 million wildlife resilience fund to boost populations of susceptible species. Jefferson Shaw reporting.
0: A network server costing just $22,000 is being blamed for the Telstra outage that cut off hundreds of callers from 000. Internal sources have told Nine newspapers the hardware was out of date, reaching its end-of-life service in 2016. It suffered a software glitch that rolled the network's time settings back 20 years. Economists are questioning One Nation's core cost of living policies. Independent claims suggest the package could cost the federal budget more than $90 billion over 4 years. The party has promised an array of major tax breaks, including halving the fuel excise for 3 years and eliminating the GST on insurance. Analysts say a slowing, loosening labour market will hopefully lead to rate cuts next year. Combank figures show wage growth has remained steady over the past month, but is expected to pick up later this year. CBA economist Harry Ottley says if the jobs market softens, it may give the Reserve Bank room to consider rate cuts.
3: Because the labour market has been fairly tight for a long period of time now, and if we do continue to see this slow cooling of the labour market, it probably will help bring inflation down from elevated levels, and hopefully that means some rate cuts into next year.
0: An IT operations manager at Queensland's building industry watchdog has been accused of stealing hundreds of thousands of dollars in taxpayer funds. Police allege 53-year-old Troy Herbert Hampel used a corporate credit card over a 2-year period to fund luxury cars, home renovations and holidays. He's been stood down from Queensland's Building and Construction Commission and faces 44 charges, including fraud and stealing. Also making news, officers in the UK have arrested a 26-year-old man over the alleged murder of former British parliamentarian Anne Widcombe. Turning to finance, the Dow Jones has closed up 149 points, the Nasdaq up 74, one Australian dollar is buying 69.5 US cents.
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0: Spain is through to the FIFA World Cup semi-finals. After beating Belgium 2-1 in their quarter-finals clash, they move on to take France. Alexander Zverev will take on world number one Jannik Sinner at the Wimbledon men's singles final. After beating hometown hero Arthur Ferry in straight sets, Craig Gabriel's there.
6: The Ferry has capsized. On the centre court, British player Arthur Ferry has been defeated by Alexander Zverev, putting the German into the final for the first time at Wimbledon, having never been past the fourth round before this year. The 7-6, 6-2, 6-4 result has given Zverev the chance to win back-to-back majors, having won his first major, the French Open, a month ago. The tiebreak was the cruncher for Ferry, as Zverev won it 7-0, and that pretty much silenced the crowd. Craig Gabriel, Wimbledon.
0: It's 7:04. That's the latest news and sport.
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9: As well as our coastal weather reports being brought to us by the Marine Rescue Base at Point Clare. Marine Rescue Brisbane Mortar, I suppose, Point Clare. So, and Joe's on the line right now, or J-Lo's on the line right now to bring us that weather report and those updates of what's happening at the base. How are you going, Jay? Hello?
10: Yeah, hello there, Mal. Good morning, everybody. Good morning, listeners. Look, we're halfway through the school holidays, so look, anybody out in the water, and it's pea soup today, so, but anyway, be very careful, especially when driving. We've talked about the fog this morning, so be careful out there. But one question we always get asked is, where can I find out more about Marine Rescue New South Wales? So I'll cover that a bit later, but for now we'll just do the weather. So for today, Saturday the 11th of July until midnight, we've got Gosford and Point Claire. So it's going to be cool with 7 to 18 degrees temp. And like I say, it's like pea soup out there now, but it will clear and we're not expecting any rain today. Hunter Coast waters covering Seal Rocks to Broken Bay. Winds today, variable, about 10 knots, becoming northerly 10 to 15 knots in the evening. Winds reaching up to 20 knots offshore south of Nore Head in the late evening. The seas will be below 1 metre and the swell will be southeasterly 1 to 1.5 metres inshore, increasing to 1.5 to 2 metres offshore north of Point Stephens. The weather will be partly cloudy and there'll be a chance of a thunderstorm offshore north of Nore Head this evening. Enclosed waters, which is Brisbane Water, Pitt Water and Sydney Harbour. The winds today, they'll be west to northwesterly below 10 knots, becoming north to northeasterly in the morning and then becoming northwesterly in the late afternoon. There's a bit of a shift there. Seas will be below 0.5 metres, so 0.5 metres. Weather, areas of thick fog early this morning with reduced visibility, but it will be sunny this afternoon. Now, just remember, as we always say, that the wind and wave forecasts are averages. Wind gusts can be 40% stronger than the forecast and stronger still in squalls and thunderstorms. Maximum waves can be twice the forecast height. Tides in Etalong. So high tide was at 5:20 a.m. this morning. So we're now heading for a low tide, which is at 11:15 a.m. and that's going to be 0.22 metres. And then the high tide will be at 5:48 p.m. this afternoon and that'll be 1.24 metres. Gosford, as we know, is always a little bit different. So there's going to be the high tide at 7:07. So that's exactly now at 0.48 metres. Okay, as mentioned last week, a community memorial service was held on the Sunday at Ballina to recognise the sacrifice, commitment and service of Marine Rescue Ballina volunteers and the first responders following the tragic events of the 4th of May. So we have been asked to sort of just repeat the details of that for those that couldn't attend in person. So it was live stream. If you do want to go and have a look at the memorial that was held for those individuals, please go to mrnsw.com.au/Ballina Memorial for the full coverage. Now, some Marine Rescue New South Wales information, as I said, I was going to give you. Have you ever wondered how many bases Marine Rescue New South Wales has up and down the coast? Or where you can find life-saving information at your fingertips? And what about rescue stories? Jump on our New South Wales website, so mrnsw.com.au, and prepare to be amazed. Want to find a unit across New South Wales? How about looking at public boating and radio courses or water safety essentials? And there's so much more on there. So just go on there, have a look. There's lots of news and media for you to have a look and lots of great pictures as well. Okay, around the traps, thanks again for supporting our Friday night meat raffles every Friday at the Etalong on the Peninsula and Eleonora Hotel in East Gosford. I had the most amazing calamari at the Eleonora last night, I have to say. 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Again, another shout out, if you're looking to rent some really good facilities, we do have our new Point Claire base available, training room. So give us a call at the base if you're looking for that. And a reminder to log on either by the free Marine Rescue New South Wales app or VHF channel 16. 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Very, very important. Now, Mal, I'm going to test you. Did you know that over 359,000 residents in New South Wales participate in recreational fishing, generating about $222 million annually for the state's commercial and recreation fishing sectors? And that's anglers spend roughly 2.1 million days fishing per year, with 73% of this activity occurring in saltwater and the remaining 27% in freshwater. I found that out last night. I thought that was interesting.
9: The interesting, so part, about that, the interesting part about that, Joe, is that that survey stuff is all extrapolation figures from a very, very small 1,000-member sample size.
10: Oh.
9: So, it's mathematical, it's not physical. Fact.
10: Okay. Well, we'll scrub that then.
9: Well, I'm a man who doesn't like misinformation or correcting the information so that people know exactly what it is. Yeah, I mean, there's estimated to be a million anglers across New South Wales, and we're estimated recreational fishing worth wise is several billion dollars. Anyhow, move on.
10: Yeah. Oh, well, I've moved on. Just going to say happy fishing and enjoy the pea soup out there if you're out in that fog.
9: No worries. All right, catch you next week. Or one of the volunteers for Marine Rescue.
10: We'll be in next week,
9: Red Watch weekend. Okay, catch you later.
10: See ya.
9: Yeah, well, okay, very interesting stuff. Pea soup, so please make sure. And certainly looking at the M1, I can't see very far from Hawkesbury River south. The bridge south, so please make sure you drive to the conditions. Carry on, it is lifting, and certainly there's no fog at Rimba and up to Jillaby at Sparks Road. So please make sure you travel. Those trains, there's a couple of late evening trains that will be in Alta during the week, and some very early morning systems, trains services will be altered and replaced with buses. So please check the Marine Rescue app out and do your right thing there. Okay, let's keep on going.
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9: Well, that's certainly right. We are community radio based here on the Coast FM. And obviously, the Fishing Fellas is live and local to our community listening, from the northern shores of beaches and along North Sydney out to the mountains and then back up to the bottom end of Lake Macquarie and across and then everything in between. It's Boat Show, Sydney Boat Show giveaway ticket time. You can call the station on 43220072. That's 43220072. The answer we're seeking is, where is the Sydney Boat Show being held this year? Okay, so I'm pretty sure we all have an idea where that is. What you need to do is give us your name. Well, first up, your answer, then your name, your phone number and your email address, because we can actually email these tickets out to you this time. So let's see how we go. Hopefully you'll enjoy an event down there over the period for the boat show, which is, it's from the 2nd or 30th of July to the 2nd of August. So plenty of days to get out and about and the phones are gone. Okay, let's keep on going. Bit of April sun in Cuba. From Dragon.

I'll keep on ghost phone calls coming in, please, with the boat show giveaway tickets. 4322072 is the number. 4322072. Answer the question, where is the boat show being held this year in 2026?

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16: You're listening to the Fishing Fellas live and locally here on Coast FM. Mel Pilby on the mic. Our phone number is 43-220072. You want to be in the running for some free giveaway tickets to the Sydney Boat Show, then please call the station on that number, 43-220072 and answer 0072 and answer the number. Answer the question, I should say, where is the boat show being held this year? Really simple stuff. Lisa's out there on the manning the phones to get your name, your phone number and your email address so we can get these tickets out to you nice and easy. On the line right now is Eamon from Empire Fishing and Boating. He's got a lot to talk about today, as well as he may be able to get out and have a fish later on after the busy day they got planned. How are you going, Eamon?
17: I'm good, Malcolm. How are you?
16: I'm going well. Another day, and a day closer to Christmas. But you guys have got a few things happening on today.
17: Yes, we have Luke Hunter from Hunter's Fishing Adventures coming in from this afternoon from 12. And we're also having Empire Fishing Club to run a barbecue from 12 as well, free barbecue for everyone.
16: Wow, so you get fed and you can listen to some great advice from a very experienced fisher.
17: Yeah, we've also got some games playing on. We've also got some games and some great prizes. We've got some combos to give away. And also, we're doing, if you spend over $25, you get a raffle ticket. We'll put it into a draw to win, like, a big prize.
16: Okay, that's pretty cool. You haven't got filled the blue pilchard or that on the table, have you?
17: The blue pilchard?
16: Yeah, fillet it. You know what I mean? Like we have oyster competitions or we have peel of prawn or, you know what I mean, yeah, blah, blah, blah. Surely you've come up with some quirky fishy thing.
17: Oh, I don't know if we'll get start mincing pilchards.
16: Oh, well, let's keep on going. So that's today's event. Yeah, pop on down after 12 o'clock to where is it?
17: Empire Fishing and Boating, number 53 Ocean Beach Road, Woi Woi, the big blue building.
16: And fishing this weekend, what do you think you might get up to?
17: The swell's looking good and the winds look pretty low, so if I can get out, I might go just chase some of those big bonito while they're still hanging around.
16: Oh, that's another option, yeah.
17: Yeah, if the tide and the wind changes a little bit, might go there's a few funnies getting around at the moment using vibes. Just slow, big lifts, and there seems to be doing the damage on the flathead.
16: Okay, easy peasy. What else do you reckon we should be doing this weekend? Do you know what I mean? Again, we've got a whole week of school holidays ahead of us. Weather looks pretty good. A few little showers here and there, but overall, pretty good day. So getting out and about with your parents, your grandparents, your uncle or your auntie, and dropping a line in at one of our local foreshores or a bit of public infrastructure such as ferry wharves or public wharves is a good option.
17: I'd be heading to grabbing some bloodworms or some tube worms and heading straight down the beach for some massive whiting at the moment.
16: Okay, cool.
17: We're starting to get the reports in of the big whiting coming in.
16: Yep, and obviously, again, whiting, we use a fairly light line, a longer trace, so that the worm at the end gets up and dangles around a fair bit. And we always put a bit of an attractor, a bit of red tube or a couple of red beads on the end of the line, which enhances the pickup of the red worm, be it a tube worm or a blood worm, or a beach worm too.
17: Use a red long shank hook so you can have the
16: yes,
17: worm.
16: Ah, yes, I forgot about that part, yeah. But no, that's pretty cool. Well, as I said, it's really good that you're trying to get out there to community school holidays. It'd be really great fun. What did you call the event? It had a name, didn't it? Wasn't it something like the Big Freeze or something? I can't remember. It was on your Facebook post.
17: Yeah, the big winter freeze spectacular, yep, or something.
16: All right, okay.

0: What a great tune there from Seals and Crofts. Diamond Girl. Graham Hilliard's on the line right now to have a chat about the local commercial fishing scene and where we can get some nice fresh local seafood this weekend if you can't catch it yourself. Is that right, Graham?
1: That's right, Malcolm. But I tell you what, it's a very skinny weekend this weekend. It's that time of the year when a lot of fishermen are, as I said, put their boat up on the slip, do the maintenance on the boat, take their boats out of the water, take them home if they're a smaller boat and repair them there. That's sort of what happens. If they're lucky, they might get away for a bit of a holiday. And some of our fishmongers are in the same situation. But I was only reflecting when during the week when I was doing some work, I was only thinking about the days, they're not quite as prevalent today as they used to be, where people used to bag commercial and recreational fishing as destroying the resource and killing everything, and particularly some people from the far green

0: side of politics.
1: The misinformers, you mean?
0: Yeah, the ones that they get out pictures of trawlers in the North Sea and show that as if it's happening in our backyard. Well, it's far further from the truth than anything else. It's really in a different, completely different part of the world that that happens. And some of it still goes on, and it's terrible, and it should be stopped. But in terms of our own local fishing, what we do here in our own backyard, when the first fleet arrived here, Malcolm, there was... They didn't know what kangaroos or wallabies or koala bears or platypus were. They didn't know if they could eat them or what they could do. So when they first landed, there was the massive need for protein. They'd been on the boats for a long, long period of time. They didn't have a lot of good tucker on the boat, so they were pretty crook when they arrived. So what they did is the first governor singled out, and surprisingly enough, Malcolm, there are a couple of commercial fishermen amongst the prisoners. You wouldn't believe that, would you? I find that hard to believe that there could have been any commercial fishing activities from for anybody commercially fishing being in that first fleet. But anyway, they got those guys and said, right, look, there's fish in the water. We know that. We've seen them. So go out there and catch them because the colony needs fish. So what they did is they started to catch some of those fish. And the records show that those fish they were catching were brim, whiting, flathead, the same species that we catch today. Now, if you look at how many years there's been fishing, both commercial and recreational fishing in New South Wales, and you look at the activities they've done and the amount of fish that have been caught, we've either been really, really lucky to have those same species of fish with us today, over 200 years later, or it was done in a manner that was conservative. And I tend to believe that we weren't just lucky. It was done conservatively. When there were no flathead around, they went looking for something else. But they didn't chase species when they weren't here and deplete the stocks. And that's what happened. And we still have those species today. Both commercial and recreational fishermen are catching the same species today as those people did on the first fleet. So, as I said, we've been really, really lucky, or there's been some pretty good internal management. Now, government's taken over that management role in latter years, and that's the reason they've done that is to make sure that we preserve and conserve the stocks that are here so people can continue to fish for them well into the future. And whilst you see commercial fishermen catching a lot of fish on some occasions, quite a lot of fish when the schools are out, you've got to remember that they're fishing for about 7,000 people each. Each commercial fisherman's fishing for about 7,000 people. So they've got to catch a lot of fish because there's a lot of people depending on them. Recreational fishermen usually catch fish for their own family and maybe their neighbour or extended family. But commercial fishermen have got a pretty broad family to catch for. So I think we've managed our fisheries very well. We're managing our fisheries very well now, a lot better than what's been done overseas. And I think we've got a good, bright, healthy future in fishing, both commercial and recreational, well into the future for us to enjoy the seafood products that we do catch. Getting back to that, there's not a lot caught this week, as I said before. Now, Darren's Seafoods, Darren's got some yellowtail, and they're $10 a kilo for the whole fish. And Dusky Flathead this week, $32.50 for the Duskies, and the Wing-Off Fillet, $55. Now, that's the only commercial fishing operation that's open in my group. The co-op's closed until September. Wichards are closed for their winter maintenance and small holiday until the 5th of August. And this week, Seacoast Fishing is closed because the fishermen are on holidays and there's not much around anyway. So that's where we are at the moment. So there's not much great selection. How's Mark doing?
2: Good morning, Graham. How
0: G'day,
2: are you?
0: Lise.
2: Nice to hear your voice today.
0: Oh, it's a bit croaky, but it's still there.
2: Yes, well, we all know about the croaky voices. Yeah. The croaks have been around for the last couple of weeks. I wasn't great last week or the week before.
0: No good, that sounds like that.
2: Let's not forget today's specials at Mark Loves Seafood up at Tuggera near Aldi. Mark, as we know, has always got a ton of local quality produce. So get along and dive into the store today. And there is, what's he got? He's got some whole fish, mullet. He's got some silver brim, Graham, jewfish, sand whiting, a snapper, tailor, bonito fillets, and, what else? Some flathead, and that's about it. And some jewies. So that's not a bad selection. I was actually up there the other day. Skulking around Tuggera, and walked past Mark Love's Seafood and had a couple of chips.
3: He does some really nice fish and chips there, I've got to say that.
2: And I should have introduced, would he have been at the store, Mal?
3: Most probably, all depends. Mark does the early shift and then sort of chops out lunchtime, you know what I mean? So
2: yeah,
3: you might have got
2: in the afternoon, yeah.
3: Yep.
2: But they look pretty busy.
3: Well, that's what it is. It's always busy out there. And as we always say, that Mark gets up and loads the windows up in the morning and they're basically empty by lunchtime. And if he's got nothing else to put in, he's just got to leave ice there.
2: Wow. Yeah. Well, they looked like they were pumping.
3: Yep.
2: Onto the pump.
3: But no, Graham, look, as we said, fresh local seafood's the way to go. And if you're going to a local fishmonger, then please ask that question. What do you have that's fresh and local?
0: Yeah, as I said, a little bit skinny this week, but they'll bounce back again for next week, I'm sure, and we're back to some good quality product that the listeners can go and enjoy. But unfortunately, it's just a bit skinny this week, but that's the way life goes, and that's what fishing's like. Some days you go out and you do well. Other days you go out and you scratch around and come home with your backside wet and no fish.
2: Yep. Like that song, some days are diamonds, some days are...
0: stones.
2: Stones.
3: All right, G, we'll catch you next week. Have a great day. Enjoy yourself and stay warm and get rid of that lurgy.
0: I'll get rid of it. Don't worry. I'll give it to somebody.
3: Pass it on. That's right.
2: It's everywhere.
3: You've got to share and care, Graham.
0: That's what I do. I care to share my lurgy with anybody that wants to take it off me. Stay well, everybody.
3: No
0: Be
3: worries.
0: Safe.
2: Take
0: Look
2: it easy.
0: Bye-bye.
3: Lisa, Nathan Barnes called in and he's got a couple of tickets to the boat show.
2: Oh, so, good on you, Nathan.
3: So while you're giving us, you're getting the ham, cheese and croissants ready for a bit of brekkie. So yes, but look, keep on calling. I mean, we'll try and get you to the phone, 4322 0072. That's 4322 0072.
2: Yes, what about Greg and Dan from Coaster City Electrical? Come on, guys, call in. 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
3: Yep.
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3: No worries. And look, have you think, heaps of things been happening in terms around the coast. Central Coast Model Steam Trains, it was parking chaos over at Showground Road last Saturday when they ran their steam day.
2: It always is, Mal. It's such a huge,
3: such a great day, such a great weather.
2: Yeah. Community love that activity.
3: And the next running day is going to be the 1st of August, the horse's birthday.
2: Wow, that's exciting.
3: So, yeah.
2: Double
3: trouble, toil and rubble. Yep, that's okay. Look, I was speaking with a Coast FM during the week and they said Jimmy G out at West Gosford there, the chef, listens to the Fishing Fellas religiously.
2: Oh, let's get some recipes on for Jimmy G. What do you think, Mal?
3: So a shout out to Jimmy G.
2: Yes, if you're listening, Jimmy G.
3: And also thanks to Michael.
2: Send in your recipes and we'll discuss them over the air.
3: Yep, and Michael's going to throw us some new fishing tunes that he's been listening to lately. So thanks, Michael. We'll grab those and start add them to our repertoire of tunes on Zeta.
2: Yep, send those messages in, guys.
3: So yeah, we'll just keep on going. Ronnie Ling up. Ronnie Ling's coming very soon, and obviously Steve from the Bay Chopper Tookley.
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1: 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It's the Fishing Fellas live and local here. 4322 0072 is our phone number. We've got Ronnie Ling on the line right now to talk about whales, whale watching, and, understanding whales is one of those things. How are you going, Ron?
2: Hey, Ronnie.
3: Fantastic, Malcolm. Fantastic.
1: Fantastic. I love that that play on whale watching words.
2: Hey, Ron. How are you? How can we explain the splash? The splash of the whale, you know, when he...
3: Oh, when they breach.
2: Yes.
3: That astounding spectacle
2: out there.
3: It is, isn't it?
2: Yeah.
3: You know, it's one of the most amazing things and one of the most awe-inspiring things in nature when you think about it, you know.
2: When
3: we get out there and we see a humpback whale, which is around 40 to 45 ton in weight, launch its full body out of the water and hit the surface, it's unbelievable.
2: Mm.
3: And it's a whale watcher's delight. That's what people really like to go and see.
2: They do, don't they? They look for that. That's what they search for when they're out at those spectacular lookouts, like the Copacabana lookout, for example, Captain Cook lookout, which is actually, as the years are trailing on, it's getting actually harder and harder to view from up there because the local fauna is, you know, the flora is completely invading that lookout.
3: Yeah, well, it's been lucky this year. Actually, council have been up there recently and trimmed it back a bit.
2: Oh,
3: and so
2: wonderful.
3: You've got a wonderful view up there, and it's amazing. And the thing about the Central Coast is we have some of the most amazing whale-watching spots around.
2: Mm.
3: You know, if you go down to Putty, you can do that Budai walk and you see whales from there. You go to Captain Cook Lookout at Caper, and it's an amazing view, and the whales will come in close there.
2: Yeah.
3: Then you go up to the Skillion, and the Skillion is absolutely amazing. And people, a lot of people underrate it, but it's one of the better views because you've got a great view north and south. The Cromarty Hill up there at the Tower at Forres, amazing again. Crackneck is good on the southern migration, not so good on the north.
1: Yeah.
3: Because it faces north, and when your whales are passing, they're either level with you or gone past. So, you know, it's probably about the biggest letdown as far as viewing goes on the northern migration. Then you've got Soldiers Car Park up there at Nora Head. You can sit in your car, grab a coffee and watch the whales go by. It doesn't get much better than that. In the national park, you've got Wybung Head. And, again, another amazing spot. And then if you're adventurous, go up to Catherine Hill Bay. There's some great spots there as well. And the best thing about it, you go there, it doesn't cost you a cent to watch whales. You can take the family, take your lunch, take a blanket, sit on the ground, watch the whales go by, share it with the family, and it's only costing you your lunch and your petrol.
1: Yeah, look, we have some really great viewing spots, as you're saying there, Ronnie. Last weekend I was on the show and I was watching whales breach just out off the beach at Port Macquarie using the New South Wales Maritime bar cam. But the only hassle was that I only got to see them for a split moment as the bar cam swung around, you know what I mean, going from north to south or south to north, you know what I mean? So, yeah.
3: Yeah, desktop whale watching is really caught on, Mel, you know. A lot of those surf cams and that, you can occasionally pick them up. On that bar cam, I've actually watched dolphins going in Port Macquarie before, and we've got some amazing cameras set up out there.
1: Yeah, but look, it is amazing. As I said, these things, just they're in awe, and obviously I sent Schooner a little grab out off the World Wide Web about the different fin shapes of whales, so that he's got a good idea. He's on a Twitch's run out to the shelf this morning.
3: Yeah, Paul, he's amazing. He often sends us through whale sightings and locations. And, you know, he's a really switched-on guy, a great guy to have on those pelagic trips out there. And what you said is the fin shapes are amazing. You know, like we know our humpbacks have that little nubble fin on the back.
1: Yep.
3: But then critters like our sei whales, our brooders whales like that, they have a really falcate or curved dorsal fin. A minke whale has a fin very similar to a dolphin. A blue whale has, if it does have a fin, a lot of the times it's that small, it doesn't even look like it's got a fin.
1: A little bump.
3: And Yeah, and our southern right whales don't have a fin at all. It's just amazing. Every whale is designed different, and their blows are different as well. You see a humpback blow, it's about 3 metres tall. A blue whale can be up to 10 metres tall, that blow, and it's a big, tall, thin column. A sperm whale blow is 45 degrees off because of the location of their blowhole. A minke whale is only about 6 inches high, its blow. You get to identify your whales by the shapes and the size of their blows.
1: Always one of those tricky little questions, I suppose. And it's worthwhile looking up the World Wide Web and getting that that pattern of the blow, you know what I mean? So, yeah, and before you go whale watching.
3: Absolutely. We know we're basically going to see a lot of humpbacks around at this time of year. We're right at the peak of the migration. But we do get minke whales in amongst them. A lot of people mistake them for big dolphins, but they're some of the prettiest whales you'll see. They've got beautiful little fins, pectoral flippers on the sides that have black tips on them. They're an amazing coloured whale. If you do get the chance to see a southern right whale, which has that V-shaped blow, these are really endangered critters. We're lucky to get a handful in New South Wales every year. So if you get to see a southern right whale, you're really lucky. Thank your stars for that.
1: No worries, Ron. Look, thanks for being part of the Fishing Fellas live and locally on Coast FM this morning, talking about whales and where we can get the best view for the whales passing the Central Coast.
3: Oh, Malcolm, it's just that wonderful phenomenon we should all share, the greatest show on earth. But the thing is, whale watching is all about sharing. You know, once we share it, it gets contagious in people's blood. 10 minutes turns into 3 hours pretty quickly. Mm. And it's as I said before, it doesn't cost you a cent to actually watch whales. And it's something, once we share, we get that bit of ownership and get protective about our whales. And when we do, we protect the environment they're in. And that flows onto all our sea creatures and ultimately onto our land creatures. And that's really a big thing about it, is protecting what we've got out there, making sure it's clean and able to pass on to the next generations.
1: Exactly right. Okay, catch you next time we have a chat about whales, Ron, or other cetaceans.
3: Okay, Malcolm and Lisa, you have a whale of a day.
2: Thank you, Ronnie. It was an absolute pleasure speaking with you today. Thank you for all your insights.
3: Not a problem at all. Let's go and find a whale.
1: Catch you later.
3: Ciao.
2: Take it easy.
1: Lisa, what's on?
2: Oh, my goodness, what's on? Hang on. Let's go to the what's on.
1: Coast FM, we've got so many things happening today.
2: We do. So what's on today? Coast FM, Saturday the 11th of July. So we want to just thanks to Tiff for another great edition of Daybreak earlier this morning. And coming up next after the 8 o'clock news, it's the Gardening Gang with Wayne C and the team exploring benefits of community gardens and taking a look at what local gardeners are asking for most in our nurseries this winter. Then it's a full day, Mal, of your favourite music with the soundtrack of the 90s at 10, the 80s at midday, the 70s from 2 and the 60s from 4. 6 o'clock, turn it up for 6 o'clock rock before we wrap up the day with another epic edition of Jukebox Saturday Night from 8. And it's the second Saturday of the school holidays, so wherever you're heading across the Central Coast, take Coast FM 963 with you. 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
1: 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So we'd like to wish Don Barber today, Saturday the 11th of July, a big happy birthday, Don. Sandra Morrison, happy birthday to you, Sandra. John Cottrell from Long Jetty, happy birthday to all three of you and to everybody out there that's sharing a birthday today, the 11th of July, and a big happy 20th birthday to Charlie Jacobson for yesterday.
2: Well, that's a few birthdays on, and certainly all the presenters here wish you everyone having a birthday or special event today. 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Looking at our Jocks Journal, who has a birthday today? Richie Sambora, born in Perth in Amboy, New Jersey, in 1959, 67, guitarist with Bon Jovi. And looking at Craig Charles, born in Liverpool, England, 1964, 62 today, English actor. He played Dave Lister in the TV comedy The Red Dwarf since 2005. Looking at our events on this day, Big Ben chimed for the first time in London in 1859, and Edison Records released its album by Edna White, the first recording of a female trumpet player in 1921. That's your birthday calls and trivia today here from Coast FM.
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1: That's it, Mal. And it's we're going into the second week of the school holidays. Lots and lots of fantastic Central Coast Council activities happening all around the coast.
2: Yep.
1: Get into the libraries. The libraries have got some wonderful activities.
2: Yep, a bit of sad note now. Robert Trevor Williams, Big Bob, from West Gosford Bait and Tackle. That upside down sign on Mann's Road. He's been part of my life a good 40-odd years, and I could talk on and on, so I've left it to the end of the show to make sure I contain myself. But look, Bob was the owner of West Gosford Bait and Tackle, that upside down sign, which we all know and certainly, unfortunately, man, woman and child, and AI doesn't understand why it's upside down, but we do, of course. Bob was a big part and had a big heart of my life, and certainly is one of those things. Condolences to his lovely wife, Anne, and his two daughters, Mel and Kel. It's been one of those ups and downs with Bob over the last few years, but unfortunately he never got to travel as he wanted to do. We used to chat in his shop there many, many times, just like everyone else used to come in. Bob had this special little thing about his shop as a business owner. He was the one that knew everything, where everything was, and you had to ask to go have a look. At the end of the day, the trick was you would find what you're looking for because it was there. And the second part was you'd come back with more than you wanted to share and throw it on the bait freezer, and he'd add it all up. He didn't like to get out of his chair very much, but he certainly was very active. But look, the information today is that the 16th of July, Palmdale Cemetery, Hillside Chapel, following a rimba at 11 a.m. 11:30, I should say. Get there early and get a seat. Vale Big Bob. There's a nail.

0: Vale, Robert Trevor Williams. Big Bob, West Goss of Bait and Tackle. A funeral will be at Palmdale Cemetery, Hillsdale Chapel, at Thursday, the 16th of July, 11:30 a.m. And following that will be the Arimba RSL for the wake. So, yep, please come along if you can and celebrate Bob's big life.
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2: It's 8 o'clock. Good morning. I'm Toby Goff. The US has agreed to Iranian requests for renewed peace talks, though the president maintains a previous ceasefire agreement is dead. Donald Trump took to social media to confirm the move after a series of American airstrikes on Iranian sites and retaliatory attacks this week. Shipping traffic through the Strait of Hormuz has slowed, while Qatari negotiators try to defuse the escalating conflict. Authorities are demanding answers from Telstra after a cheap piece of equipment was revealed to be the trigger of its network failure. Hugh Phillips explains.
3: It has been revealed the outage, which cut off more than 600 emergency calls to 000, was likely caused by a server that reached the end of its service life a decade ago. Internal company sources have told Nine the timing device cost $22,000 to replace but was never upgraded. A software glitch accidentally rewound the network's clock back to 2006, causing the system to reject thousands of authentication requests. Telstra has rejected claims that corporate job cuts and outsourcing played a role in the disaster. The telco is now facing fines of up to $30 million per breach. Hugh Phillips reporting.
2: Social media platform X and its owner Elon Musk are facing criticism for failing to front inquiries by the Royal Commission into anti-Semitism. The commission also heard X used Holocaust imagery to justify keeping footage of the Bondi terror attack online. Data presented to the hearing showed the platform's removal rate for anti-Semitic content fell from 54% in 2024 to 29% this year. The death toll from a wildfire in southern Spain has risen to 12 as an extreme heatwave continues to grip the country. Around 150 firefighters are currently battling the flames, with the nation's military emergencies unit also called in. Industry groups say the government's proposed capital gains tax concessions for innovative businesses are too narrow. The Australian Chamber of Commerce argues the proposal overlooks the majority of actual innovations taking place. Chief Executive Officer Andrew McKellar says they're concerned many businesses will miss out on relief.
4: It won't apply to many sectors, many businesses that are seeking to innovate, seeking to scale up and grow. That's what we need in Australia if we are going to have a stronger economy, if we're going to drive productivity.
2: Also making news, health officials have confirmed a dead fur seal discovered on a New South Wales beach did not contract the highly contagious H5 bird flu. Turning to finance, and one Australian dollar is currently buying 69.52 US cents.
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2: Spain has stormed through to the FIFA World Cup semi-finals after beating Belgium 2-1 in today's knockout clash in LA. The score was drawn 1-1 by half-time before star midfielder Mikel Merino edged his team ahead just seconds before stoppage time.
7: Kubasi taking aim. All spilled by Lemons.
2: Call on SBS. Spain will clash with France on Wednesday. In NRL action, the Tigers' slump has continued in round 19, falling to the Warriors 32 points to 6 at home. Alexander Zverev has reached his second major final of the year, defeating hometown hero Arthur Ferry in straight sets at Wimbledon. And Belgian cyclist Tim Merlier has taken out stage 7 of the Tour de France. It's 8:04. That's the latest news and sport.
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9: 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And good morning. Take a look at our weather forecast now for the Central Coast. And today we're settling into a lovely run of winter weather. Temperatures between 10 and 18 degrees over the weekend before nudging up to 20 on Monday. Today a cold start around 10 degrees with the morning cloud clearing away for plenty of afternoon sunshine and a top of 18. Sunday, much the same story. A fresh morning, 10 degrees, then sunshine all day and another pleasant 18 degrees in the afternoon, they're saying. Monday, it'll be a crisp start at 9 degrees, but then the sunshine to go with that and a warmer top of 20 degrees, showing up to be a beauty. So still keep the jacket handy just in case, and you'll be peeling it off just after lunchtime throughout the next few days. Overnight tonight, we're going to get down to around 10 degrees. Right now, inside the studios here in Gosford, we're sitting on 9, and Tumby in the entrance, both sitting on 10 degrees.
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0: This is the Gardening Gang on Coast FM 963, and good morning this Saturday morning. Hope everyone's well today. G'day, Delby.
1: Good morning. It's a bit of a foggy morning.
0: It is a bit of a foggy morning.
1: I know. I looked at Brisbane Water. It was like all very eerie, and the boats were like very surreal, and it was a good photography if you were into photography.
0: It possibly would have been this morning, although I'm still not 100%.
1: No, I don't think anybody is, really.
0: No, it's terrible at the moment.
1: That
0: it's flu. Yes, but anyway, we're back here live in the studio this morning after our little punts out the last couple of weeks outside. It's been great.
1: Oh, last week was fabulous.
0: It was last week. It was fantastic,
1: it was
0: wasn't
1: great
0: it?
1: Fun.
0: Now, thank you to Mal Poole and the fishing fellas this morning as well. Lisa in there as well helping out. It was a great show this morning. Now, this week we're celebrating the wonderful world of community gardens. Now, whether you've got acres of land or simply a sunny balcony, community gardens are bringing neighbours together, sharing knowledge, growing fresh food and creating healthier communities right across the Central Coast. From Tuggera to Carriong, San Remo to Kincumber, we'll discover why now is the perfect time to get involved. We're going to do that a little bit later on this morning. And I think we've got Jen too on the line this morning.
1: Yep, got her on the blower.
0: Yes, that's going to be great. So grab a cuppa, pull up a chair and let's get growing on the gardening show this morning. Now, coming up very soon, as I said, we've got the usual stuff. We've got Gary coming up from
1: Burbank
0: House and Garden. I always get that muddle up now. And also this morning here, Beck with the markets and what's on around the Central Coast later on this morning. Looking forward to Beck popping in, saying hello to that. Now, on this day of musical history, July 11, 1988.
1: Yes.
0: This song was introduced to the biggest hits from British band The Escape Club. The album title track shot to number one in the United States, making them the first British band to top the US charts with a self-written song in almost two decades. From the album released on this day, here is this song, Del.
1: Uh-huh.
0: You'll be waiting for it, but here we go.
1: Yeehaw. Woohoo. Get it out, baby.
0: Yes. About to go riding on my pony.

0: Wild West.
1: The market report for this week. Today and tomorrow we have the beautiful Edelong markets happening at the Galleria at Edelong. If you haven't been there before, it's gorgeous. It's a beautiful Italian precinct. These markets happen rain, hail or shine. It's mostly indoors. There's food. There's beautiful smells coming from this place. There's clothing. There's jewellery. There's skincare. There's loads more. There's the most wonderful hat shops you've ever seen. All happening at the beautiful Galleria, Saturday and Sunday, 9 till 5. The City Farmers Market is on, the Central Coast City Farmers Market. That's happening at Showground Road in Gosford. And that is tomorrow. That is bright and early from 7 a.m. till 1 p.m. This is such a wonderful market. Fresh produce, we've got fruit and veg, we've got meats, things for the kids to do. There's great coffee. You can pick yourself up a yummy breakfast and you can have a chat to the vendors as well, and they're happy to fill you in on how their produce makes it to that market. It's a wonderful place, Showground Road in Gosford, tomorrow 7 till 1. We've also got the Entrance Lions Club Market on tomorrow morning as well, bright and early from 8, and that is in the Coles car park. At the entrance, there's bric-a-brac, there's plants, there's pre-loved items, there's clothing, and there's a great atmosphere, a wonderful community there at the Entrance Lions Club Market. There's also the Tookley Lions Club Market happening tomorrow as well, and that one's from 8:30 till 12:30, and that's at Uralla Road in Tookley. Once again, lots of pre-loved items there. There's plants, there's condiments, there's yummy fresh food as well, and you can pick up a bargain. That's at the Tookley Lions Club Market tomorrow, 8:30 Uralla Road in Tookley. 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And now it's back to the tunes.

0: This is the Gardening Gang live across the Central Coast. The Hooters, did you know, Del, that actually the Hooters were Cyndi Lauper's backup band?
1: Were they?
0: Yes, they were.
1: Well, there you go.
0: Yeah, something new before
1: something
0: they
1: I didn't know.
0: Ventured out onto their own.
1: I like a little bit of history like that.
0: That's exactly right. Yeah. 21 minutes after 8 o'clock. More of the Gardening Gang. Shortly we're going to get Gary on the line from Burbank House and Garden. Have a chat to him. Looking forward to that.
1: Man with lots of knowledge.
0: He is.
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0: Just when you think you've got everything under control and you just realise you've got to get Gary on the phone.
1: Everything was like, oh, Rush, quick answer the phone, Gary.
0: Oh, dear, oh, dear. With 18 seconds left to go, we had him on the line. And good morning, Gary. How are you going, mate, this morning?
2: Good morning, gang.
1: Morning, mate. How are you going?
2: Good to see the fog lifting.
0: Oh, yes.
1: It was a bit foggy, wasn't it?
0: Yeah, Delby mentioned this morning when she's driving up from the beautiful peninsula there, she was mentioning that the boats and everything looked so scary, movie-like.
1: Yeah, it was sort of like really surreal, like hanging out of the fog. It was rather bizarre looking.
0: Yep. mate, today we're talking about winter vegetable gardens and community growing. Now, I'll let Del start off with this.
1: So what winter veggies are the most popular with your gardeners right now?
2: Well, usually everybody loves putting in all your brassicae sort of stuff, like your broccoli, cabbages, cauliflowers, broccoli this time of year, but the problem is just with bugs. Then the other thing is too, a lot with onions, spring onions, shallots, all that sort of thing are really good, as well as carrots. So there's just depending on where people are and age group and all that sort of stuff to what they're putting in at the moment.
0: Mm. Now, what about... this year, are more people creating edible gardens at home?
2: There are a bit now because with the cost of vegetables going up because of transport costs, people more sort of growing their own. Plus the other stuff is too, is when you grow it your own, the vegetables sometimes have got a lot better flavour. There's nothing better than if you had friends over and you're cooking some food for them and saying, oh, look, this is just out of my garden out the back here. We've grown. So it's a really big push for that, yeah, because it's just all grown organically. You know where it's come from.
0: Yeah.
2: And it's better off showing off to friends what you've got and how good your veggies are and stuff like that. I think that's where the push is as well, and just you get that little bit of a buzz from what you've produced in your own backyard.
1: Yeah, you do, because I've grown like a whole big patch of veggies and they do taste a lot fresher and a lot better. The taste

0: is a lot more enhanced, I feel. Anyway.
1: Yeah, and the other thing is you don't have to pick it all at once. You just pick what you're going to use. Yep. So it's straight out of the garden, straight in the kitchen, straight away. So it's not stored around as much. That's the other thing too.
0: Yeah, now with community gardens, what's your best advice for beginners who are maybe looking at joining a community garden?
1: The best thing is have a look around too. Speak to a lot of people. They're great too if people move into an area to get together to with people with like-minded ideas. Mm. The main thing is just all with the gardening groups and community gardens is if they have a meeting that they all get on the same page, the same values are all together, and what they want to, what the achievements are. Because there's nothing worse than if you've got a community garden that doesn't gel and everybody doesn't work together. But just remember, it's a community thing. Everybody work together, and it can produce like Terrigal Community Garden. That's going really well. We quite support that,
2: yep.
1: And we give them some stuff as well to help in the garden to improve it.
2: That's been a
1: really good thing to see. Because it's only sort of a newer sort of group, and it's good to see. And I've been out there a few times to have a look around their gardens and try to give them a bit other advice. But that's the main thing, is everybody getting on the same page and get that same values and have meetings and stuff. That's the main thing.
0: It would be very satisfying too, like community gardens as well, because like even if you say lived in apartments or something like that, it's something else that people can actually join into.
1: Yeah, And two, sometimes it's a way to connect with other people.
0: Oh, great.
1: If you're at home and lonely and you're on your own, it's great to get into a little group like this and you can talk about different things. It's good for mental health and as well to get out into those community gardens.
0: Yeah.
2: Might take your advice there, Gary. Lonely and on your own.
0: Oh, go away. Away you.
2: Garden Gate, we've got Margaret from Wyoming, and she's asking, what's the easiest winter vegetable for complete beginners?
1: The easiest always vegetable to grow is always, or salad things, is radishes. Is the easiest. They produce really quickly. They can grow in all different diversity. Great for kids as well to sort of start off with that. But otherwise, onions and that are shallots, they're quite easy because they don't seem to get a lot of pests or diseases to come to it, because that's the only problem is with growing broccoli and all that. They always get that white moth around. So you just got to do a little bit of treatments and stuff with some bacterial fungus insecticides that you can use as a bacteria and stuff. Yeah. But that's the main thing, is having something that's not going to get very many diseases, that I said, like your shallots and onions and the radishes always perform really well. And it's a great sort of plant to keep going.
2: Good stuff.
1: It gives you that little, it's an older plant, but it's a great to make in a salad and everything too.
2: Yeah. Nah. Expert advice from you, Gary, as always, mate. We will talk to you next week.
1: No problem. And happy gardening, everybody, and enjoy this little bit of sunshine once it comes out a little bit more.
0: Thanks, Gary.
2: Take it easy, mate. We'll talk to you next week.
0: See ya.
1: Thank you.
2: Bye, mate.

0: This is the Gardening Gang across the Central Coast at 21 minutes to 9. The Reels there, according to my heart.
1: You know they were a Dubbo band?
0: Were they really?
1: Absolutely.
0: I never knew that.
1: Because I play them on pop rock.
0: Oh, okay. There you go. There you go. See, Miss Delby, she knows everything because she's a lady.
1: Really? Seriously, dude.
0: Hey, on the phone we have Tim from Narara Valley Nursery. Good morning, mate.
2: Good morning. Good. How are you going?
0: Oh, mate, we are fantastic this morning. Now, we're talking about Mangrove Mountain living and community connections up there.
2: Yeah.
0: I'll let the lovely Dells kick off with it. But what, before we get into it, what has been happening around the Narara Valley Nursery this week?
2: It's been... winter's meant to be calm, but I have had a hectic week this week. I've had deliveries every afternoon after work. Did a few trips to Newcastle for some deliveries.
0: Wow.
2: So, no, it's been pumping.
1: Wow.
2: Very, very enjoyable.
1: So what's happening up on the Mangrove Mountain this week, this winter?
2: I'm weeding. That seems to be the only thing I do at the moment.
1: That's just inevitable in winter, isn't it?
2: I keep getting out the blowtorch and just nuking some of these things.
1: That's a bit brutal.
2: I'm a bit precious and I go, oh, I want that seed to germinate where that is. And I just have to go, you don't have the time to keep every little seedling. Let's just burn it and put some mulch down so the weeds don't come up again.
0: That word of yours, mulch.
1: Hey, it works.
2: I buy it. I don't do a bag product. I call up and get sort of a big truck and dog and get them to drop me 10 metres off at a time.
0: Oh, wow. How long does it take you to do that?
2: To do it. An eternity.
1: It's a wheelbarrow job. Yes.
2: It's a wheelbarrow job. Oh, look, yeah. I'm lucky enough to have a little tractor that I can scoop it up and drop it a bit closer to where I need it.
0: Yeah.
2: For some spots, but... No, definitely. There's a lot of manual labour involved in the mulching.
1: There's a lot of tonnage there.
0: Yes.
1: And a truck and dog for that.
0: Now, why are community gardens so valuable for local families these days, Tim?
2: Well, it's in the name, isn't it? Like community.
0: Yeah.
2: It brings people together. And there are a lot of places, and the Central Coast is getting busier and busier these days. There are a lot of houses that don't have a garden.
0: Mm.
2: And people love gardening, so it gives you somewhere to go. You go and meet like-minded people. Like, I know some people go to the community garden just to have a bit of a chat. It's the day out. You go and hang out with people that are interested in plants as well. I used to chat at Summerland Point Community Garden when I worked at YE Nursery years ago. I always used to go and do little guest speaking talks up there. It's just great to meet people that are interested in plants and genuinely, and you can share your knowledge and you always learn something as well.
1: You always learn something from someone, or someone's always got a little tip or trick that sort of works and you think, didn't even know that, which is really good. I like that. So
2: that's where I learned about companion planting more than reading about it. Definitely.
1: Yeah.
2: Just seeing what people do and work in practice.
1: Yeah. Mm. Yeah. So what's one plant every community garden you think should include?
2: If I'm only allowed to choose one, it would be rosemary. It comes in so many different shapes and sizes. You've got ground covers, you've got tall shrubby ones and little low ones. Bees and pollinators love it. And what is better than rosemary and roast potatoes cooked together?
1: Oh, yum.
2: That's delicious.
1: Yum.
2: Yeah. They propagate so easily. You can snap off a piece and give it to a friend as well.
1: Yeah.
0: Love grows where my rosemary goes.
1: Do you know what? I knew you were going to say something like that.
2: He's got the jokes.
1: He has.
0: Dear, oh dear. Yeah, it was on the agenda there.
1: Yeah.
0: From the Garden Gate, Tim, John from Gorican's asking, what's your favourite vegetable that's almost impossible to fail?
2: I feel like I say it all the time. I love silver beet. I grow it because I like it. I grow it because the chooks like it. You can cut up the stems and use it differently in cooking, like almost like a sautéed vegetable in stir fry. Use the leaves in any cooking and replace spinach. It comes, you can get, there's the ones that are called rainbow chard mix, and they're beautiful as well. Like, you can't go wrong. The only tip I say with silver beet, never cut the stems, always rip them, pull down, because it can introduce a little fungal, like a virus infection, if you cut and leave little dead stems in there.
1: Oh, okay.
2: But other than that, silver beet, it's a winner. You can, I don't know, it's, I can't kill it anyway. I think if I can't kill it, nobody else will be able to kill it. Yeah.
0: Oh, dear. All right, mate. Well, we'll talk to you again next week. Thanks for the chat.
1: Yeah, thanks, mate.
2: No worries.
0: Take it easy.
2: Have a good weekend, guys.
0: You too. See you soon, mate.
2: See ya. See ya. Bye.
1: Bye.
0: And from the community files here, do you have a passion for marine wildlife? 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If you see any marine animals that need help, call their 24-hour hotline on 0478 439 965. 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There you go. 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

Coast FM 963, this is the Guardian Gang. At coming up to 5 minutes to nine, here's the Waterboys, the Hole of the Moon. Looking forward to this. Next hour, we'll have the one and only Apples from King Cover Mitre 10 at around about 9:30, and Jen as well.

0: 9 o'clock. Good morning, I'm Toby Goff. Telstra is facing growing scrutiny after revelations a cheap piece of hardware was to blame for this week's network outage. Internal company sources have told Nine the timing device responsible for the failure costs just $22,000 to replace, but was left running nearly a decade past its recommended service life. Environmentalists say the local transmission of H5N1 bird flu in an Australian wild bird is a deeply concerning development. The highly infectious avian influenza has been confirmed in a crested tern after contracting the strain from a migratory seabird. Invasive Species Council Chief Executive Jack Goff says it should be ringing more alarm bells.
1: It may get established, and the experience from overseas has been absolutely devastating for wildlife, with hundreds of millions of poultry killed, millions of wild birds killed, and tens of thousands of mammals all around the globe impacted by this disease.
0: WorkSafe is investigating the AFL for its handling of concussion protocols. The safety regulator will probe into whether the league failed to protect its players from repeat brain impacts at training over the past 4 years. Advocacy groups across the country are raising alarms after data revealed a severe decline in schools' swimming programs. A Royal Life Saving Australia report found schools allocate just under 8 hours a year to swim safety, while one in four no longer have a swimming carnival. AquaBliss Managing Director Nitin Singhi warns the long-term outcomes could be fatal.
2: The long-term implications are going to be more drownings, unfortunately. It's very sad that people don't have the relevant swimming skills to have water safety around beaches, lakes and pools.
0: The Duke and Duchess of Sussex have reunited with King Charles and Queen Camilla during a private meeting in Gloucestershire. Prince Harry travelled to the UK with his wife Meghan and two kids for charity events and to promote the upcoming Invictus Games. Buckingham Palace has confirmed the meeting, ending weeks of speculation surrounding the Duke's trip to England. And former NRL player Jai Arrow has thrown his support behind a major charity challenge at Sydney's Maroubra Beach, raising funds for the Kids Cancer Project. The former Rabbitohs and Maroons star has joined the community events just months after his own diagnosis of motor neurone disease, forcing his retirement from rugby league. Arrow telling Today the dedication from all those participating has been inspiring.
3: To see the community coming together and yeah, it truly is amazing what a community can do.
0: And one Australian dollar is buying 69.52 US cents.
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0: Tigers skipper Jerome Luai was absent from his team's post-match press conference following their 26-point loss to the Warriors at home. It's the club's fourth straight loss, coming after Luai was given permission to find a new club for last year of his contract before joining the PNG Chiefs in 2028. Coach Benji Marshall refusing to comment on the matter.
7: We're not going to talk about that. That can come up at another time and place. We just want to get through the game, process that. But like with those things, you can't control what comes out. Or what gets said, that's not coming from us.
0: Spain is through to the FIFA World Cup semis after beating Belgium 2-1 today's quarterfinal in Los Angeles. They move on to face France. And Novak Djokovic has lost to Jannik Sinner for the second year in a row at Wimbledon in the men's semi-finals. It's 9:04. That's news and sport.
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10: Today, a cold start around 10 degrees with the morning and cloud clearing away for plenty of afternoon sunshine at top of 18. Sunday, much of the same story, a fresh morning, 10 degrees and sunshine all day and another pleasant 18 degrees in the afternoon. And Monday, it'll be crisp starting at 9 degrees, but the sunshine will come out and it will go to a warmer top of around 20. It's shaping up to be a beauty next week and the next few days over here at the coast. Still, though, keep a jacket handy early on because it is a little bit chilly. chilly out there. Delby's got the jumper on this morning. She's saying it's cold and not used to it, really. But anyway, overnight tonight, it's going to dip down to around 10 degrees, would you believe? Right now, outside the studios here in Gosford, we're sitting on 10. Matcham has 9. Lake Haven, hello to the boys up there and everything. Great week last week. It's sitting on 10.
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What's on around the Central Coast? Well, it is the middle of the school holidays, so there's still a week to go, and the libraries around the Central Coast offer wonderful workshops. There's some really creative and interesting things that the kids can do at your local library. If you want to go online and check out centralcoastlibraries.gov.au, they'll be able to show you what's on offer nearby. The Gosford Regional Library has quite a lot on this next coming week, and they've also got a beautiful makerspace in there. So if you haven't checked out the new Regional Library in Gosford, it's worth going and having a look. Finding Nemo Jr. is a production that's happening right now at Gosford Musical Society, and that is, of course, at Laycock Street Theatre. It has its final shows on today, so if you want to catch that wonderful production before it leaves, you can head to laycockstreettheatre.com.au, and I believe you can still purchase some tickets for tonight. That's Finding Nemo Jr. And another one for the diary, the Wyong Drama Group are producing Exit Laughing, and that one opens on the 24th of July, and I believe it has 8 or 9 shows. That's a story about 3 lifelong friends and a bridge night that they won't forget. Apparently there's lots of laughs and tears as well. It's a great comedy. That's Exit Laughing. You can jump on the Red Tree Theatre website for more information. Wyong Musical Theatre Company also are producing Diary of a Wimpy Kid, and that opens later on this month on the 31st of July. That's going to be at the Art House, the beautiful Art House at Wyong. And if you want more information on this event, on this show, you can go to wmtc.com.au. 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And now it's back to the music.

0: You're with the Gardening Gang on the Central Coast. Coast FM 963. Boston there, More Than a Feeling. Great song, Dele.
1: Good song. We were just
0: fantastic
1: saying that.
0: Fantastic song. Mm. Loving it. Absolutely loving the music this morning here on Coast FM.
1: Yeah.
0: It's time for getting your hands dirty.
1: No, it's time for scarpering out of here.
0: Oh, dear.
1: School days.
0: That's exactly right. Now, community gardens are flourishing across the Central Coast, and winter is actually one of the best seasons to become involved. You don't need gardening experience, expensive tools, or even your own backyard. Most community gardens welcome anyone wanting to lend a hand.
1: Yes, and that's the beauty of them, because you arrive, you can help weed a garden bed or turn a compost heap, and before long, you've learnt something new from someone who's been gardening for decades, and, of course, that's invaluable, isn't it? They're wonderful places for sharing knowledge.
0: That's right. And one of the coast's great success stories is the Swamp at Tuggerah. Mm. Now, located beside Piney Dairy there, it's become an outstanding learning hub for sustainable gardening, composting, worm farming and organic food production. People can actually see sustainable gardening working in real life.
1: Of course, there's plenty of other gardens there too. So you've got the Carryong Eco Gardens, San Remo Community Garden, the Eco Garden at King Cumber Neighbourhood Centre, and each one has its own personality, but they all share the same goal, growing food and bringing people together.
0: And that's what we want to do. Community gardens are also fantastic for mental well-being, fresh air, gentle exercise, conversation, purpose. I feel like I'm writing a single thing out here. I do.
1: Are you going on harmony?
0: No, oh, God. Sometimes you arrive for the tomatoes and stay for the friendships.
1: I'll have the tomatoes as well.
0: You would, wouldn't you?
1: Absolutely.
0: Oh, dear, oh, dear.
1: Oh, dear.
0: Do you know what time it is, don't you?
1: Ding dong.
0: It's time for...
1: Yes?
0: The Gardening Gang joke.
1: Uh-oh.
0: Now, what did the tomato say to the gardener?
1: What be that?
0: Thanks for helping me catch up for the rest of the patch.
1: Oh, good grief.
0: Oh, come on.
1: I'm going to have to get you a new book or just something. I don't know.
0: No, I know you will. I know you will. Oh. Well, I'm going to play a song now from Fleetwood Mac.
1: Oh, very good.
0: Even though today, on this day, July 1975, Fleetwood Mac released their landmark self-titled 10th studio album, Fleetwood Mac, I was going to take one. I'm going to take one off their 1987 track because I just wanted to play this one because I haven't heard it for a while.
1: You just wanted to be a little bit different.
0: I did. Here it is. The Seven Wonders with the Stevie Nicks. Beautiful voice.
1: That witchery voice.
0: Yes.
1: Very mystic.
0: She catches me every time. Every time she sings, I'm spellbound.
1: Gives you a little bit of the goosey bumps.
0: I know it does.

0: This is Coast FM 963, and on the line now we have Jen. Hello, Jen.
1: Good morning.
0: Good morning. Good morning. Actually, I got somebody who wants to say good morning to you. Hang on.
2: Good morning.
3: Step into the Alan Graham caravan yard and join them for a fun, stress-free experience.
0: Hang on a sec.
4: Oh, dear me.
1: Technical difficulties.
0: Yes, that's all right. We're back now. Today we're talking to you about what are we doing? We're growing together. You're live from the community garden there at San Remo this morning.
1: That's right. Yes, yeah, slightly out of breath as I ran for my notepad rang me. I'm getting it all set up for our workshop this morning on how to build a raised cupcake bed.
4: Oh, that's a little bit different.
1: Yeah, they're fantastic. So they're great for those of us that are getting older and don't like or can't bend as well as we used to.
4: Yeah.
1: So they're fantastic for those sorts of circumstances, but they're a wonderful way of growing food.
4: So what else is happening at the San Remo Gardens this morning,
1: Jen? Oh, fantastic community stuff. We grow food for the community. We accept compost from the community and from our local community centre, the Epicentre, and have so many plots, and people come in at all different days and do stuff and have cuppas together and share seeds, and yeah, it's wonderful.
0: Talk everything.
1: Yeah, yeah.
0: So, more and all, it's like what you do with Delby when you come into the studio every Saturday morning.
4: No, that's right. Everything, including whatever else she's brought in with her.
0: Yeah, no food
4: today. And that's
0: today.
4: Not including Brett.
1: Yes, well, you're missing out this morning. It's a big pot of vegetable soup.
4: Ooh, yummo.
1: Nice and hot, and yeah, cups and everything set up already for everybody that attends the workshop today.
0: Looking forward to it.
4: So why should beginners join a community garden, Jen?
0: Yeah.
1: Look, honestly, it's more than just growing food. It's all about building community, making connections, you know. Pat down the street has some seeds that you've been after for ages and hasn't been able to get hold of.
0: Good old Pat.
1: You know, it's old mate has cows and you run a bakery and you've got leftover bread and you don't want to throw it in the bin.
4: No, that's
1: you know, that's building community, that's building connections, and community gardens do that.
4: Yeah, well,
1: they're a wonderful way of growing fresh produce and connections and friendships.
0: And of course, how far away are you from the community?
1: I live so closely that I can watch it from my front window.
0: So your security?
1: Oh, no, not really. But

0: what, you know, and what's not enough in the backyard.
1: Yeah. Well, Delby can say she's seen my backyard
0: now. I've
1: seen
0: her backyard. Yes. Absolutely. Chock-a-blockers.
2: Yes, I've seen it. I've seen
0: everything
2: it underwater.
0: In there.
1: Yes, it's still underwater, Wayne. It's all the rain that we've had.
2: I was going to ask you why you're there. How are the magpies going, the magpie family there?
1: Oh, industrious as always. Yes, they follow me around the backyard and dig holes looking for curl grubs and things in the mulch.
2: Mm.
1: They know it's a friendly place and there's always something that they can eat here. And I don't provide food for the wildlife. I just provide the right conditions for them to be able to find their own food.
2: That's right. For people just listening in to the Gardening Gang for the first time, Jen's got a family of magpies that actually fly down and live in her garden and follow them around like pure human beings. Isn't that right?
1: They're wonderful. They're so trusting because we rescued one of their fledglings when it got caught in some discarded fishing line, and as a result, they trust us now. So it's a wonderful thing.
0: Yeah,
2: that's
1: wonderful
2: great.
1: Thing.
0: Maggie's a
1: but
0: great.
1: We have lizards that fish in our ponds for mosquito larvae, and we'll do it right in front of us. If you're calm and you provide the right environment for the wildlife to come, they very quickly become very accepting of you.
0: That's right. You just give them a right environment to come to, and they will all turn up.
2: Mm.
1: That's right. Yeah. And if you're calm and quiet around them and observant, then they learn very quickly that you're not a threat, and they become calm around you as well.
2: Exactly. Mm. I've got a garden gate question for you. Helen from Wurwoi, she's asking, Jen, what's one big job every visitor could help with today?
1: At a community garden,
2: yes.
1: Specifically. Turning the compost.
2: Yep.
1: That's a really good one. Weeding is another one. And mulching.
2: We could always see if we could get Tim from Narara Valley up there with his torch, his blowtorch.
1: That's my top three. Oh, and by the way, I completely concur with Tim. Rainbow chard, silver beet, my top veggie as well. I love it.
2: Oh, we're gonna have to. We might have to have a silver beet grow off here. So you can
1: sure
2: do the best.
1: Beat me.
2: So you can do the best. All right. Well, we'll come back to you in probably around about 10 minutes, Jen, when you're running around doing everything else again, and we'll interrupt you.
1: No problems. I'll talk to you then.
2: All right. Talk to you soon.
1: Bye. Bye.
2: And this is the Gardening Gang live across the Central Coast. Coming up very soon. Guess who we've got, Del?
0: Who be that?
2: Apples from King Cumber Minor.
0: That's right. The man with all the tools.
2: That's right. He's next here on Coast FM.
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10: Yes, we are, right here.
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0: Hey, no chance of a sunburn at the moment, I can tell you.
1: This is the Gardening Gang. Graham Goldman there and sunburn, and it's 28 minutes to 10. Oh, dear. On the line now, we've got apples from King Cumber Minor Town and essential tools for community gardens. Today, I'll let you touch off with that, Del.
0: No, I will. So what? good morning. We better do that.
2: Morning.
1: Yeah, we better say good morning, but I'm not very happy with you. We're just talking off air, mate. 2 weeks off. Come on. What's going
2: on here?
1: That's it.
2: Yeah, looking forward to it. Nice, cool time of the year. Looking forward to it. Nice break.
0: Yeah, it'll probably rain. That's what you
2: say. Yeah, probably.
1: Don't say that.
2: Has been the last month.
0: Oh, no. So what gardening products are really the most popular this winter?
2: Yeah, look, winter colour's been, you know, a big seller in the last couple of weeks. Annuals sort of like marigolds and pansies, violas and primroses. I think people are just wanting to brighten up their gardens this time of year. And then, you know, a bit of splash of colour, I think.
0: Looking a bit drab with the grey skies, doesn't
2: it? Yes. Exactly. Yeah.
1: Yeah, I haven't made my lawns for about 4 weeks. It's very terrible.
2: I've been the same.
0: Mine.
1: The worst part is, but today the supercars are on in Townsville, so I'll probably just sit there and watch that.
2: Another distraction.
1: That's exactly right. Although I can put it on out the back deck and watch it as I'm mowing the lawn and doing that. So that's another bonus I've got now.
2: That's it. That's another option.
1: Yeah, that's good. Hey, mate, we're talking this morning about community gardens. Mm. Now, what tools should every community garden own or should they have?
2: Yeah, like the essentials, like sort of, you know, wheelbarrows and your bins and shovels, rakes and spades, all that sort of stuff.
1: Yep.
2: You know, lots of your hand tools are great. And along with, you know, stakes and tyres and lots of compost to get a good start. So all those sorts of things are quite essential.
0: Mm. So what's your favourite watering solution for a veggie garden?
2: Yeah, look, I love drip lines. They're my
0: great.
2: Go-to, yeah, for all gardening water solutions. You know, you can bury them under the mulch and, you know, you cut down on evaporation, which is great. And you're not wasting that water. It gets straight to the roots and, you know, you get bigger and better crops out of your veggie gardens that way. So
0: And you're not guessing on your watering either, too.
2: No. That's right. Yep. Yeah, exactly.
1: No, exactly right, mate.
2: Wait.
1: From the gardening gate thing we have here, Peter from Tookley's asking, what's the first tool every beginner should buy?
2: Yeah, look, my pick is a really good quality pair of secateurs. You know, they're a must for every gardener, especially for beginners. Yeah, so, you know, spend that extra money to get a good quality pair. And, you know, if you look after them well, they'll last you a very long time. So,
1: yeah,
2: definitely my pick for the first tool to buy. Yeah, definitely.
1: Well, that's good stuff, mate. Thank you for that. Now, where are you going for these 2 weeks holiday? Are you just sticking at home?
2: Mainly at home, but a couple of days next week, my grandmother's turning 100, would you believe?
0: Wow.
2: Yeah. So after the Gold Coast.
0: Happy birthday
2: for a couple
0: to Brett's mum.
2: Yeah. She got a letter from King Charles the other day.
0: Oh, did she?
1: Oh, good move. Hello.
2: Yeah.
0: Hello.
2: And a little photo of, him and Camilla.
1: Really?
2: And, so we're going up mid-next week. For a bit of a get together.
1: That's great.
2: Nice. Yeah.
1: Wow, happy birthday. That's unbelievable. 100.
2: Great achievement. Yeah.
1: Wow.
0: It's awesome. The percentage goes down as you get older. And to get to a milestone like that is like,
2: unbelievable.
0: Something like about 1 or 2% in the population.
2: Oh, she's unreal. She's still at home and everything. So.
0: Oh, good.
1: Oh, you're
0: even better.
2: Unbelievable. Yeah.
1: That's unreal, mate. That really is. That's good.
2: One in a million. Mm.
1: Oh, excellent. All right, mate. Well, look, you have a great couple of weeks off and we'll talk to you again.
2: Thank you very much,
0: guys. Happy birthday to Mrs. Ailes.
2: Yeah, I'll pass it on, definitely.
1: Yep. Yes, thanks, mate. Very proud. And, mate, take it easy. And, as I said, have a great 2 weeks off.
2: Thank you. You too. We'll see you in a couple of weeks.
0: Righto, mate.
1: Cheers, buddy.
2: Bye.
1: And that's apples from King Cumber Minor Town. And if you are feeling inspired to tackle anything around the home, pop it in a seam. He's got some great advice. Well, he won't be there after.
0: He's got a whole hardware full of tools.
1: Matt and the team are down there. They'll look after you anyway. They'll put you in the right direction, tell you what to do. And this is The Gardening Gang, proudly brought to you by Dormar Security, your local CrimSafe manufacturers. And Alan Graham Caravans in Wyoming. And don't forget, coming up very soon, guess what we're going to have very soon, Del?
0: Fun fact.
1: Dolby's Gardening Gang fun facts. It's coming out very soon.
0: Where did you get that from?
1: I don't know.
0: Seriously, dude.
3: I don't know.
1: idea.

0: strong there. Great song that is. 21 minutes to 9. 21 minutes to 10. Time is getting away on us. And now it's time for, we're getting back in here. Here he comes. Delby's Gardening Gang Fun Fact.
1: Really? Are you serious?
0: Yes.
1: Oh, dear me. I don't know. Well, things I've got to put up with in here.
0: Oh, yeah.
1: That's better. So did you know, Wayne, a single teaspoon of garden soil contains billions of beneficial microorganisms? So they constantly break down all your organic matter. So it feeds your plant roots, improves your soil health naturally. So healthy gardens really do begin beneath the surface.
0: That's unbelievable.
1: Absolutely.
0: I didn't know that.
1: It's a little bit like a probiotic for your plants.
0: There you go. Now, talking about school holidays.
1: Yes, I'm.
0: From the files here, Pelican, the pelican's time at the entrance. It's always the feeding time there. Now, it's an eco-friendly pelican experience on the Central Coast that gives locals and guests a unique insight into one of the region's special birds. Oh, we love the pelicans. The Pelican Time and Marine Wildlife Rescue Central Coast takes place every Wednesday, Saturday, Sunday, public holidays with the exception of Christmas Day, of course, at 3:30 p.m. at Pelican Plaza, the entrance. 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
1: With pelicans.
0: I'm almost with you. It's the church.
1: Yeah, the other.
0: Time to have a prayer.
1: The only church you've been in.
0: No, the other churches, I won't tell you that one. Good morning, Central Coast. Lachlan McDonald up next.

0: 10 o'clock. Good morning, I'm Toby Goff. A six-year-old boy has died in hospital 4 days after a two-vehicle crash in Queensland's Scenic Rim. The child was airlifted to hospital with life-threatening injuries after the collision at an intersection in Gleneagle. The forensic crash unit is continuing investigations and urging anyone with information to come forward. US President Donald Trump has confirmed America will resume talks with Iran, but maintains the June ceasefire is dead. The Middle East conflict escalated this week with attacks on commercial tankers in the Strait of Hormuz and direct military strikes between both nations. Nine's US correspondent Reid Butler says the move from Washington today looks to have worked at this stage.
1: Pushing forward with trying to get a diplomatic end, a resolution to this war, and strikes, they do appear to have stalled for now.
0: An outdated server is being blamed for a major Telstra outage that blocked more than 600 calls to 000. The timing device suffered a software glitch that accidentally rewound the network's internal clock back to 2006. Sources have told Nine newspapers the part in question only costs $22,000 to replace and was 10 years past its expiry date. Australians are being urged to stay vigilant with a surge in scams impersonating the tax department. Many fraudsters are now using artificial intelligence to mimic official organisations, stealing thousands of dollars from some victims. CyberX's Shamila Gonzalez is told today scam operations can still come with telltale signs.
2: The ATO won't send you a link via an SMS or an email. And so if you do get communication like that, the first thing to do is go and log in the way that you normally would, or call a phone number that is on the official ATO website and try and make sure you enable things like multi-factor authentication.
0: A review of one